from Geelong to the kingdom. He won't rest till it's done. Mark jumping and leaping like he's catching the sun. Yeah, da da da da da da. Yeah, da da da da da da da da da da da da da da. Yeah, da da da da da da. Yeah, da da da da da da.

0: don't have a house, don't have a lot, but I can love you if I'm allowed. Trevor Roy turned around, took a dive on a drown, took a dive like a film. Still alive and I'm proud, still supply for the house, still riding around, still riding the bad one. I'm stuck in the middle like Malcolm, courses of being so handsome. Showing me shall I get hang, showing me shall I get hang on. Holding the album for ransom, hope you're getting your cash up.
1: Hope you're getting your cash.
0: I had to give it a bunch, I think it from the stage.

0: flash in my eyes like crystals. 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

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Road to heaven, you could pave it, doesn't mean you're gonna make it. 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

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Best of luck with the weekend, and enjoy your videos and your TDG and your poem. 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

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I'm

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3: All right, good morning and welcome along to 2FM Breakfast. It's Carl and Ash here with you. 12th of August, Wednesday. Eclipse Day.
1: Happy Eclipse Day.
3: Let's go.
1: If you're not aware of this, like, this is big. The next solar eclipse like this one won't happen till 2090.
3: The next one as good as this is 2090. That's in terms of, like, as in this part of the world. Like, they happen kind of in other parts of the world, so yeah. But you'll have to travel to them.
1: 64 years, like, I'd be 94 if I'm lucky. Do you know what I mean, Carl? You'd be...
3: I'd be 100.
1: You'd be 100.
3: I'll be 100 to celebrate the next eclipse of this quality.
1: We'll have to meet up.
3: Ah, we will. We'll have a great time.
1: Yeah.
3: Okay. Well, it is. It's very exciting. And hopefully people get nice clear skies this evening. Do you know what? It's at a lovely time as well.
1: Oh, it is.
3: Kind of starts at around 6:15.
1: Between 6 and 8, kind of.
3: Yeah, yeah. Which is great. Like, as in, at least you're not, like, if you're working a 9-to-5 anyway, you're not rushing home from work or anything like that to try and see it. Or you're not going to be, hopefully won't be commuting. All of those different bits. And I know Dieran has a bit coming up on her show later on about it as
1: okay.
3: well, so if you're interested.
1: Brilliant. Just in case you need any more info. We're very excited. We're kicking off the show with Somber. This is Homewrecker on 2FM. Good morning.

0: Good morning, welcome to 2FM. Carol and Aisling with you, hope you're good.
1: So, obviously I was chatting about the fact that we were away on holidays. We got the boat over to Norfolk in England.
0: Yeah.
1: And we travel back or whatever there at the weekend. But one thing that I have to say completely caught me off guard was the drive through England. Okay? So, I don't know what my expectations were. I think I expected it to be a lot of motorway. Now, one thing it made me appreciate is there wasn't as much motorway in terms of a motorway network than I expected. Now, maybe that was just the route that we were brought by Google Maps.
0: Now, is that not kind of annoying? It's probably made your journey longer.
1: I don't think there was any other way for us to go.
0: Right.
1: I think it would have been longer going the motorway route. It just took us the fastest way. A lot of dual carriageways, a lot of kind of, you know, secondary country roads we ended up on as well. Well, anyway, that was kind of one slight surprise, is that there wasn't as much motorway driving. But the other surprise for me was how stunning it was.
0: England!
1: Absolutely stunning.
0: You're treading a fine line
1: here. I'm just saying. It was, I think I expected it all to be very industrial, and I think I expected it to be just like grand.
0: Fields.
1: Yeah, maybe a little bit of that, but nothing major, because it's not spoken about.
0: Yeah.
1: No one talks about, you know, when you go to England, like the beauty of the place, or they don't talk about, like, it's very much about like the Royals and London and Manchester and all these other places. That's what I know of England.
0: It wouldn't be that common for Irish people to holiday in England, I suppose, because we always want to go somewhere warm if we're not staying at home. We went on holidays to Bath when we were younger.
1: Yeah.
0: A beautiful town.
1: Like, that's all the little towns.
0: Gorgeous.
1: And the architecture and all the lovely little pubs. And it was, we were driving through and we were like, we have to come back here. The amount of places where we were like, we have to come back here. Just, I suppose, coming from a country where Ireland is like world famous for its beauty, I feel like we've really cornered that market. And to be fair, we've probably done the Brits out of it a little bit, because it's absolutely stunning.
0: Well, you better keep your voice down, Carol.
1: Oh, we were going through the Dales, I think was where we were going
0: I'm just
1: through.
0: Looking it up on a map as to where you went.
1: This is the thing. I couldn't even properly tell you. I know we were going up towards Nottingham at one stage.
0: Ooh.
1: And that drive, so we went from where we were in Norfolk to Nottingham. If anyone is familiar with that territory, it brought us up through these lovely mountain roads, twisty, windy roads. Now, listen, it did take a while.
0: God, yeah, I'm looking. It's not a very direct route.
1: No.
0: You're having to kind of wind around a few spots.
1: I just assumed they'd have a motorway the whole way across.
0: They've no infrastructure over there, I tell
1: you. Listen, honest to God.
0: Absolutely.
1: Nothing.

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0: Good morning, you're listening to 2FM Breakfast with Ash and Carl. Happy Wednesday. It's the 12th of August. If you're just joining us, well, we hope you're going to have a good one.
1: I'm really excited about a new reality TV format that has been announced by Netflix. And when I say new, that's a bit gratuitous because it's essentially a cross between many existing formats. But isn't that the way of everything?
0: That's the way it is now, yeah. Until the next big thing is found.
1: Yeah, so this is basically, some people are describing it a cross between Big Brother, Married at First Sight and The Bachelor. If you haven't seen any of them, it doesn't
0: really
1: matter.
0: Okay, so let me go. Yeah, Big Brother, we all know. The Bachelor was where there was a load of lads went into a house and they all go on separate dates with one kind of love
1: interest. That's actually The Bachelorette. But then there's another version of that with The Bachelor where there's loads of girls in the house with the lad. Yeah.
0: And then what was the other one?
1: Married at First Sight.
0: I actually don't know that one.
1: Oh, they basically like blind match two people. They marry at the first moment that they meet and then they live together.
0: Do you know what? I actually have issue with that. I think it devalues marriage. I just didn't know. Put on my good Irish Catholic head now for a second. I think that devalues marriage.
1: Oh, they all devalue
0: and
1: marriage.
0: The sanctity of it.
1: Well, you're not going to like this one now. This new cross between all those shows is going to air next year on Netflix. It's called Will You Marry Me? The interesting part of this...
0: It's a crap name.
1: I know, shite. But the interesting part about this is it's going to be a live show on Netflix. 12 live episodes where one man considered Britain's most eligible bachelor. So this isn't in America. This is closer to home. He's going to live in a custom-built house with a group of single women, a bit like The Bachelor and a bit like Big Brother. The audience watching will vote on who stays in the house, who leaves, who he goes on dates with, and ultimately, who he marries. That's interesting. That's good now. Getting to vote on who someone marries. That's good crap. That's not been done.
0: It hasn't been done, but like, I don't know.
1: I can't lighten up.
0: I don't know. It's just like, it just all feels a bit like meh. Like, can't do it. Surely with all the brains we have around the place, someone could think up something that feels new. Like, do you know what, to be fair, feels new? The Traitors. As a format, that genuinely felt new.
1: Yeah, but nobody gets married in The Traitors.
0: Oh, jeez. That's not, like I said, protecting the sanctity of marriage. No, I'm not going on.
1: Where's this show going?
0: No, I'm not.
1: In

0: morning. You're listening to 2FM Breakfast. It's Ash and Carl here with you until 10 o'clock. And on the way in a few minutes' time, we're going to be giving you the first question on today's A to Z quiz. So an extra little helper for any of you guys who are going to be playing along later on.
1: Exactly. But now it is coming up on 6:30. So time to head over to the newsroom and get the headlines.
2: The wife of the former Donegal footballer James McHugh died in hospital last night for injuries sustained in a road crash in County Cavan, which claimed the life of her husband. The couple were travelling in a car on Monday when it collided with a van on the N3 between Virginia and Cavan Town. Teams of firefighters, soldiers and volunteers are continuing efforts to rescue any of the survivors of the powerful earthquake that hit Western Colombia 2 days ago. At least 240 people have reportedly died and 200 are still missing. A 24-hour status yellow high temperature warning for Leinster and Tipperary is now in effect, with temperatures set to hit a high of 29 degrees today. And viewing events will take place across the country today ahead of a deep partial solar eclipse over Irish skies when the moon is set to cover more than 90% of the sun. The weather forecast cloud at first today with scattered showers but warm spells of sunshine developing and highest temperatures of 20 to 29 degrees.

0: everyone, this is 2FM Breakfast with Carol and Aisling. It has been an outstanding week on the A to Z quiz with scores of Y and W.
1: Like, outrageous.
0: Really, really good.
1: And again, sorry, we didn't even get to this yesterday with our player. What was our player's name yesterday again?
0: It'll come Brian to O'Driscoll.
1: Me. Brian O'Driscoll, exactly it was. His name was literally Brian O'Driscoll. But like, I didn't even get to say this to him. Getting to W, and the biggest sickener being, he's not even streaker of the week.
0: I know.
1: At W.
0: Which is like, probably the second best score we've ever had. The A to Z quiz.
1: Like, unbelievable.
0: Other than the people who've won it.
1: Look, we're on an unbelievable run here. It feels like it's close. It really, truly does.
0: Yeah.
1: So this is the time to get involved. If you want to play the A to Z quiz, you need to text us A to Z to 51552. Or you can get us on WhatsApp 087-187-9200 and we want to make it that little bit easier for any of you listening right now.
0: Yeah, because every morning at this time we give you the first question of the A to Z quiz. It's this today. What A weighs down a boat? Very simple. Shout that at the very beginning of the quiz. You've saved valuable seconds. So A to Z to 51552 to come on and play. Yeah, all I got.

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0: morning, welcome to 2FM. This is Carolyn Ashling with you of a Wednesday.
1: Yeah, mad story coming out of California, where to be fair, they would get weather that's a hell of a lot hotter than us, mm-hmm. even with us having a heat wave. But I don't know, maybe there might be a few people who've experienced something similar to this. But there's two Mercedes drivers in California are suing Mercedes-Benz, okay? Claiming part of their cars literally branded them with the AMG logo. So AMG would be like the sports car division okay. of Mercedes. Like they, like beautiful cars.
0: So when you say Mercedes drivers, they're not like Formula One drivers. They're
1: no. People. These are normal people and anyone can go. If you have the money, anyone can buy a Mercedes AMG. Oh, it depends on the model. You'd be talking into the hundreds of thousands easily. Like, you know what I mean? It depends on the model, but you'd be definitely talking 100K okay. easy. Well, anyway, these people are claiming that their cars literally branded them with the AMG logo. So the issue here is a raised metallic AMG badge built into the driver's seat around the upper back and shoulder area. So you can already see where this is going. So the lawsuit claims that when the car is left sitting in the California sunshine, the metal badge can get extremely hot. So one person says that they got their new 2026 AMG E-Class on the 31st of May while wearing a tank top and suffered first and second degree burns where their back touched the badge. Now, by the way, this is all... Allegedly, this is what they're bringing. Yes. His dermatologist reportedly described the injury as AMG inscribed. The shape of the logo was effectively burned into the skin. About 6 weeks later, another driver claims that the same thing happened to her when she got into her hot Mercedes wearing a sleeveless top. Her shoulder touched the metal badge. She immediately felt a burning sensation. Over the following days, a mark matching the shape of the AMG logo became visible on her skin. So they've now filed a class action lawsuit alleging the seats have a design defect because the metal badge is positioned where someone's back, neck or shoulder can reasonably come into contact with it, and they're essentially seeking compensation for medical expenses, pain, suffering and emotional distress. I don't know.
0: And aesthetic distress.
1: It's a funny one because you're like... anyone who gets into a boiling hot car knows that the surface is hot. Like, I've gotten into a boiling hot car and the seat's hot. If you have leather seats in a car,
0: yeah,
1: they are hot.
0: Or the steering wheel
1: is hot.
0: Similar to the winter when the steering wheel is freezing cold, you could probably stick to it maybe, and then do you have a claim? And usually class action suits have more than two people in
1: well,
0: them.
1: The other thing as well, and like this would be part of the selling point of the car as well, is that like using like premium materials in all parts of the car and small levels of detail. So say for example, having a metal AMG logo, that's one of the things that makes the car special. That's one of the things that gives it its aesthetic and its look, and part of the sales pitch, I'm sure, for them is the small finer detail like that. And I don't know, it just seems a bit like, well, yeah, if it's sitting in a baking hot sun, it's everything's going to be hot.
0: Have they not heard of those lovely tinfoil things that you put on your
1: skin? You see them all the time. So anyway, it'll be interesting to see what comes of this. But like, who hasn't had their hands burned by a steering wheel? You know what I mean? Who hasn't been branded by their car at some
0: by
1: stage?
0: By their $100,000 car, yeah.

0: Drop Dead.
1: Good morning. You're listening to 2FM Breakfast with Carl and Ash. Roz is back with us tomorrow, isn't she?
0: She is. Yeah.
1: I look forward to it. It was all. It looked like they were having a stunning time at Laura Fox's wedding. So we're excited to hear all the goings on.
0: Absolutely, it looked amazing.
1: Yes.
0: A couple of weeks ago, I went and recreated one of my early school tours, okay? My first class school tour. Because I was back in Kildare and I went to a place that I hadn't been to since I was like 7 years old. And I said, Jesus, that must have been a brilliant school tour that was. But then I thought of another school tour that was even better. And I really want to know about people's school tours and the kind of more outrageous or extravagant places that they went.
1: Oh yeah, I can straight off the bat remember two of them. And there's one of them, I'm not going to say it yet, but there's one of them that I guarantee you, anyone who is living in the Dublin area, you probably went to multiple schools. This place had school tours sewn up in the Dublin area.
0: Everyone went there.
1: Yeah.
0: Okay, so get in touch this morning on 087-187-9200-51552. Tell us about your most memorable school tour. The more Celtic Tiger, the better.
1: Okay.

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2: It's 7 o'clock. Good morning. I'm Emma Cunahan. The number of people who've died in the earthquake that struck Colombia on Monday is now at least 240. Teams of firefighters, soldiers and volunteers are continuing efforts to rescue any of the survivors, with 200 people still missing. Maria Jose Torres Macho is the UN resident coordinator in Colombia.
3: Right now, the concern is rescuing people, but also there are immediate needs that we are assessing in close cooperation with the government authorities that are on the lead, and particularly on water and sanitation. The communications have been cut in most of Chocó, in the Pacific area and rural area, so we don't know exactly what is the situation there.
2: The wife of the former Donegal footballer James McHugh died in hospital last night from injuries sustained in a road crash in County Cavan, which already claimed the life of her husband. Noreen McHugh, who was in her 60s, had been airlifted to Beaumont Hospital in Dublin following the collision on the N3 between Cavan and Virginia on Monday afternoon. Her husband, who'd been driving the car, was killed in the crash. We're in for another scorcher. A status yellow high temperature warning for Leinster and Tipperary is now in effect, with temperatures said to hit as high as 29 degrees today. The alert will run until 6 a.m. on Friday. And viewing events will take place across the country today ahead of a deep partial eclipse over Irish skies. The moon is set to cover more than 90% of the sun, and it'll be the last eclipse visible from Ireland until 2090. Kevin

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1: A host of public events have been organised across the country to view the eclipse. Observatories at Dunsink in Dublin, as well as Blackrock Castle in Cork, have organised viewings, with public events also set to take place at Maynooth University, Queen's University Belfast and at Dublin's Phoenix Park. The eclipse will become visible at around 6 o'clock this evening, with maximum coverage of the sun happening shortly after 7 o'clock. However, best viewing of the eclipse depends on location and cloud cover.
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0: And the first today with scattered showers, with warm spells of sunshine developing and highest temperatures of 20 to 29 degrees.
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5: Tosnoltze in Mála Ó Chlia, the Tara Street DART station in Dublin, has not yet opened this morning, and this is due to an operational issue. Irish Rail services are currently not stopping there. There's a breakdown now on the M50 southbound. It's just beyond the M1 interchange. And busy on Queen Street from the North King Street junction to the Quays. Agus I Gcorcaigh in Cork, McCurtain Street will be closed all day today for the Cork on a Fork Festival, and a number of buses will be diverted as a result of this closure. Mahosh Gilta Fein Droch, the Gutsadune. Send us a text when it's safe to do so to 51552.
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6: Athletics first, where Ireland's Bori Akinola, Israel Olatunde and Jack Rafferty were all eliminated at the semi-final stage at the European Championships in Birmingham. Akinola qualified for the 100 metre semis by virtue of winning his heat in a time of 10.39 seconds, but his slightly improved time of 10.38 was only enough to come fourth in his race, missing out on a place in the final by just 0.06 seconds. Very disappointing. And in football news, good news for you, Aisling Bonner, that
7: the ball is...
6: have announced the return of striker Paddy Madden to the club nearly 16 years after making his last appearance for the club. He made his first team debut for Bowes aged 18 against Cove Ramblers in November 2008 and scored 20 goals in 68 appearances in all competitions.
7: Oh, I remember it well. 2008, one of the greatest years for the Bowes.
6: No word of a lie, I might have been at that match.
7: On the St. John's Ambulance.
6: I used to be the medical attention for the players on the side of the field. I was ready to move.
7: Drink when he mentioned St. John's
6: there
7: Ambulance.
6: For these stories and more, head over to rte.ie/sport.
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7: Good morning. It's 7:05 in 12 hours and 3 minutes.
6: Do you know what? When I was getting up this morning, my little fella Davey was awake and he was like, Daddy, I'm so excited. It's solar eclipse day. And I was like, yes. Yes, I'm so glad I've passed the excitement on.
7: Those kids had no hope being nerds like you. I did love the video you put up yesterday of them explaining what the solar eclipse was and
6: yes.
7: your stories.
6: Mm-hmm.
7: Very intelligent kids, I have to say.
6: Listen, my boy is a genius. My girl's a genius. No, listen, it is though. It's proper exciting. Like, this is something I think kind of crept up on all of us. And now all of a sudden we're like, whoa, hang on. This like highly unusual event is going to happen. And it looks like it's going to coincide largely across the country with pretty clear skies.
7: Yeah, and obviously quite a nice time of the evening as well for
6: yes.
7: loads of people working. So very excited about solar eclipse here in 2FM.
6: It really is exciting.
7: Yeah.
6: So enjoy it wherever you're off to this evening to watch.
7: We're also chatting about school tours next on the show, so you can get in touch about your most memorable on 51552.

0: Sunny Federe, let me be in your arms. Won't be Sunny Federe later on. He'll be 94% Eclipse Federe.
1: Mooney yeah. Federe.
0: That's, good luck, I'm gone. See you later.
2: We'll see how many of them we can get in today. Oh, we're celebrating. Okay, no relation to the eclipse, but we're chatting about your most memorable school tours on the show this morning because Ooh. About a week or so ago, I went and recreated my first class school tour because I had a visit to the National Stud and Japanese Gardens in Kildare.
0: The National Stud?
2: Have you never been there?
0: Sorry, that's very Celtic Tiger.
2: Yeah, but I was a Kildare kid, that's so true. It's kind of a rite of that's passage true. For every Kildare school to visit the National Stud. And I will say, a great spot. And they had some new things now that they didn't have back when I was there. They have a racehorse experience where you go around with iPads and you buy a horse and you train it up and then you race it on these little... Like it's like a ride.
0: No way.
2: Yeah,
0: you actually then like so it starts off on what like an iPad and then you actually move to like not real life, but like
2: yeah, there's like a big screen. You're in a race and you're on like a horse that's moving.
0: Wow.
2: Yeah, it was good. It was good. A fake horse, obviously. And the Japanese gardens, stunning. Anyway, I would recommend. I had a great time reliving my first class school tour.
0: It's actually kind of a nice thing to do now.
2: Yeah.
0: Yeah.
2: I'd recommend it with the family now, big time. But it got me thinking of kind of my most memorable school tour. And our school was a bit of an anomaly because I went to school in Cara in County Kildare, which is a small village, was even smaller when I was there. And it was a small school. Yet every single year, the sixth class went on a school tour to Valkenburg in the Netherlands.
0: What?
2: And it was so random. They had this like decades long... relationship maybe with this little town, and it's a tiny town in the Netherlands, and we went overseas, so like we got two boats and drove to the Netherlands.
0: Valkenburg,
2: age 12.
0: Say, also, why'd you have to get two boats?
2: Because we had to get one to England and then we drove across England and then we got another one to France.
0: That's far too much effort. Oh, that is far too much effort.
2: It took about 2 days to get to the Netherlands.
0: That's madness.
2: And then we flew home, so I don't really understand what the point was.
0: Our 6 year school tour was to Falta Island. We got the...
2: That's a good one.
0: We got the train down, spent the day there, train back, and it was a great treat.
2: Because the sixth class one is kind of like the peak.
0: The big one.
2: Yeah, it is the big one. But I thought the Netherlands was

0: bloody brilliant. And our hotel had the capability to host a foam party.
1: What? A foam party?
0: We had discos every night and the hotel had its own foam machines.
1: Hang on a minute, what year are we talking here now?
0: 2008.
1: Yeah, there you go. And it was just about, the arse was just about to fall out of us and you wonder why. There you go.
0: It was peak. It was peak. So yeah, maybe your school tour was Celtic Tiger-esque, or maybe it was Crash-esque.
1: Yeah.
0: And it was really grim. We got one here that says, I went to St. David's CBS in Artain. I think it was second or third year and our school tour was to Mountjoy Prison.
1: There you go. Now that's a school tour.
0: That'll teach you.
1: Wow. School trip to Russia. What? Comes in from Louise. 8 days, 4 days in St. Petersburg, then got a sleeper train to Moscow for another 4 nights. It was around 1993. We were doing Russian history in school. That's absolutely mad.
0: That's a mad trip.
1: That is cool. And also to do the sleeper train as well. Sorry to bring it back to transport, but that's a cool one to get to do.
0: And Caitlin says, went to Glendalough, stayed in a hostel, started a campfire with a flintstone and cooked nettles for lunch.
1: There you go.
0: It's giving famine times.
1: That's living.
0: Yeah,
1: you know what
0: I
1: mean? I would love to know, there's a place that I used to go. It was in the Dublin Wicklow Mountains. I'm not going to say the name of it because I want to know, is there anyone else out there who can think of, I went on multiple school tours there. I feel like this place had school tours sewn up in the Dublin Wicklow region. Okay?
0: All right. So if you've been to Carl's Obscure Place or any other kind of mad spots for your school tour, good or bad, get in touch on 087 187 9200. We'll go through them soon. Here's Morgan Wallen.

0: Morning, Lee and Choosing Texas on 2FM Breakfast. My God, is it the eclipse or what's going on with the A to Z quiz?
1: Something in the air, all right, because this week we have had a Y and we have had an X.
0: A kind of a, I think we got W, but we'd started asking X.
1: Yes.
0: When the timer ran out. Absolutely incredible results.
1: Incredible results, but also sickeners because it's just so close. But look, we do feel like we're properly on a run for the first time in ages.
0: Yeah.
1: So it feels like the momentum's there. Let's go with this. Because you remember the last time we had a lovely run of momentum and it felt like it was coming close and it was in our fingertips and then it just slipped away.
0: Exactly. So we really, really want somebody coming on to play the quiz today who's up, has had their Weetabix and the whole lot and is a fan of the game who knows kind of the key to winning it.
1: Yes, someone who is really honest, like militant with how they're answering back the questions. So if you want to get in touch, 51552, text A to Z with your name to that number or you can get us on 087. 187-9200.
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2: Yes, this is where we go head to head, trying to pick a morning banger, something to set you up for the day ahead. And Ashbon, you are on top from yesterday with this.
3: No one even noticed it was played 2 months ago.
4: Stunning. It's a stunning choice.
3: Yeah, it's a tune. It's by Robin. And that's what's on top today for Carl to beat. It's Carl versus Aisling to 51552.
2: Gonna take a lot of beating, but I wanted to pick something that really set the mood of today. It really captured the excitement that lies ahead.
3: Oh, I like where this is going.
2: And it really captured the fact that this is a once-in-a-lifetime opportunity we are about to have. Because do you know what? We've got lovely sunshine. It's about to be stolen.
4: Oh yeah. Oh yeah. Oh yeah. There you go. Let's do it.
3: He's so delighted with that.

0: There you go. There you go. And you know, can I actually just say, I want to go straight to Philip in Portlaoise, who says, Carl, that's pure crap. You really should be able to do better. Feels like a last minute decision.
1: Yeah, Philip.
0: Philip, how dare you? That was a well thought out, well consulted. This was in planning for a long time.
1: Listen, I'm as cringe as the next person, so I did kind of enjoy it, but lots of people didn't. Ash all the way, sorry, Carl, absolute rubbish. From Pierce, never let Carl pick such shite again.
0: Absolutely mental. Carl, you put a smile on my face now with that song. Thank you from Jake. A few other ones. Carl all day, dethroned that utter tripe Ashling played.

0: my own, I disagree with that.
1: Sorry, I thought I was being called a tripe. morning, guys. Just when we thought we had Carl back with good tunes, he plays that muck. Ash for the easy win.
0: Okay, well, the results are in. The team outside have been frantically going through the votes because they did say it's close.
1: Ash, we can reveal the winner has done it with 67%. The eclipse is not enough for you, Carl.
0: Good gosh.
1: Brilliant stuff. That's good. That's proper order now. I was getting worried that just everybody be on eclipse buzz and they'd forget about, you know, all pure music.
0: All of you who voted for Ash, I hope a cloud comes over for you. There you go.
1: Just in front of your vision.
0: Just you. Okay.
1: See, he's so mean. He doesn't deserve your vote. Here's Dua Lipa, 2FM.

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1: All right, we're chatting about school tours. We'll go through your messages in the next few minutes, but now it's 7:30, time to head over to the newsroom and get the headlines.
2: Thanks, Ash. Good morning. The wife of the former Donegal footballer James McHugh died in hospital last night for injuries sustained in a road crash in County Cavan, which claimed the life of her husband. The couple were travelling in a car on Monday when it collided with a van on the N3 between Virginia and Cavan Town. Teams of firefighters, soldiers and volunteers are continuing efforts today to rescue any of the survivors of the powerful earthquake that hit Western Colombia 2 days ago. At least 240 people have reportedly died and 200 are still missing. A 48-hour status yellow high temperature warning for Leinster and Tipperary is now in effect, with temperatures set to hit as high as 29 degrees today. And viewing events will take place across the country ahead of a deep partial solar eclipse over Irish skies later, when the moon is set to cover more than 90% of the sun. It'll be the last eclipse visible from Ireland until 2090. The weather forecast: cloud at first with scattered showers, but warm spells of sunshine developing, and highest temperatures of 20 to 29 degrees.
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5: Quick baile ohe clia a raimid ar dhuis. The Tara Street Dart Station in Dublin has reopened following an earlier power supply issue, and trains are serving the station now as scheduled. There are inbound delays on Concalbert Road between the Memorial Road Junction and Island Bridge, and also on the Naas Road inbound from the M50 towards the Long Mile Road Junction. Agus o yas a gurkig deathach muile ve earth, you could be delayed travelling on the N28 Ringaskiddy Road eastbound in Cork, approaching Shan Ballycross. Mohosh gilt if endroch the good sadune, send us a text when it's safe to do so to 51552.
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0: Troye Sivan, my on 2FM Breakfast. It's 7:35 on a Wednesday morning and we're chatting about your most memorable school tours on the show.
1: So I'm going to talk about my most memorable one because I genuinely think we did this 4 or 5 times. And no one has texted in yet, which I cannot believe because I truly thought this place had it sewn up for school tours.
0: Can I say, you were a bit vague with the details.
1: In the greater Dublin area, I really thought I was going to get this. Pine Forest. Pine Forest is in, it's near kind of Glen Cullen.
0: Okay.
1: In the Dublin Wicklow Mountains. A beautiful spot. And you used to go there and you do things like pottery and you'd play games. And I don't actually remember a hell of a lot more about what we did. I just remember we had a ball.
0: And did you go there multiple years?
1: Well, I'd say I was in Pine Forest a minimum of 4 years.
0: Oh, no, that's a bit... Oh, that's lazy now on behalf of the school.
1: The thing is...
0: It's to mix it up.
1: Pine Forest from where I live in Walkinstown, it's maybe a 20-25 minute drive. It's not far away. But because it was a coach that was going there, it must have taken us about 2 hours to get there.
0: So
1: that was all part of the whole excitement.
0: One of the teachers, like cousins or something, runs the pottery in Pine Forest. That's what... There's a bang of that off that.
1: It's given that whoever was in charge of it forgot every year to book... the school tour or to have a think about it and goes, oh my God.
0: Flip it, or Pine Forest free.
1: Yeah, just ring them up.
0: We're always free.
1: They have the red phone straight to Pine Forest. So I'd love to know if anyone else was there, if you remember it. Kira as well says, TY trip to Amsterdam, went on a guided bike tour. The guy didn't know we were school kids and brought us into the red light district.
0: Brilliant.
1: The teachers had us sworn to secrecy.
0: That's so good. Thomas says, the one school tour would be the Coca-Cola factory. They used to say, give that man a can of Coke in secondary school, and then we went to Munich for 5 nights.
1: I remember
0: Coca-Cola factory.
1: People quoting that all the time. Give that man a can of Coke. People used to always say that.
0: That's a good one. We also have Tommy on the line. Good morning, Tommy.
2: Morning.
0: What's your most memorable school tour then?
2: Back in 1991, we were taken to the square in Tala.
1: Yes!
2: Shopping centre.
1: Yes! Hang on, where were you travelling from, Tommy?
2: County Monaghan, from Broomfield, County Monaghan.
1: Monaghan?
0: I thought you were going to say you were in school somewhere in Dublin. That was the best that they could think of from all the way from Monaghan.
2: Yeah, we had gone the year before, we went to the Alwi Caves, we went to lots of different cool places, but that year it was the square in Tala. It was open, I think, the year before.
1: Yeah, in defence of the square, they had the Atari Expo, if you remember that.
2: Yeah, well, I don't remember much of it. I just remember walking around a shopping centre with about 20 kids.
0: The square was only a year old at the time.
2: I think it opened the year before or something. It was the newest, it was the big thing, and the teacher sold it to us really well.
1: As part of the tour, did anyone explain to you why it's called the square but has a pyramid on top?
2: No.
1: Yeah. It's fascinating. It's always got me.
0: I don't think there was an actual tour in the shopping
1: centre. It was just
0: there. I think they just went there.
1: Fair enough.
2: There was no one to meet us or anything. We just arrived there. I just remember buying a skateboard.
1: Hang on. Like,
2: go back to the bus with the skateboard.
1: Was the cinema there at the time? Could you go to the cinema?
2: You probably could have, but like, nobody had much money with them. We just walked around shopping centre for a couple of hours and then home.
0: Have you been back since, Tommy?
2: No.
1: Well, it's worth the trip, Tommy. It's a great spot. God bless the square.
0: Well done, Tommy. Well done, the square. See you later.
2: Thanks, really. 2FM Breakfast with Carl, Roz and Aisling.
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1: Guys, do you seriously call this news?
2: Okay, so this is actually a story that was, this whole thing was happening in like 2019, but this has all resurfaced because the project manager of the thing I'm about to talk about has just been speaking publicly about this. So I just have to caveat this. And I also need to say, there's a major Harry Potter spoiler I'm going to give away. So just, spoiler alert, okay?
0: Fair enough.
2: I will be giving the spoiler alert. But this, it's a story about how a 500 million euro electricity project linking Ireland and Wales ran into a very unusual problem during its planning. So this is called the Greenlink Interconnector. Have you ever heard of this?
0: No.
2: It's a huge electrical cable that runs from County Wexford under the Irish Sea to Pembrokeshire in Wales.
0: I love undersea cables.
2: Mad.
0: So cool.
2: Yeah. It's often some ships hovering above them there off the Irish coast.
0: Foreign ships.
2: There you go.
0: Indeed.
2: Everything had been agreed, authorities, landowners, local residents, and the route for bringing the cable ashore had effectively been sorted. And then

0: The project manager, Simon Ludlam, went on BBC Wales to explain the project and showed, in fairly precise detail, exactly where the cable would come ashore and travel through the sand dunes. A couple of weeks after the interview aired, something completely unexpected happened. Okay? They started to get hundreds of phone calls from angry members of the public. And he was like, okay, we're going to have to respond to this. So, the problem was their 500 million euro electricity cable was about to go straight through a grave. Mm-hmm. Do you know who was the grave?
1: Albus Dumbledore.
0: Dobby.
1: No way!
0: Dobby's grave. Because the exact place where the scene was filmed where Dobby dies.
1: Oh yeah, spoiler.
0: Okay. That is exactly where the cable was going through on the beach.
1: And so do they still have Dobby's grave there?
0: So fans have now made a grave for Dobby there. Even though it was just filmed for the movie.
1: Okay.
0: Remembering that it's all fictional.
1: Yeah. Important to remember that.
0: They built a grave and people would come to it as a memorial site. To the point where it was kind of causing like environmental problems because people were leaving socks and little bits there. So they had to be like, okay, we can leave the grave here if you would like, but you have to stop leaving stuff at the grave.
1: So was the fan-made grave there at the time where they were running the cable, or did they kind of build the grave after this whole cable debacle?
0: No. This was here before.
1: It was there. Okay.
0: It was there before. So all these complaints are coming through, but you're kind of thinking, well, it's not actually a real grave. Like, is there anything you can do here?
1: Is it though, Carl? I don't know. It's the only grave we have for Dobby, don't you think?
0: Ashbourne, they gave Dobby the respect he deserved and they moved the cable.
1: That's amazing.
0: Yeah. Now, the problem was that also with the planning, there was a Bronze Age kind of site, an actual site, an actual graveyard that they were going through. They bulldozed that. No, they didn't. They didn't. They also moved it for that as well.
1: I affect that.

0: Plan B, and she said here on 2FM Breakfast.
1: Dush.
0: Oh, he didn't do a dush.
1: We got one from you.
0: Thanks,
1: and
0: William.
1: It was wonderful.
0: We're chatting about school tours, your most memorable school tours, because I recreated one of mine when I went to the National Stud and Japanese Gardens a couple of weeks ago, and it was brilliant. I'd highly recommend.
1: No, I actually think I'm going to recreate my sixth class school tour, not sixth year, sixth class, where we got the train down to Falta Island, and yeah, back. I might do that now with the kids, might be a nice one. But a few people have been texting in with their school tours. Dave says, good morning guys, I went to primary school in Prosperous.
0: Ew.
1: Our teacher went out on maternity leave and the sub teacher forgot to book a school tour. They walked us up to the Millennium Maze in the rain for an hour.
0: I live quite near to Prosperous, my parents do, and I can confirm that the Millennium Maze is the closest possible place you could go.
1: Wow.
0: To okay. Prosperous School. Camilla says, went to primary school in Brazil, and every year we used to go to a different city and spend 3 days at a water park hotel. The whole class used to travel by bus and drive for 8 hours to get there. Mattresses in the middle of the bus so kids could lie down, not a seatbelt to be seen.
1: God.
0: She sent us a photo, and sure enough, the kids are lying in the middle of the aisle.
1: That's absolutely mental.
0: Of course, not advised. Wear your seatbelt always.
1: Yes.
0: But the water park hotel sounds amazing.
1: That does sound unbelievable. Melissa says, one year we were meant to go to Trim Castle. It snowed and we ended up in McDonald's and back on the bus home. That's just unlocked a memory for me. We went on a school tour to McDonald's and they gave us a tour.
0: Of McDonald's.
1: We got a tour of McDonald's in the Ashleaf Shopping Centre. I swear to God, which is around the corner from my school.
0: Yeah.
1: But they brought us there and they did a full tour of the cold rooms, everything.
0: That would actually be good.
1: I completely forgot about it until right now.
0: Actually think that would be a good
1: yeah.
0: one. We've got one in for Pine Forest, Carl.
1: Yes.
0: Pine Forest was legendary. So much crack. Don't remember much other than making a bracelet. But I just remember it was some crack from Laura.
1: It was. Guys, we went to Clara Lara on a school tour. It was a class, we went kayaking, and it had a big mad slide that you could easily end your existence on. We had a great time. John in Offaly. Ah, yeah, we were all there.
0: I also did that, and yeah, it was a shockingly big slide, that.
1: It was. Fort Lucan as well.
0: Fort Lucan.
1: It was a place called Fort Lucan.
0: Is that still going, Fort Lucan?
1: It is, I believe.
0: Oh,
1: it
0: that's
1: is.
0: Good to yeah. hear. Ah. All right, well, thanks very much.

0: Taylor Swift, I Knew It, I Knew You here on 2FM Breakfast. Coming up on 2 minutes to 8 o'clock.
1: I knew it. That's what people have been saying on the A to Z quiz for at least like 23 questions apiece.
0: I knew it. Exactly. Mm-hmm. Well, look, if you want to play the A to Z quiz, this is the very last chance to get involved for today. A to Z to 51552 or 087 187 9200. 10 grand. It is within our grasp at the moment.
1: Oh, we're so, so close to giving away. We can feel it. We've gotten to Y. We've gotten to W this week. Let's get to Z. We play next.
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3: 8 o'clock, good morning. I'm Emma Cunahan. The number of people who've died in the earthquake that struck Colombia on Monday is now at least 240. Teams of firefighters, soldiers and volunteers are continuing efforts to rescue any of the survivors, with 200 people still missing. Maria Jose Torres Macho is the UN's resident coordinator in Colombia.
4: Right now, the concern is rescuing people, but also there are immediate needs that we are assessing in close cooperation with the government authorities that are on the lead, and particularly on water and sanitation. The communications have been cut in most of Chocó, in the Pacific area and rural area, so we don't know exactly what is the situation there.
3: The wife of the former Donegal footballer James McHugh died in hospital last night from injuries sustained in a road crash in County Cavan, which claimed the life of her husband. Noreen McHugh, who was in her 60s, had been airlifted to Beaumont Hospital in Dublin following the crash on the N3 between Virginia and Cavan on Monday afternoon. We're in for another scorcher. A status yellow high temperature warning for Leinster and Tipperary is in effect until Friday morning, with temperatures set to hit 29 degrees or even higher today. Met Éireann's Liz Walsh says the latest hot spell will be hardest on young children and the elderly.
5: So we're expecting daytime temperatures in the high 20s, possibly brushing 30 degrees today, combined with warm nighttime temperatures. So a yellow warning is a be aware warning, really. So while these temperatures will not affect most people, they might affect more vulnerable members of society, such as the elderly, very young, and others with underlying health conditions. And there's also the aspect of increased water safety issues due to the increased water usage because of the fine weather.
3: Viewing events will take place across the country today ahead of a deep partial eclipse over Irish skies. The moon is set to cover more than 90% of the sun, and it'll be the last eclipse visible from Ireland until 2090. Kevin O'Mahony reports.
6: A host of public events have been organised across the country to view the eclipse. Observatories at Dunsink in Dublin, as well as Blackrock Castle in Cork, have organised viewings, with public events also set to take place at Maynooth University, Queen's University Belfast and at Dublin's Phoenix Park. The eclipse will become visible at around 6 o'clock this evening, with maximum coverage of the sun happening shortly after 7 o'clock. However, best viewing of the eclipse depends on location and cloud cover.
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3: Cloudy at first today with scattered showers, but warm spells of sunshine developing and top temperatures of 20 to 29 degrees.
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1: 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Always check twice for motorbikes at T-junctions.
8: There are delays in Dublin at this stage of the morning on Gardiner Street inbound from the Railway Street Junction towards Beresford Place. Also on the Naas Road inbound, same story there on Skelmarngeana from the M50 to the Long Mile Road Junction. You could be delayed there. In Cork, it's busy on Summerhill North in the direction of the city from St Luke's Cross towards the McCurtain Street Junction. And there's an inbound queue in Limerick on the Corbally Road around Athlunkard Bridge. Send us a text when it's safe to do so to 51552.
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9: Athletics first, where Ireland's Barry Akinola, Israel Olatunde and Jack Rafferty were all eliminated at the semi-final stage of the European Championships in Birmingham. Akinola qualified for the 100 metre semis by virtue of winning his heat in a time of 10.39 seconds, but his slightly improved time of 10.38 was only enough to come fourth in his race, missing out on a place in the final by just 0.06 seconds.
10: Did you see the Irish lad who came eighth and lost his shoe?
9: Absolutely mad.
10: That was amazing.
9: And he ran, like, it wasn't a small section, ran like a lot of the race with no shoe.
10: Yeah. Fair play.
9: I'll tell you this much now. If that happened to me, I'd be like, that's it now, done.
10: Do you know what? He'd be great on stage.
9: I would have given it up. Fair play. It was brilliant. And in football news, Bohemians have announced the return of striker Paddy Madden to the club nearly 16 years after making his last appearance for the club. He made his first team debut for Bohs aged 18 against Cove Ramblers in

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3: Good morning. It is 8:05. It's Wednesday. You're with Carl and Aisling. And there's an eclipse today, I believe.
0: There is. It's not going to be called Wednesday anymore. Today is Eclipse Day, as far as I'm concerned.
3: Yeah, so we're very excited.
0: A lot of excitement around the country. Although, to be fair, we were just saying the mad scramble to try and get eclipse glasses because no one was talking about this.
3: I wonder where the lads on Moore Street abreast of that.
0: Was there any of
3: this? Two for a fiver. Because they would have made a killing.
0: You would have made a killing, absolutely. Well, anyway, hopefully you got yourself a pair of glasses to be able to safely watch later on. But in the meantime, we've loads coming up here on 2FM Breakfast.
3: We do. We've had an amazing run on the A to Z quiz. We're hoping to continue it and give away €10,000 next. And now we're playing Hujel, an aptly titled song, Moving to the Sun.

0: Pujol and Moving to the Sun. That's what the moon will be saying this evening, the eclipse, you know.
1: Yeah, yeah, there you go.
2: There you UFM go. Breakfast.
3: A to Z quiz.
0: All right, good morning. This is the A to Z quiz. And we have Kira on to play. Good morning, Kira.
4: Good morning.
0: How are you today?
4: I'm good, thank you. How are you?
0: We're brilliant. Where in the country are you?
4: Down in Cork.
0: Oh, very good. And are you working today or are you off?
4: Yeah, I'm just back to work this week after Matt leaves, so shock the system.
1: Wow! Oh, well, congratulations. How are you settling back into it?
4: Yeah, it's no joke with a baby that's up multiple times in the night.
1: Nice.
4: So we're getting there, we move.
1: How old is the baby?
4: The baby is 8 months, and then we have a 2-year-old as well.
0: Ah, Kira. Good night.
1: Fair play to you, Kira. In the trenches.
0: So this is like your third day back?
4: Yeah, I kind of started mid last week, so I'm like nearly at the week mark. Yeah.
0: God, and you decided to just add a whole load more stress by doing the H Z quiz.
4: Yeah, we said we'd give it a go anyway.
1: Do you know what? With Kira, she's dealing with so much. She's just like, whatever. This is grand.
0: This doesn't even factor in.
4: We'll just throw something else in the mix.
0: Exactly.
4: Good.
0: Okay, we're rooting for you, Kira. Back from maternity leave. The A to Z quiz. This is how it goes. We've 26 questions in front of us and we've 90 seconds on the clock. We help you out by giving you the

0: first letter of every answer because it goes in order of the alphabet A to Z. The answer to question one starts with A, question two starts with B, and so on and so forth. You can't pass, we can't move on until you give us the answer that's on our sheet. Streaker of the week. Well, it's been quite the week. It's Why that you need to beat by Roisin on Monday, followed closely by Brian O'Driscoll yesterday, who got to W. So really, Ciara, the aim is just to win it. Get to Z in 90 seconds. We'll send you today €10,000.
1: You're either tied for Streaker of the Week or you win the thing. So that's kind of your choice here, yeah.
2: Okay.
1: Okay.
2: No messing around.
1: Anyone here who can help you along?
2: Yeah, I have my husband here beside me and the baby. Let's hope he cooperates. Yeah. Yeah, my husband would be pretty good with some of the questions, so hopefully he'll give me a hand.
1: What's his name so we can give him stick if he's useless?
2: I call him Finch. His name's Donald, but we call him Finch.
1: Donald/Fint. Okay, perfect.
0: Well, I hope there's a question about milk that the baby might be able to help with. Otherwise, I wouldn't be sure.
1: Yeah. Might not be a great help.
2: Just no crying would be good. Yeah.
1: Well, Ciara, all that stands between you and that 10 grand is 90 seconds on the alphabet. Are you ready to go?
2: Yeah.
1: Okay, Ciara, the very best of luck. Your time starts now. What A weighs down a boat?
2: Anchor.
1: What B is David Beckham's son?
2: Brooklyn.
1: What C is on the inside of a bounty bar?
2: Coconut.
1: What D would you associate with a T-Rex?
2: Dinosaur.
1: What E keeps your ears warm in winter?
2: Earmuffs.
1: What F is a game where you throw a plastic disc?
2: Frisbee.
1: What G is an animal with a very long neck?
2: Giraffe.
1: What H is a food similar to a sausage?
2: Hot dog.
1: What I is something you use to straighten clothes?
2: Iron.
1: What J is something that you play music off in a bar?
2: Jukebox.
1: What K is a band that sing Killa?
2: Kingfisher.
1: What L is a popular topping on pancakes?
3: Lemon.
1: What? M is a toad? Is a toad from the Mario franchise?
2: Toad.
3: Mushroom.
1: Yes. What N is a Mexican snack you eat with salsa?
2: Nachos.
1: What O is a breakfast item that you make with eggs? What P is an actor with the surname Mescal?
2: Paul.
1: What Q is one of the five boroughs of New York?
2: Boroughs. Queens.
1: Yeah, what R wrote the commitments and the snapper?
2: Marty Doyle.
1: What S is a fish often served with brown bread?
2: Salmon.
1: What T is the most venomous spider?
2: Tarantula.
1: It was bloody mushroom got you. That's what
2: mushrooms
1: got you.
2: Got me.
0: And your husband, he knew it. It was possibly a bit of a guess, but it was there. What should we struggle on? Tiny bit, omelette, hot dog, ever so slightly.
2: You know what? I actually just forgot when you're calling out the actual letters.
1: It's what we say.
0: You know, that's a clue.
2: Roz used to say, write down the letters.
1: She is right. Stay on track. Unfortunately, Roz is no longer with us. So yes, there's no one here to remind you.
0: That advice died with her, unfortunately. Yeah,
1: unfortunately.
2: Oh, guys, thanks anyways.
1: Ciara, you were an absolute gem. It was so lovely to chat to you. And fair play to you getting back to work as well, okay?
2: Okay, thanks, Emil. Have a good day.
0: Thank you, Ciara. Lovely woman, Ciara.
1: What is going on?
0: What is going on? What amazing
1: so
0: score.
1: Close. Oh.
0: Here's Amble. Well,

0: Dush. Sienna Spiro and Material Lover on 2FM Breakfast. It is 19 minutes past 8. In 15 minutes time, we'll be playing What's in Carl's Mouth.
1: I'm just being handed it here by producer John John. One of, I think there's five human beings on the planet that know what this item is that's going into my mouth.

0: else at the moment.
1: God, aren't we special?
0: I know. Well, listen, it could be the rest of you. You just have to guess, and you have to guess right. So, look, here's a little clue. I'm going to... I was about to say fondle it in my hand.
1: Yeah, that's, no, yeah, that's kind
0: is,
1: of what
0: it
1: you
0: is
1: do.
0: It is fondling, I suppose. There you go. Okay, and then it's gone. Right.
1: And then insert.
0: Uh-huh.
1: Okay. And there you go. And he is really struggling right now. It's a tough one this time round. There's €500 if you can guess it correctly today. The money goes up by €50 every day. It rises quickly.
0: It absolutely does. I'm not keeping that in any longer than it needs to be.
1: So, if you want to come out and play,
0: all you have to do is text Mouth with your name to 51552 or 087 187 9200.
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1: Good morning, it is 21 minutes past 8, you're with Carl and Aisling. This was big news yesterday, but I kind of want to deep dive it a bit because it applies to any of us who use Spotify. A big announcement by Spotify yesterday saying that they are going to be introducing a feature that will enable listeners to see if an artist is AI generated.
0: Okay, this is good.
1: It is good. It obviously has come from like a lot of pressure put on the platform. They're kind of coming out being like, we know how important it is to be transparent, and we know that artist fan connection can only be built on trust and authenticity. It's like, well, no, you let this happen for months and months.
0: Don't platform the stuff then.
1: Yeah, like, well, that too.
0: Yeah.
1: But also, you said nothing about it for months, and now obviously the pressure has gotten too much. So, from mid September, AI persona badges are going to start to appear on some artist profiles to signify that their identity is not a real person.
0: No, man, I'm not. Like, this is just. This is where
1: Black Mirror stuff. There's
0: such a fine line when it comes to AI, because it can genuinely be useful and there's no getting away from it. It's here. It's here to stay. Yada, yada, yada. Yeah. But there's just this line where, and I think this is where everyone is freaked out, because I'm like, I have no interest in that. I don't want to engage with AI generated content. I don't want to see it.
1: And before things like this, you don't have a choice because you don't know what's AI generated. And there is a bit of a, I don't know, there's a caveat to this because it's only going to identify an artist's public identity that's AI. So if the artist is literally not a real person, not music that was made using AI.
0: So you could have a producer who's a human being but makes music using AI.
1: Yes. Like, and that won't be flagged.
0: I won't be
1: only
0: happy.
1: Only if the producer doesn't actually exist.
0: I won't be happy until, like, whether it comes to video content, music content, stuff that you'd read, whatever like that, until there is a button you can click where it's like, I'm opting out.
1: Yeah.
0: I do not want to play a part in this. I don't want to consume any of this stuff. Until there's a button that allows you to do that. Like,
1: I wonder, will we ever get there?
0: Probably not.
1: Who knows? There's so much music being uploaded to streaming sites that is AI. Spotify have never actually released the data, but Deezer, which is a French streaming site for music, they estimate that 60,000 fully AI songs are being uploaded to its site every single day, which is over a third of all production. They reckon they're going to get 20 million AI tracks a year.
0: Okay, but if you actually think about this, now sorry to get, like, you know, very worthy
1: yeah.
0: for a second, but like, if you think about it from an environmental perspective as well, what's happening here is this is quite literally a case of throwing off shit at the wall until some of it sticks.
1: Mm-hmm.
0: And all they're doing is produce, upload, one or two of them take, they make money off the back of it. That's

0: all they're doing. It's just churn, churn, churn.
1: There you go. Like, there's 60 million odd tracks a year being uploaded to Deezer, probably even more uploaded to Spotify. And if you were to ask me what's a Spotify song that's really cut through, the only one I can think of is that Puerto Rico one.
0: Yeah.
1: And I don't even want to sing it.
0: Yeah. Yeah, that's true.
1: That's what they want.
0: Hang on. That's AI.
1: That's AI, that's an AI artist, yeah.
0: Ah, you're kidding.
1: You know the one I'm thinking of.
0: Oh, no.
1: I know. Anyway, soon we'll have little badges. We'll be one step closer to your opt-out button. Maybe. Here's Duke Dumont.

0: Stella Lefty, thinking about you here on 2FM Breakfast. A few minutes away from what's in Carl's mouth. If one of you guesses correctly what is in my mouth, you could win yourself a nice bit of cash.
1: Yeah, €500, not to be sniffed at. We play it next, but now it's 8:30. Time to head over to Emma in the newsroom and get the headlines.
2: Good morning. Over 240 people are now known to have died in the earthquake that hit Colombia on Monday. At least 200 others are still missing, and teams of firefighters, military and volunteers are continuing to comb through the rubble of collapsed and damaged

0: country later, ahead of a deep partial solar eclipse over Irish skies when the moon is set to cover more than 90% of the sun. The weather forecast cloud at first today with scattered showers, but warm spells of sunshine developing and highest temperatures of 20 to 29 degrees.
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2: With the Road Safety Authority. When driving, stay safe by travelling at a speed appropriate to the road and weather conditions.
3: Quick bile Ohaclia Lynn, where there's a collision on the Blanchardstown Road northbound. It's just before the N3 flyover and there are delays as a result. There's a queue heading in on the Grand Canal now before Portobello Bridge. And in Cork, expect delays on the North City Link Road inbound between the Leitrim Street Junction and the Quays. Scale Marangiana, same story in Galway, where it's slow on the Tuam Road southbound from Ballybrit towards Bohorna Drav. It's Mrs. Sinead Niulachan, and that's your traffic and travel news this morning. More information tomorrow from 7.
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0: No Broke Boys on 2FM Breakfast. It's 8:34.
1: What's in Carl's mouth?
2: Okay, here we go. Here's the kind of customary little play around with it. Mm-hmm. So you can have a listen. And it's going in.
0: All right, same item put into Carl's mouth every single day. It's up to you to guess what it is.
3: Ow.
0: Hurt yourself there?
2: Mm-hmm.
0: Oh, dear. 500 euro on the line if you can guess correctly what it is. And Cindy's up first. Good morning, Cindy. What's the sentence that you'd like to hear Carl say?
4: Morning, guys. I want to hear Carl say half moon, full moon, total eclipse.
0: Very good. Okay, don't know what that said, but yeah.
5: Full moon, half moon.
0: I may say it back.
5: Full moon.
0: Full moon.
5: Half moon.
0: Half moon.
5: Total eclipse.
0: Total eclipse. I don't know what's happening. Cindy, for 500 euro, what do you think's in Carl's mouth?
4: I think it could be a dog toy, maybe.
5: A dog toy?
0: Oh, yeah. Oh, yeah, squeaky lad.
5: Cindy? It's not a dog toy.
0: Sorry, Cindy.
4: No problem. Thanks, guys.
0: Thanks for coming on. Great.

0: great sentence. We have Robin up next. Morning, Robin. What's the sentence you would like to hear Carol say?
1: Good morning, everybody. Sing, if possible, a total eclipse of the heart.
0: Wonderful. Beautiful voice yourself, Robin, is what he's saying there.
2: Total eclipse of the heart.
0: Okay. The singing was probably ill-advised. Robin, for 500 euro, what's in Carl's mouth?
1: I think Carl's got a fidget spinner in his mouth.
0: God, Robin, you should do audiobooks.
2: Hot and fired. It's not a fidget spinner.
0: Why did that take so long?
2: I was so distracted.
0: I'm so sorry, Robin. I wish we could talk to you all day. You're lovely. Bye-bye.
1: Thank you very much.
0: See you later. And finally, we have Cecilia on. Good morning, Cecilia. What is the sentence you'd like to hear Carol say?
3: Good morning, guys. I'd like Carol to sing, Cecilia, You're Breaking My Heart.
0: We're singing.
2: Cecilia, you're breaking my heart.
0: Item in the mouth and doesn't know the rest of the words. Cecilia,
3: thank you.
0: Lovely. For 500 euro, what's in Carl's mouth?
3: Is it a squishy?
2: A squishy?
0: As in the sweet?
3: No, do you know the squishy toy that children use to regulate themselves?
0: Oh, yes.
3: Squish it in their hands.
2: Okay. Cecilia, it's not one of those.
0: He's rounded, Cecilia. I'm so sorry, but thanks for coming on and having a brill sentence.
3: Thanks, guys.
0: See you later.
3: Bye-bye.
2: That was good today.
0: That was great. You were brilliant, Carl.
4: They were good sentences. This is getting very painful.
0: They were good. Here's Role Model on 2FM.

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0: 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It's 8:47.
1: It's time for Heads or Fails. We do this every single morning. The premise is simple. We bring you a quirky news story and we ask you to come up with your most creative headline for it. And we reward somebody every week for this. This week, the prize is for the Ice House Hotel, a two-night stay for two in a Riverside Deluxe room with a delicious breakfast on both mornings, an elegant dinner in the 49-degree restaurant on the evening of your choice. Enjoy a cosy escape to the Ice House in North Mayo with stunning views overlooking the majestic River Moy and Balique Woodland. You can also check out the award winning Chill Spa, and icehousehotel.ie is where you can go to see more. We would love you to send your headlines in to 087 187 9200 and here's the story that you need to go off.
0: The Window Cleaning World Cup. It's a real speed cleaning competition held at the Cleaning Show in London, with professional window cleaners competing internationally. The challenge is that competitors must wash, squeegee and finish three 45 by 45 inch windows as quickly as possible using standardised equipment including a squeegee, applicator, bucket and detergent. But it's not just about speed. Judges inspect the finished windows and add time penalties for watermarks, smears and other blemishes. A lightning fast run can therefore lose because it wasn't clean enough. So the biggest name in the sport is Terry Turbo Burrows. He's an English window cleaner who's been competing since the 1990s and has become best known for speed window cleaning in the world. He holds the famous Guinness World Record of 9.14 seconds for cleaning three regulation windows. That record has proved extraordinarily difficult to beat. So, for example, Burrows has dominated subsequent competitions, winning in 2021 and again in 2023 with 15.07 seconds. His daughter, Alicia Burrows, won the women's competition in 23 with 17.08 seconds. There was a major upset in 2025 when a Frenchman, Frank Laurent, defeated Burrows, winning the World Cup with 14.48 seconds. Stephen Fox was second with 14.67 and Burrows third with 15.25. There you go.
1: So that's what we're working with.
0: Window cleaning World Cup.
1: Okay, and remind us of your man's name, Terry.
0: Where is it? Burrows. Terry Turbo Burrows.
1: Terry Turbo Burrows.
0: There you go.
1: Okay, get your headlines into us on 51552 or WhatsApp 087 187 9200. We'll go through them all in about 15 to 20 minutes' time. Here's Noah Kahan and Doors on 2FM. Good morning.

0: can. That's Doors. This is 2FM Breakfast. It's 8:53. It's Wednesday.
1: We would like to open the doors to some sales for your business.
0: Yes.
1: We have a service here on 2FM Breakfast. It's called Shart, the Slightly Hurried Ad Radio Team. And all we ask of you is, if you're a small business around the country, if you know someone who runs a brilliant small business that deserves some exposure, please get in touch with us.
0: Yes, these ads that we make, they're on the fly, so we don't have any pitches in yet.
1: Yep.
0: So they're going to be made in the next hour. They're a bit unhinged, so you need to have a bit of a sense of humour. But by all accounts, we will give a proper plug to your business. We'll let people know how they can follow it or avail of your services. And goes off well for people in the past.
1: It absolutely does. We often get feedback from people saying, thank you so much, we got loads of extra sales, whatever it might be. So if you would like to get involved with Shart, all you have to do is text us right now. Tell us about your business, what you do, where people can find out more. 51552 or 0871879200. 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
1: All right, 2FM Breakfast. It's Carl and Ash here with you until 10 o'clock. And it's time now for Play By Year, where we take a year and we play three tunes back to back from that year.
0: Yes, so we're going back not too far to 2023, 3 years ago.
1: Yeah, okay.
0: And it was the year of Barbenheimer. One of the biggest, I would say,

0: cinema dates that I can ever remember. The release of Barbie and Oppenheimer, and that kind of took over the summer. It was also the year that Elon Musk rebranded Twitter to X.
1: Can we please stop now with the X, formerly known as Twitter? It's just either X or it's Twitter now.
0: I still call it Twitter. Yeah. I don't know, is that like lame of me? But
1: I think it's also nearly because we don't like calling it X because he renamed it.
0: Yeah, I'm a bit of a rebel. What can I say? And the Roman Empire trend.
1: Oh, yeah.
0: Took place in 2023. That was where everyone was asking men how often they thought about the Roman Empire.
1: Mm-hmm.
0: It wasn't my favourite of all the internet
1: trends.
0: No,
1: it was an odd one.
0: But the music was good. And we're going to play you three back-to-back tunes from 2023 now. Here's Ray.

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3: All right, good morning and welcome along. It's 2FM Breakfast with Carl and Ash. We're with you until 10. Welcome to Solar Eclipse Day.
2: Yes, we're very excited. We're going to be chatting a little bit more about how you can watch it safely in a few minutes' time. But we're in the middle of a game of heads or fails. Carl, will you remind us of the story?
3: Okay, very quick run through. It's about the Window Cleaning World Cup. It's a real speed cleaning competition held at the cleaning show in London where professional window cleaners compete internationally. The challenge is competitors must wash, squeegee and finish 3 45 by 45 inch windows as quickly as possible. But it's not just about speed. You get marked for things like watermarks, smears, other blemishes. You lose time for those. And the big name in the sport is Terry Turbo Burrows, who holds the world record. He's been competing since the 1990s. His world record is 9.14 seconds.
2: That's incredibly
3: unbelievable.
2: Fast.
3: Unbelievable.
2: Okay, I've got two good ones and one dirty one.
3: Okay, go on.
2: Okay, fierce competition. Terry's gonna window.
3: Okay, yeah. Okay, yeah.
2: I like that.
3: It took a second to land, yeah.
2: This one is clear winner.
3: Oh, that is good. That's nice. Very clever, yeah.
2: And then this one is just for you, Carl. Men with long rods squirt fluid.
3: Look at that. Now, look at, welcome. This is great now.
2: Thanks. I'm all grown up.
3: I'm so glad myself and Roz has finally managed to get you here.
2: You won't get it every day, but.
3: Okay, I'm going to give you a couple here. Terry Turbo is a pain in the other competitor's arse.
2: Pain, P-A-N-E.
3: Squeegee does it.
2: Yeah.
3: Let me see, what else? 9.14 seconds. Squeegee's Christ, that's quick. And then can I give you one more?
2: Squeegee's Christ.
3: Yeah, Squeegee's Christ. And then the last one. Turbo's wrist training finally pays off. There you go.
2: That's just horrible.
3: Good luck.
2: Mine was at least, you know.
3: There you go.
2: Clever. Rachel says a glass act.
3: Yeah, very clever. Turbo Burrows washed out to third place. Yeah, that's very good from Adam.
2: Squeegee bum time for Terry Turbo from Shannon.
3: That's good.
2: Oh, that's very good.
3: Terry streaking clean of competition. That's Brian. That's really good.
2: Yeah, Garrod says, what a pain, P-A-N-E. Yeah.
3: No pain, no gain comes from Rachel.
2: Easy squeegee, Turbo cleans up from Gary in Dublin.
3: No streaks attached for Terry Turbo.
2: The family that wipes together. Teresa. Because Terry's daughter was in the women's.
3: Turbo gets washed out.
2: No streaking allowed from Ollie.
3: The Lord of the Wipes. Oh, to me, there's a clear winner for me.
2: Sorry, Teresa's actually sent in the Lord of the Wipes and the family that wipes together.
3: I love that she just decided we're going down the arse route.
2: We're going wipe
3: and
2: central.
3: For me, Teresa, the family that wipes together. That's wonderful. I couldn't.

0: Alex Warren and Passenger. Sorry, we were salsing there. On 2FM Breakfast, it's 13 minutes past nine. Good morning.
1: Okay, great buzz around the place about this solar eclipse happening tonight. Can I just say, though, it really feels like we're sleeping on this. It's all of a sudden everyone's excited about it and no one can get glasses for love nor money.
0: I feel like this should have been shouted about like at least 2 months ago.
1: I really remember in 1999 when the eclipse was happening, which, by the way, wasn't a total eclipse here in Ireland, I don't believe. I think it got close to it, yeah, like we're going to get today. I remember in like cereal boxes, they had the glasses. There was everywhere. Wow. You went into any shop, you could get the glasses. And it's like this time around, everyone just forgotten.
0: Like I could have booked a trip to go to a place where the total eclipse was happening if they had have told me.
1: Exactly, you could have. Well, there's one next year in Spain, just so you know.
0: Oh, is there? Mm-hmm.
1: They're getting total today and they're getting a total next year.
0: They're getting double totaled.
1: Highly unusual, yep.
0: Wow,
1: anyway, so let's just go through a few bits for today's solar eclipse. Now, just so we're all clear on this as well, on Dearan's show next, Dr. Niamh Shaw is going to be up. She's the expert and she is absolutely fascinating to listen to.
0: Yeah, so pay that a lot more credence.
1: 100%, because I'm not going to get into a lot of the details, more about watching it. But Ireland is getting a partial eclipse, so there's no safe point tonight to look directly at the sun with your naked eyes. At no point is it safe to take off glasses. So the rule is, if you don't have specialised glasses, do not look at the sun.
0: Yeah.
1: Simple as.
0: Sunglasses don't work.
1: Yeah, exactly. And the problem is with your retinas, they don't have pain receptors. So you could be doing damage to yourself. You don't actually know and you won't know until afterwards.
0: Aren't they very good? Not doing that to us.
1: Exactly. Very, very good. No pain there. No pain, no gain. Anyway, the eclipse glasses, if you don't have them, here's a couple of little tricks you can use. Mm-hmm. A colander.
0: I saw this online.
1: Okay, so basically what you need in order to be able to see the eclipse, if you're not looking directly at the sun, is you need something that will create a shadow, like a little pinhole. So a colander works really well because there's lots of little holes in it.
0: Yeah.
1: And if you hold that up to the sky, it will then cast little shadows onto the ground and you will be able to safely look at the shadow being cast on the ground, which will show you the eclipse happening.
0: So your colander hole, yep, you'll see the moon, I suppose.
1: You'll actually see multiples of them because there's lots of holes in the colander.
0: That's actually cool.
1: It's a good little trick. Find a leafy tree.
0: Yeah.
1: Gaps between the leaves act like hundreds of pinhole cameras. Looking at the ground underneath, you can see hundreds of little eclipses. So if you're around a tree, try that. That could be actually beautiful.

0: beautiful.
1: Might be better.
0: That could be really, really nice. There's a brilliant trick up on the RTE news page where you can use a cereal or a shoebox and you can make a pinhole projector and view the image of the sun inside the box. That's a really easy one to do. All you need is tinfoil, sellotape and a cereal box. You could do that really quickly at home with your kids.
1: Cool.
0: Then other things that you can look out for. Be careful with your phone because you can damage the sensor on your phone pointing it at the sun.
1: Really?
0: Yeah. Now, there's less of a risk with your phone because the lenses aren't like magnifying the image. But for prolonged exposure to the sun can damage your phone sensor. So just be careful you don't wreck your phone.
1: I saw a video where someone was recommending taking a selfie video. So basically, like, look into your selfie camera with your back to the sun and you can actually watch it, but just through your camera.
0: Yeah, I still would be very careful with that, though, because, again, prolonged exposure to the sensor, you could do damage. I mean, I'd imagine, look,
1: if you had a crap phone, you didn't care about.
0: Or if it was for small moments here or there, just don't keep it up for the full event because you're going to damage the sensor. If you have a telephoto lens on a camera, that's where you need to be super careful. Do not point a telephoto lens at the sun without having a solar filter over the front of it because you are going to destroy your camera. Jeez. Simple as. Yeah. Other thing worth noting, if you know someone who's a welder, okay, not all welding masks will work, but shade 14 or higher, NASA says, is safe to use. I think it actually only goes up to 14. But anyway, shade 14. If you know someone with a welding mask, that could be your way out of it because NASA say that that is safe to use.
1: That's really helpful. I'm sure loads of people know.
0: I actually reckon there probably is a load of welding masks around the country. So if you're really stuck, because you can't get them for love nor money.
1: No, you can't. And they really should have like plugged this a bit earlier. I don't know who they is, but somebody should have. I'm in a bit of a predicament because we've got a pinball tournament this evening, which my husband runs. Yeah, every Wednesday. And it starts at 7 o'clock and 7:08 is the time where the eclipse is going to be at its peak. And I said to Alex, my partner, said, you can't be running this tournament at 7, like, you're going to have to delay it by 15 minutes. He goes, I couldn't give a shit about the eclipse.
0: Sorry,
1: I'm running the tournament at 7. It's always at 7.
0: Sorry, it happens every week.
1: I was like,
0: the next, oh my god, Alex, no, I'm going to fall out with Alex. The next time this happens here in Ireland is 2090. The next time we get one as good as this. This is bonkers.
1: Need to get rid of him.
0: Oh, man. Well, I have a few more interesting facts on the way as well about it. We're very excited.

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0: Harry Styles, Dance No More on 2FM Breakfast. It's 24 minutes past 9. Roz's Randoms is usually at this time, but today we have some Mullins Musings.
1: Mullins Musings, and today we're talking about something pretty much, well, maybe this time of the year there might be a few years going around sockless, but most of us will be wearing socks.
0: Mm-hmm.
1: Okay? Actually, fascinating, would you believe it? So the oldest surviving socks are about 1600 years old.
0: Wow.
1: A famous pair from Roman era Egypt dates to roughly AD 300 to 500. They're made from wool and have a split toe, essentially ancient flip-flop socks, so that they could be worn with sandals.
0: Ah!
1: So this means that the Romans and Egyptians were committing this alleged fashion crime all the way back then. Socks and sandals.
0: Socks and sandals, yeah.
1: Now, might I just say, I'm a big fan of a pair of Crocs with socks. Heavenly.
0: I actually kind of think Birkenstocks are cool with socks.
1: Do you know what? It's in now.
0: And way fancy, or way more comfortable.
1: Birkenstocks with socks. I can't wear Birkenstocks. I have a pair of Birkenstocks. I look like a priest if I wear Birkenstocks. I just can't.

0: pull them off. I'm not cool enough.
1: That added to the list, Kyle.
0: Yeah, there you go. Let me see what else. The word sock has ancient roots. It comes through Old English sock, S-O-C-C, from the Latin soccus, describing a type of light, low shoe or slipper. Do you know what? Wouldn't it make you realise, isn't the English language lazy AF?
1: Yes, it's just stolen from other things.
0: They just steal things from other languages.
1: So essentially they had basically like very like crappy shoes and they went, maybe I should put a shoe on top of this shoe, and thus that became a sock.
0: Sock, and it comes from the word soccus.
1: Soccus.
0: There you go. Socks were once massive status symbols. So in medieval and Tudor Europe, elaborate stockings could be expensive displays of wealth. Men in particular showed off their legs in colourful, finely made hosiery in much the same way someone might show off an expensive watch today.
1: You see it in the poetry.
0: So people go around with their mad socks. Henry VIII in particular was reportedly a big fan of fancy hosiery.
1: Oh, go on.
0: Mm-hmm. Silk stockings were an extremely luxurious item in 16th century Europe, available mainly to the wealthy. He loved his silk stockings.
1: Oh, he loved many things.
0: Astronauts don't have washing machines in space. So on the International Space Station, clothing, including socks, is generally worn for much longer than we would tolerate on Earth.
1: Oh, no.
0: And eventually discarded rather than washed. Do you know what? As much as I'm into the International Space Station, the more I read about it, the more it sounds disgusting.
1: Disgusting.
0: Oh, man.
1: Would you sweat up there as much, though?
0: You do sweat. It's still a problem, yeah. But the only thing is, they do say that it's actually possibly not as bad as you might think because they're not walking through, you know,
1: mud
0: or streets or, you know what I mean? Like, where even if you're wearing shoes, there's stuff getting into your shoes.
1: The socks don't touch the ground.
0: Exactly. But sweat and dead skin cells are still a thing. Nice. Speaking of sweat, your feet contain about 250,000 sweat glands between them and can produce a substantial amount of sweat. Your socks are therefore doing far more moisture management than you'd probably appreciate.
1: So maybe you should be buying good socks for that purpose.
0: They're wicking it away. Sweat itself, though, isn't what makes socks stink. Fresh sweat is largely odourless. The smell comes mainly from bacteria breaking down substances in sweat and skin oils, producing volatile compounds.
1: I'm pretty sure we did Mullen's musings on sweat before. We don't need to go back there.
0: Well, let me just get you this one. This is what gets really disgusting. One important foot odour compound is isovaleric acid, which has a cheesy / sweaty smell.
1: Stop now.
0: Related odour producing chemistry is part of the reason why sweaty feet and certain cheeses can smell strangely similar.
1: Cheese is the trigger word. There
0: you have it. Now, you wouldn't get that from Roz. She's too afraid to go there.
1: No, she's a lady.
0: I give you real science.
1: You're a dirt bird.
0: I give you real science here on Mullen's Musings.
1: I'm really, really sorry, everyone.
0: You and your cheesy feet can ask one.
1: Gross.

0: Crazy Abrams, Look at My Life on 2FM Breakfast. It is 9:34. We're strung out here looking for glasses for the eclipse.
1: Oh.
0: Stressful.
1: Writing our ads for our Slightly Hurried Ad Radio yeah. team, which is on the way later on. There's a lot going on here on 2FM Breakfast. It's a stressful morning out there, and I'm sure it's the same for everyone out and about the place, running here, there and everywhere. So this is your moment to take stock, to take a moment for yourself. This is just for you. It's time for some meditation with the nation.
0: I sure hope you've had your caffeine this morning, because it's gonna be a good one. I want you to picture the day like a flat white blank canvas. Choose an outfit that makes you happy. Stick on new cappuccinos. They don't even have to match you. Look at your lovely mug in the mirror and smile. You don't have to be Americano to have self-confidence. Soon you'll be saying, that time I didn't have a latte self-love. Oh yeah, affogato about that.
2: Affo-who?
0: Affogato. Sorry, I have a bit of a coffee.
2: What's an affogato?
0: Affogato's a type of coffee.
2: What?
0: A fancy type of one.
2: Never heard that before in my life.
0: I'll go to Italy.
2: Will you stop to me?

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0: On 2FM Breakfast, it is 9:42. Andrew and Gary, he's in the studio. Good morning.
1: Hello, Carl. Hello, Ash.
2: Can we just say, Fish walking in here today. She's wearing a beautiful little frock. Sorry, excuse us for Maria Von Trapp.
1: Do you know what? It's that stage of the summer where I'm like, I need to wear all my nice bits now.
0: That's lovely now. It is, like, it's slightly curtain-esque, but in a good way.
1: Sorry?
0: No, you said curtain. Like, it's a lovely set of drapes.
1: Maria Von Trapp.
0: Yeah, oh my god.
1: Curtain-esque.
3: That was way worse.
1: That's not what you want to hear, lads.
0: Like, it's lovely.
2: That was great.
1: Thank you very much. Do you know what? I think you're one of two people. You're either someone who, when you get new clothes, you hold on to them and you really wait to wear them for the right occasion, or you put them on straight away. I like to wait. But I've decided, because the summer's nearly out, I really like this dress.
2: It's lovely. Yeah. And you know what? It's very apt as well, because it's full of roses, with lovely little Rosie at home.
0: Oh, yes. Oh,
1: thank you.
0: Oh, I thought you were giving lovely. A plug to your upcoming project of Rosa Tree.
1: Carl's trying to claw back the team from the curtain remark.
2: Exactly.
1: Anyway, listen. Carl!
2: Oh, Darren,
1: I swear. You've got to hold on to your knickers.
2: My knickers are so far up my arse. There's an eclipse going on there. I am absolutely buzzing.
1: Disgusting.
2: Absolutely buzzing.
1: Sorry, when you say hold on to your knickers, it's like, don't get your knickers in a twist. It's like they're up your arse. For God's sake,
0: is this because the eclipse?
1: The eclipse. It's happening today, 6 o'clock, but we've Niamh Shaw on the show.
2: She is amazing.
1: Do you want to know how much of a legend she is? She happened to be passing by 2FM yesterday and she dropped us in a couple of pairs of glasses for the eclipse.
0: What a queen.
2: Can we actually just say now, it seems like you can't get them for love nor money.
1: There
2: if anyone has any intel on where to get glasses, anyone that has them in stock, let us know and we'll let other people know.
0: Yeah, around the country.
2: Yeah, it's...
0: And we'll do a little roll call of who has them.
2: Yeah. Wild. I'm very excited about that, to hear from Dr. Niamh Shaw.
1: She's going to be on the programme. Arts and culture journalist Dave Hanratty is going to talk to us about the film adaptations that authors weren't happy with. It's a really interesting chat.
2: Oh yeah, that's good.
1: Yeah.
2: Well... There you go.
1: It's all go, like.
2: There you go.
1: Off I go with my curtain.
2: There you go.
0: Go on and close yourself up there, Mrs. Drapes.
1: Mrs. Drapes!
0: That's not even good. Mrs. Drapes. Anyway, get in touch on the glasses. We want to know where
1: Tame
0: you can get
1: Impala,
0: them.
1: 515

0: Hey guys, Morgan Seatree, beat is jumping here on 2FM Breakfast. It's 10 to 10 and it's time to shart all over some local businesses around the country.
1: Shart stands for Slightly Hurried Ad Radio Team, and it was a bit more than slightly hurried this morning. It was a busy old morning.
0: Certainly was. There's a lot going on. But look, the main thing is, what we ask of you listening now is please go support these businesses. If they're in your locality or if they kind of interest you in terms of what they're doing, go on, give them a bit of support.
1: Please do. Will I go first?
0: Go on.
1: This is one of the stupidest ads I've ever written.
0: Brilliant.
1: So the business that I've chosen is Bon Woodford Pizza in Kilcullen, County Kildare. Delicious, locally owned and handmade artisan wood-fired pizza trailer right beside Leinster Marts in Kilcullen. There's outdoor seating and they're open every Friday to Sunday from 5 to 9pm. Their Instagram is Bon with two N's _ Woodford _ Pizza.
0: Love it.
1: They gave me the idea for the ad because they said P.S. Ash Bon should definitely do this ad.
0: Excellent. It's a good fit.
1: Hence why I've chosen business and I've written the stupidest ever ad.
0: A proud Kildare business as well for
1: that's
0: you.
1: That's it. That's it. Okay, so here's my ad for Bon Wood Fired Pizza. Hello, my name is Aisling Bonner and I suffer from a condition whereby I can only eat things that sound like my name. For my whole life, I've only been able to eat hash browns and bonbons. Until now!

0: fired pizza uncle Cullen County Kildare has given me and my family something to live for. Pizza. Pizza is so nice, and Bonwood Fired Pizza is the pizza that I've had. It's so nice. Check out Bonwood Fired Pizza in County Kildare. Bonwood Fired Pizza. Pizza I can eat.
1: That was so atrocious. I enjoyed it. If that makes sense.
0: You know what, with this, we've decided. Once a concept comes into your head,
1: go with it.
0: You run with it.
1: That's it. There's no time otherwise. Well done, and a great plug for a brilliant business. The business I would like to shine a light on today is called Cuppa Cafe. They serve great coffee, tasty treats and delicious toasties and mouth-watering acai balls. Oh, I love an acai ball. They've loads of drinks as well. Smoothies, iced coffees, matcha, frappes, the whole shebang. It's based in Mullagh in County Cavan. I actually didn't even realise there was Mullagh, Mullan.
0: Oh,
1: I didn't even go down that route. But anyway, I've decided this is more so a piece of prose, so I'd like for you to take it relatively seriously, please. Okay? Here is my shout out for Cuppa Cafe. Want a cup of coffee? Oh, cup of coffee? Yes, a cup of coffee. Where will we go, I say? I already did say, cup of coffee. I know we both want a cup of coffee, but where will we go? Do you understand, Jay? That's what I said. Cup of cafe. They do loads of tasty treats, even frappes. Oh, the place you want to go is called Cup of Cafe. Well, in that case, let's go. Hooray. A lovely bit of something sweet and a cup of cafe. And before you start, I'm going to pay.
0: I hate the end of it. I hate that last line. Also, was that like an inner dialogue, or was there supposed to be two characters?
1: Two characters, but they were both, because it was prose, it was more okay. I left it open to interpretation.
0: It became like that James McAvoy movie.
1: Yeah, exactly. Where nobody knew what was going on. Yeah.
0: Very good. Okay, Cuppa Cafe, Bonwood Fired Pizza. Go support them.
1: Yeah, please.

0: Ava Max and Sweet But Psycho here on 2FM Breakfast. All right. Have a good eclipse day.
1: Exactly. Enjoy this evening. Hopefully you get a good view wherever you are in the country and whatever you're up to as well. Enjoy the sunshine. Dearan Garrahy is on the way next with Dr. Niamh Shaw as well, who will have all the info you need around the eclipse.
0: Yeah, we're sorry to say we didn't get any messages about suppliers that are selling glasses at the moment.
1: Seems like the country might be out.
0: Yeah, so you might need to look for those tips and listen to Niamh Shaw next on 2FM. A brill day.
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0: Alexander August Olivia Dean on Hingle is most satire. Well, biggie lum, I the hina a hook the clock, ugs my core for those, up trip a giddy hain, let the official chart show.
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3: It's 10 o'clock. Good morning. I'm Emma Cunahan. Rescue teams are frantically fighting through the rubble of collapsed buildings to find survivors and recover bodies after the most devastating earthquake to strike Colombia this century. It's believed around 250 people were killed in Monday's quake, but hundreds are missing. Colombia's president, who only took office last week, Alberto de la Piera, says his administration will send more help.
4: Aquí está haciendo presencia el gobierno nacional para afrontar esta tragedia.
5: The national government is here to respond to this tragedy, as it should. In the midst of so much pain, I want to express my solidarity with the victims and their families. This tremendous suffering also affects us deeply in the national government. A tragedy like this plunges all of Colombia into mourning.
3: We are in for another scorcher. A status yellow high temperature warning for Leinster and Tipperary is now in effect until Friday morning, with temperatures set to hit 29 degrees or even higher today. Met Éireann's Liz Walsh says the latest hot spell will be hardest on young children and the elderly.
6: So we're expecting daytime temperatures in the high 20s, possibly brushing 30 degrees today, combined with warm nighttime temperatures. So a yellow warning is a be aware warning, really. So while these temperatures will not affect most people, they might affect more vulnerable members of society, such as the elderly, very young, and others with underlying health conditions. And there's also the aspect of increased water safety issues due to the increased water usage because of the fine weather.
3: Stargazers are in for a treat later today, as more than 90

0: 8% of the sun is due to be covered by the moon this evening in a partial solar eclipse that can be viewed across the country, cloud permitting. It was 1999 when the last significant eclipse was visible in Ireland and will be more than 60 years before the next one. Many events have been organised across the country to view it, including at Dunsink Observatory. Its public engagement and education officer, Sive Leahy, has this advice for those trying to catch a glimpse of the eclipse, which will become visible at around 6 p.m.
1: Whatever you do, don't look directly at the sun. Don't use sunglasses. That's not going to be enough. If you are lucky enough to have solar eclipse glasses, absolutely get them out and use them. If not, there's lots of indirect viewing techniques that you can use. So things like a pinhole or even a colander that you'd have in your kitchen, you can use to make a projection of the eclipse onto the ground or onto a sheet of paper.
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0: Any scattered showers clearing with warm spells of sunshine developing and top temperatures of 20 to 29 degrees.
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6: Lottie Ryan, what's going on in the world of entertainment?
7: Today, Sky has announced they're in season 2 of Saturday Night Live UK It's going to air in September.
6: Ah, great.
7: Now, I'll tell you the truth.
6: Go on.
7: I didn't really get on board for the first season.
6: Do you know what? I didn't really either, but I'm totally willing to stick with it.
7: Yeah.
6: These things, they deserve a chance to grow.
7: I would like to think that I'll get into this in the same way that I'm into the American version of it, which is to kind of watch the outtakes or go onto YouTube and I watch compilations of the funniest and the best bits. But like the British version is getting incredible reviews.
6: Yes.
7: And in fairness to them, they did go all out. A premiere back in March. Each episode, they've done it just like they do in the States. They've got a different host taken to the stage each week. They've got the inaugural cast doing a performance. They've got a musical guest. In May, they confirmed that it would be returning for a second season, but Sky have now today said the first episode's going to be broadcast Saturday the 12th of September. So the first 6 episodes on the way. They're going to have more of them in early 27. All 11 members of the inaugural cast are back. It's obviously broadcast live every single week, and you can actually apply now to be a part of the live studio audience. Now I'd say that's good crack.
6: Oh, that'll be good fun. That's a good night out.
7: So a ticket ballot is going to go live at 10 a.m. this Friday, and then like think about the people they had. So they had Tina Fey last season, Jamie Dornan, Nicola Coughlan. I'm looking forward to seeing who they get because the bar has been set high.
6: It has indeed. You know what? It's sad for summer to be coming to an end, but I do love getting all these dates. We have Traitors on the 30th of August.
7: I know.
6: It's kind of like that fever you used to get. Do you remember when X Factor would come back and you'd be like, oh, winter's coming, but I'm kind of okay for it.
7: Remember X Factor?
6: Ah, good crack. Good times.
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6: Well, good morning and welcome to the programme. It's Dearan with you till 12 o'clock today. 51552 to text. You can WhatsApp 087 187 9200, or you can email dearan@rte.ie. How are we on this Wednesday the 12th of August? Loads to come between now and 12. On today's show, I'm going to be chatting to journalist Colin Murphy about A Day in May. It's a new documentary that is a follow-up to interviews conducted by Charlie Bird during the 2015 marriage equality referendum. It looks brilliant and I can't wait to chat to him about it. Arts and culture journalist Dave Hanratty is going to be talking about film adaptations that authors weren't happy with. And of course, for the day that's in it, the brilliant Dr. Niamh Shaw is going to be telling us everything we need to know ahead of the eclipse this evening. It's very, very exciting, lads. Last time it's going to happen till 2090. Get your plans in place. Fabulous competition to tell you about as well, which is coming up later. Here's Ariana Grande. Hate That I Made You Love Me. I'm 2FM.

Ariana Grande, that is Hate That I Made You Love Me here on 2FM Mornings. If you're just tuning in, welcome. Darren with you till 12. And we're starting the show like we always do. The stories that caught our attention or we're chatting about here in 2FM this morning. Starting with the heat warning. We have to, lads. I know it feels like we've done it loads across the summer, but we have to warn you. Met Éireann have issued a status yellow heat warning for 13 counties across Leinster, as well as Tipperary, that will remain in place until Friday morning, so 48 hours. Liz Walsh, meteorologist with Met Éireann, said on Morning Ireland, the temperatures would possibly brush 30 degrees today. That's the injustice of it. I wore a dress because of this. I wore a little airy dress because of this, and it's freezing in the studio. I won't be able to avail of this heat until I leave work. She also gave a handy explainer on what a yellow heat warning means, which I'm kind of happy about, right? Not to be a know-all, but I'm going to be a know-all for a second. I worked in AA Roadwatch for a few years, and yellow warnings, yes, of course, it's a warning, but it's not really a need for all of us to panic. So she said a yellow warning is a be aware warning, really. So while these temperatures will not affect most people, they might affect more vulnerable members of society, such as the elderly, very young, and others with underlying health conditions. So we need to be mindful of those people. But outside of that, we don't need to panic. OK, me as a completely unqualified person. But this is what I know from my days in Roadwatch with weather warnings. Walsh also said that nighttime temperatures will be very high across the bulk of the country. So the most likely impacts of high temperatures will be uncomfortable sleeping conditions, heat stress, and animal welfare issues. Guys, look after your pets. Don't get them out in the hottest part of the day. Make sure they have loads of water. All of that. In the UK, the high heat has resulted in Prime Minister Andy Burnham calling on an emergency cabinet meeting in response to the drought, with them experiencing highs of up to 38 degrees today. My God. So mind yourselves out there. Be vigilant. Drink loads of water. SPF. All that jazz. Hospital parking. So revenue generated by parking fees at public hospitals has more than doubled over a 4-year period, according to the HSE. This is in the news this morning. They say

that Irish people spend a record 17.76 million euro on car parks at public and voluntary hospitals in 2025. That's compared to 7.39 million in 2021. So this 140% increase comes after the commitment from last year's programme for government to explore further ways to reduce hospital car parking charges. The largest increase came from Cork University Hospital of 1.37 million. So the six largest were Cork University Hospital, University Hospital Limerick, Tally University Hospital, St James's in Dublin, University Hospital Waterford and Beaumont in Dublin. So nationwide, 36 hospitals charge for parking, with the maximum daily rate capped at 10 euro or less in all but four of these hospitals. In Dublin's Vincent's, if you've had experience with parking there, they're the highest at 17 euro. Parking is free at nine further hospitals. So the HSE has pointed to the return to normal activity since the pandemic in 2021 for this increase. That, I mean, I guess that does make sense. But opposition politicians and patient advocate groups believe reform of the system is long overdue. So the CEO of the Irish Cancer Society, Nikki Gallagher, said some hospitals charge nothing or have concession rates for cancer patients, which, while welcome, results in unfairness. This is not about finger pointing at individual hospitals. The government can provide the solution by abolishing hospital parking charges for all cancer patients. It's time for action and to park this unfair situation for good. The Department of Health insisted that work is ongoing to reduce the charges as per that commitment in the programme for government where the coalition came to office. Hurry up with it. Okay, in other medical adjacent news, scientists have developed, this is cool now, scientists have developed an impressive new technology that could lead researchers to move away from animal testing. So a £20 million Cambridge project is going to create organoids. I like that word. Which are miniature human organs that will be grown from NHS patient cells. Now, we were kind of looking at this morning being like, How does this come about? Is it kind of like, are they cell donors? Like, do the patients know that their cells are being used? You would hope so. Anyway, we'll clarify that once we know for sure. As scientists will use the clumps of tissue. Sorry, that should come with a warning. Clumps of tissue is a gross phrase. Apologies for that. I'll just, before I say it again, warning, this is gross and you might want to envision it. Scientists will use clumps of tissue to learn how diseases vary between patients, helping them identify which treatments are best for different people based on the particular pathology underlying their condition. So researchers have been growing these organoids for more than a decade. Tests show that pieces smaller than a millimetre can mirror key features of full-scale organs and tissues, including how they falter with disease and respond to drugs. So Matthias Zilbauer, who's a clinical professor of paediatric gastroenterology at the Cambridge Stem Cell Institute, said, "It's going to have a major impact on the numbers of animals used and the way we develop new drugs in the future. We're not saying there won't be any animal use in the nearer foreseeable future, because there are still certain issues that cannot be tested in these new models, but reduction is very real." So there you go. That would be cool if they can do that. To sport, I feel like we've had a little sprinkling of sport every morning, and we should. There's been loads of amazing performances from Irish athletes, as we know, across Europe this week. But one Galway girl is hoping to come back and make a big impression after a year in the States. Emma Slevin. So she finished up in UCD last year. She followed an impulse to swap the next step of her education from Dublin to Minnesota. A year later, she's returned home with a Big Ten title, an NCAA Final Four appearance, and lots of confidence heading into the European Championships tomorrow. I didn't even mention what sport. It's gymnastics. So this will be her sixth appearance in Europe, and she hopes it'll be her career best performance. She is determined to showcase just how far she's come since being over in the US. So she says, "Arkansas had everything and more to offer. The coaching staff are really experienced. A lot of them are Olympians and Olympic medalists and are really willing to take me down that path too, willing to help in that way. One of the biggest attractions was the opportunity to work with Kyla Ross, who is the former US Olympic gold medalist who's now head coach at Arkansas. And for the longest time, she's been Emma's idol." So during her visit, she found herself sitting across the dinner table from the icon. And Emma said, "I just kept thinking, oh my God, I'm sitting across from Kyla Ross. That was really cool, really inspiring. So at the Europeans, she's targeting a clean competition with vault potentially offering her strongest opportunity to contribute to Ireland's World Championship qualification bid. Emma, the best of luck. Go and smash it." Willem has given me an organs update. So only cells used by patients who sign a stem cell collection consent form are used. Thank you, Willem. Thank you very much for that. Okay, meal times.
this drew me in because I am fascinated by this. I guess intermittent

fasting is this thing that I've tried it once or twice. I am not one of these people who can do the window of like only eating within 4 hours. Good luck. How do people commit to that? I've tried the whole like, oh, don't have my breakfast till maybe, you know, 10 a.m. Stop eating by six. I can't stick to it, lads. Anyway, sorry. This isn't about intermittent fasting, but it just drew my, it got my attention because it is about meal times and certain times of the day when you should or shouldn't eat, or what's good versus what's bad with blood sugar, weight loss, all of that. So, one researcher, Marta Gorolay from the University of Murcia in Spain, has become the first interested in the impact of meal timings after making observations in her weight loss clinic. So over a decade ago, she observed two patients who experienced different weight loss results despite living together and following the exact same diet. So the difference was the timings. One had lunch around 1 o'clock. The other could only eat later because of her class schedule. That was the only difference. This is what Marta said. The student eating an earlier lunch had lost much more weight after 6 weeks. This led her to investigate the intriguing possibility that meal timing itself could have a huge influence on weight loss. So her newest study followed 420 adults in Spain who took part in the same weight loss program over 20 weeks to find that those who ate an earlier lunch lost more weight and lost it more quickly compared to those who chose to eat lunch later in the day. Similarly, in the small randomized controlled trial, 32 healthy women ate the same meals for 2 weeks. Those who ate a later lunch showed poorer blood sugar control and burned fewer carbs. So numerous studies have since found that our circadian rhythm influences our hunger, digestion, and metabolism. But why does time of day make a difference? So according to neuroscientist Frank Shear, it's because we're not the same person in the morning and the evening from a biological point of view. How interesting is that? To avoid technical jargon, when your body starts producing sleepy chemicals in the evening, it produces less nom nom eating chemicals to break down your meals. Willem, is that you? That, yeah, Willem, nom nom. Okay, that's the technical. The less technical term is nom nom eating chemicals. So there you go. Maybe a carvery for lunch is a good option. I know a lot of people, I do think it is an Irish thing, to have your dinner in the middle of the day. Is that a thing? I feel like my grandparents absolutely had their dinner in the middle of the day, like 1 o'clock, 2 o'clock, and later on it might have been sandwiches and tea. Are you someone who does that? And does it make you feel better? And if you don't do that, do you feel worse? Do you feel more tired? Do you gain weight? I don't know. We'd love to know. What time of the day do you have your biggest meal? 51552, WhatsApp 0871879200, or email theron@rte.ie. And finally, lads, I don't think this is getting the heat it deserves. Oh, there we go. Bit of a delay start there. Ronaldo. I can't believe Carl Mullen was not over this on The Breakfast Show. Maybe I'm confusing it for Formula One, his obsession with... Yeah, I am. Okay, yeah. No, I know he's obsessed with Formula One, but I kind of thought he was a Ronaldo fan as well. Maybe not. Anyway, Ronaldo and Georgina Rodriguez have tied the knot. So the Portuguese soccer star tied the knot with longtime partner, model Georgina Rodriguez. Did you know? I did know this, but I do still feel like it's a fun fact that she was working as a sales assistant in a Gucci store in 2017. He walked in to the store and fell madly in love with her. I love that. Anyway, they're together. When they got engaged, they've been engaged exactly a year. And when they got engaged, she said she was shocked, didn't expect it, but it was the least he could do after 10 years of being together. So apparently it was a very intimate, private moment attended by their 5 children. How cute. I did have to laugh. I saw Piers Morgan. So random. Shared a photo. I'm 99% sure the photo is AI generated because Ronaldo shared a photo of their two hands with the wedding rings on his own Instagram. But Piers Morgan has shared this photo that I don't think it's the real deal. Anyway, it shows the two of them. And he's like, congrats to my friends, Cristiano and Georgina, on their marriage. The ceremony in Portugal today was a private and intimate moment attended by their 5 children. They're a great couple and I wish them both a long and happy marriage. People are commenting me like, if you're a close friend, why weren't you there? Just a weird... Yeah, anyway. That would be Piers Morgan, in fairness. Anyway, Ronaldo's married, lads. It's over. If you've been in love with Ronaldo, it's officially over. Here's Olivia Rodrigo, The Cure, on 2FM Mornings.

0: Olivia Rodrigo in two of them. With The Cure. Texan saying, Piers Morgan has done a couple of interviews with Ronaldo. To say that he's been a bit weird about him since. Since then is an understatement. I wasn't aware of that. That's hilarious. Hi there. Yes, since I married my husband, who's a farmer, 17 years ago, we have our dinner at 1 o'clock every day. That's what he was always used to. We have a light supper around 7 in the evening. I feel much better for eating my main meal early in the day. That's Natasha in... Natasha Clark in Tipperary. Love your show. Thank you, Natasha. Keep the texts coming in. My family have always had dinner from 12 to 2, even Christmas. Sorry, in case you're just tuning in, we're talking about meal times and whether you have your big meal earlier in the day and if you've always done that or it's something you adopted and it's worked for you. I had pizza for breakfast. It was delicious. Probably have cereal for dinner. That's rock and roll. That is rock and roll. 51552 or WhatsApp 087-187-9200. Okay, this week on the show, we are teaming up with the K Club to offer you something that'll help the summer break last that little bit longer in celebration of the upcoming Women's Irish Open taking place at the K Club from the 27th to the 30th of August. They're offering one lucky winner a fun-filled family break, and we'll let you know how you can win one a little later in the show. Stay with us.
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0: Tacky Kid, that is Easy Does It here on 2FM mornings at 10:31 a.m. Now, on the 23rd of May 2015, you may remember where you were, Ireland voted for marriage equality in a historic moment for the country and the world. But history keeps moving and the years since have been somewhat colourful. It's all reflected on in A Day in May, tonight at 9:35 on RT1 and The Player. And presenter Colin Murphy joins me now to chat about it. Colin, how are you?
1: Good morning. Lovely to be here. Thanks.
0: Thanks for being here. Colin, what was your own experience of that day in 2015? We all know what we were at, where we were, what we were doing. What was your experience?
1: Yeah, so I haven't been involved in the campaign, but we woke up on that morning and

we thought, we want our kids to be a part of this. They were young, they were 6 and 8. And so we just went into town. We were living in Cabra, and we just kind of went for a wander, walked into Dublin Castle. We walked around to a bar. It was just as the crowds were starting to arrive. And I

0: with their pals and starting to date and that kind of thing. And the kind of insidious language that we had and prejudice and stuff, it seems to be just gone.
1: Mm.
0: And I think that's maybe the greatest achievement of it.
1: So Charlie Bird at the time conducted a series of interviews, and I guess, how did you end up getting involved in those?
0: Yeah, so Charlie was kind of enjoying a new lease of life because he'd retired from RTE. So he was free to get involved in things. He didn't have to be scrupulously neutral anymore. And he gave a hand to the campaign. And he was going around the country chairing all these kind of town hall meetings, these meetings in community centres, and hearing these amazing stories, these kind of ordinary people stand up and tell extraordinary stories. And he thought, somebody should document these. So after it, he put a video camera in his car and he just drove back around and tracked down the people he'd heard tell their stories and asked them, who else could he talk to? And he collected a huge kind of archive, and he produced a book called A Day in May. And in the meantime, he had an idea, and I don't know, never found out where the idea came from. He just had a flash. I think this could be a play. Which was quirky because he wasn't a man of the theatre.
1: Mm.
0: And he said it to a friend in RTE, and the friend said, well, go and talk to Colin, because Colin makes plays out of political stories. So we met. We'd never met before. And he was endearingly nervous. He was like a SWAT handing in his homework. He gave me this huge sheaf of transcripts, these raw transcripts of these interviews, which even included the, you know, I'm not certain this is on yet, let me just check that, all that kind of stuff at the start. And I immediately realized, like, it took me about 2 minutes, absolutely, this is a play. And the reason was because those two crucial elements of theatre were there immediately. They made you laugh and they made you cry.
1: Mm.
0: And Charlie had this gift of getting people to open up. I think because he wore his heart on it, very unusually. He wasn't this kind of hard-bitten hack. You know, he wore his heart on his sleeve and people gave him their heart. So I turned these into a play, which we also called A Day in May, and we did that then, and we did it again. And when Charlie was dying, the Pavilion Theatre invited us to put it on again. And with the 10th anniversary last year, there was a student production of it in TU Dublin. And I thought, you know, this is a really lovely opportunity to go back to the people Charlie interviewed, who are the characters in this play, and see how they are now and how they reflect back on then and whether the referendum and the promise of that delivered for them.
1: Well, let's talk about some of the interviews. So starting with Adam and his mum, where were they at in 2015 and then when you spoke with them again?
0: Yeah, so, I mean, obviously Charlie loves a story, and Adam's story was the simplest to tell, and Charlie just thrilled to it. And it was Adam, as a 17-year-old in Roscommon, had brought a boy to his debs.
1: Mm.
0: That was the story. It was so beautifully simple, and it just kind of blew Charlie's mind. So Charlie interviewed Adam at the time. So we had this interview from when he was 17. So I was now reaching out to these people. Charlie's wife, Claire, had found the contact details. I was in a curious situation of kind of knowing these people intimately because I had worked on their stories for a play, but I'd never met them.
1: Mm.
0: And they'd never heard from me. So Adam gets this email out of the blue from me saying who I am and could I come and talk to him. And we have a phone call. And what's Adam doing 10 years later? This boy who brought a boy to his debs in Roscommon. He's a drag artist.
1: Amazing.
0: The most amazing drag artist. It kind of blew my mind and also opened my mind into drag as an art. He has a collective called House of Wig.
1: Mm.
0: So we filmed with Adam, and we met his mum, Joan. And actually, it's a really, I think, necessary story, because a little like what I was saying about my kids, this is not a story. Adam's story is not a story of growing up with oppressive Ireland on your back. Adam's story is of a boy who grew up with all the space he needed, and thanks to Joan, to express himself, to find himself. Filming with the two of them was just gorgeous.
1: At the other end of the scale, then, is the story of Brendan Fahey. Tell us a bit about him and his role in the documentary.
0: Yeah, I think this is a kind of a career life highlight for me. So Brendan was in his early 70s when Charlie interviewed him. He'd never told his story before.
1: Mm.
0: He had come out the previous year because of the campaign. So he'd been in the closet his entire life. As he told Charlie, he'd never found love. He just had some, he didn't even call them relationships.
1: Mm.
0: So in that sense, it was a very sad story, emblematic of a kind of a darker, older,

0: Ireland. But actually, Brendan, once he gave Charlie his story, he panicked. And he asked Charlie to take it out and not put it in the book. And we had to disguise his name in the play. And he didn't stay in touch with Charlie. And he transpires, he fell into a depression. And he always regretted that moment of fear that had had him, you know, initially talk to Charlie, but then pull back again. And when he'd come out, it had provoked tensions within his family. He'd been verbally abused by a family member and that, so it hadn't been a good experience for him. And so 10 years later, he gets this email out of the blue from me, and he said that was an absolute high, because there'd always been that regret there, and he thought that opportunity has passed.
1: So regret that he had pulled back.
0: Regret that he had pulled back. Yeah, yeah. And because having the courage to speak to Charlie and the validation of speaking to Charlie and Charlie hearing his story had been huge for him. So he regretted that he hadn't followed through on it. Mm. So this was a second chance. So we went down and we filmed with him, and it was just, you know, he'd come out of the depression a number of years before in his early 80s. He was on the dating apps.
1: Oh my God! Amazing!
0: Having this extraordinary new lease of life. And he was just the most beautiful fella who'd had this, you know, very ordinary small town life, very involved in the local football club in Ballinasloe. He had his patch of turf, he had his, you know, small little house that he looked after and stuff. But he also discovered a new life, putting himself out there, as it were, in recent years. Mm. And this is where the real highlight was. So the students in TU Dublin in the conservatoire there, the drama students, they were putting on the play. So we got to bring him up to Dublin to see this beautiful young fella playing him, telling his story back on the stage.
1: That's goosebumps. That's gorgeous.
0: Yeah. Now, we got back in touch just to let him know that the broadcast was on. And very sadly, Brendan died in May. So this is, you know, in honour of him and in honour of Charlie.
1: Yeah. Amazing. As well as the interviewees, Colin, you met with a lot of campaigners from back in 2015. What changes have they seen since then? What did they have to tell you?
0: Yeah, we felt that that maybe all of the lessons of 2015 hadn't been retained, or, you know, we have this sense that there's maybe been a bit of a backlash, been a bit of backsliding, and I wanted to go back and look at the detail of how that campaign was won. So that was the first kind of mission, was to look, tell us, how did this happen, and can it happen again? And yes, you know, people like Catherine Zappone, Colin McGorman, Jerry Buttermer, they absolutely felt that there had been, I mean, there's been something of a backlash, and felt most acutely, obviously, by trans people. And a trans woman called Caroline Stewart tells her story in the documentary incredibly bravely. And it is like maybe talking to somebody from the gay world back in the 1980s or the 1970s. You know, the stories kind of map. So there's still a huge journey and you know, maybe in some ways a fight, or at least a campaign, I think, to be won on that. And talking to the people who were involved in the campaign and the politicians who responded to that and facilitated it, we wanted to kind of surface those lessons again. And actually the key lesson, which is it's very easy for me as an outsider to say, but the extraordinary lesson, I think, of that campaign was the generosity of it.
1: Yeah.
0: And that people, instead of demanding rights that they were fully entitled to do, they took a strategic decision to tell stories.
1: Yeah.
0: And that was what opened the country up.
1: Staging the play this time around, what did the students who, you know, have lived through this new Ireland make of it all?
0: Yeah, it was so interesting, so joyous. Veronica Coburn directed it, and she had a, you know, huge cast of 20 as well, which is when you do a student production, you can, where we did 8 originally. So there was this glorious energy to it. And of course, you know, like, as I was saying, I kind of hope for my own children, this is a generation who had never known the Ireland, certainly of the 80s, or even of the 90s. So they come at it, they sort of sometimes take the wins for granted in a great way.
1: Mm.
0: But have a freshness about how they interrogate it, and then bring their own

0: critique as well for, you know, what they've seen around them in terms of that more polarized atmosphere, particularly online, that's something they confront in their daily lives.
1: A Day in May, it's on tonight at 9:35 p.m. on RT1 and The Player, and it's presented by yourself, Colin Murphy. I'm really looking forward to it. Thank you so much for coming in today.
0: Lovely to talk about it.

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6: 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Seja. Or Marco from Trapoia. Or, I'm sorry, Brian, I work behind the desk now. Jean-Claude, I work behind the desk. Like, the house with the red door. It was paradise. I was cold. She gave it to me. The jacket.

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that is Free Your Mind here on 2FM Mornings at 10:51 a.m. Now, it is time to tell you how you can enter our competition in celebration of the upcoming Women's Irish Open taking place at the K Club from the 27th to the 30th of August. The iconic County Kildare Resort is giving away a fab overnight family summer stay on its stunning 550-acre estate. Two adults and two children will enjoy one night in an interconnecting rooms with a delicious breakfast and a range of activities that'll be sure to keep the whole family happy, including a family 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new Revive Garden and its outdoor sauna and plunge pools for the adults, lunch in the plush yet relaxed surroundings of the Palmer restaurant, and an informative and palate-pleasing wine tasting for the grown-ups in the hotel's historic wine cellar, followed by a sumptuous and seasonal dinner in the new Barton Grill. Unbelievable. 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It's very easy, lads. 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

0: can't have a house. 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Took a dive, wanna drown. Took a dive like a film. Still alive and I'm proud. Still supply for the house. Still riding around. Still riding a bad one. I'm stuck in the middle like Malcolm. Courses of being so handsome. 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Hope you're getting your cash up.
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0: I had to give her a bunch. 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
5: It's 11 o'clock. Good morning. I'm Emma Cunahan. A 28-year-old man has drowned in a river in Cavan. It's understood he was fishing in the Annalee River in Ballyhays just after 8:30pm last night when he fell into the water. It's understood the man was taken from the water and received medical attention but was pronounced dead at the scene. A man in his 90s has died in a workplace accident in County Leitrim. The incident, which is believed to have involved a tractor, happened at Ballinamore at 20 to 5 yesterday afternoon. Rescue teams are frantically fighting through the rubble of collapsed buildings to find survivors and recover bodies after the most devastating earthquake to strike Colombia this century. It's believed around 250 people were killed in Monday's quake, but hundreds are missing. Colombia's president, who only took office last week, Alvarado de la Espiera, says his administration will send more help.
6: Aquí está haciendo presencia el gobierno nacional para afrontar esta tragedia.
7: The national government is here to respond to this tragedy, as it should. In the midst of so much pain, I want to express my solidarity with the victims and their families. This tremendous suffering also affects us deeply in the national government. A tragedy like this plunges all of Colombia into mourning.
5: Hospital visitors had to fork out almost €18 million on car parking charges last year. That's more than double in 2021. The largest increase in annual revenue in the past 4 years was at Cork University Hospital. The Irish Cancer Society has reiterated its calls for hospitals to waive parking charges for cancer patients. And stargazers are in for a real treat later today, as more than 90% of the sun is due to be covered by the moon this evening in a partial solar eclipse that can be viewed across the country, cloud permitting. It was 1999 when the last significant eclipse was visible in Ireland, and it'll be more than 60 years before the next one. Many events have been organised across the country to view the eclipse, which will become visible at around 6pm.
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0: sunny spells and some scattered showers this morning. Top temperatures of 22 to 29 degrees.
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5: Lottie Ryan, what's going on in the world of entertainment?
6: So I love a little bit of Harry Potter news. Are you a big fan?
5: I'm a massive fan. I'm kind of a casual fan. I wouldn't be totally like obsessed, but I do enjoy it.
6: Okay.
5: At Christmas time.
6: You're one of those?
5: Bandwagoner.
6: Okay. Well, X-Men actor Nicholas Hoult has just been cast in the second season of the upcoming Harry Potter TV series. I'm a big Nicholas Hoult fan. He's going to play the Hogwarts professor Gilderoy Lockhart. So it's the HBO adaptation of the novels. It's the announcement on the back of the roll that Ginny Weasley will be recast for the show's second series.
5: Okay.
6: That was really big news. They said there was unforeseen circumstances with the actress. She had to leave the series. So to get such a big name in is really big news. They are at pains, I have to say, to point out to fans that they are trying to be as faithful as they can in their adaptation to the novels, while also, because obviously the cast are so young, they're trying to provide like a wider insight into the whole wizarding world beyond that's what is depicted in the film franchise.
5: Yes.
6: So the first season is going to launch this Christmas. It's been adapted from Harry Potter and the Philosopher's Stone, and then we will wait to get an exact date for the second one.
5: Thank you so much, Lottie.
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5: It is. Welcome to the show. Dearan with you until 12 o'clock today. Lots to come, but for now, this time every day we dedicate time and love to one artist and one of their songs every day. A different song every day. One artist for the week. Didn't explain that well. One artist all week long. A different one of their songs every day. We're going for a very feel-good one today. It's Carly Rae Jepsen, L City. Good time on 2FM.

0: Mary Jepson and L City. That is good time here on 2FM Mornings. It's now 11.08 a.m. Now, it's been a few weeks and The Odyssey is still a big hit in cinemas, even if I haven't had a chance to see it yet. I'm dying to see it. Trying to get a babysitter, all that jazz needs to all align. Anyway, one vocal critic of Nolan's epic adventure was Odyssey translator Emily Wilson, calling his film abysmal and stating that she would have been ashamed to have written any part of the script. It seems that time and time again, authors are left upset by the film adaptations of their literary babies. And here to talk us through some of the best examples is a man who happily stands by his 3-star review of The Odyssey. It's arts and culture journalist Dave Hanratty. Dave, do you still stand by it?
1: I do, Darren. Yes, you're setting me up for a big fall here, but I'm going to stick to my guns. This has been divisive. I've had people DMing me on Instagram who I don't even know saying, fair play to you, Dave. It's a good film. Sometimes a film can just be good.
0: Yeah, that's okay. It doesn't have to be unbelievable. Is it still worth seeing? Should I still try and get a babysitter?
1: 100%, yes. This okay. needs to be seen on a massive screen. It is a social event. Definitely try and get there as soon as you can.
0: Okay, great. Dave, as someone who watches a lot of movies, is this a prevailing theme for adaptations, what we've heard here from Emily Wilson?
1: For like an author or an adapter to come out and kind of give out about it?
0: Yes.
1: Nah, not so much. I mean, like, it's. I think generally speaking, if your book is picked up and you are going to get a lot of publicity out of this and you're going to get a lot of money out of this, you're probably going to go on board and say, everything is great. I'm very, very happy. I mean, there's been some interesting kind of notices of this over the years where the Jack Reacher film that Tom Cruise is in, which I think is actually very good, but fans of the book were upset because Tom Cruise is not 6'5" and doesn't weigh 300 pounds like that character. does. But the author Lee Child, he has a cameo in the film and he full on said Tom was the greatest. I was so happy to work with him, and I'm sure he was, because it would have done his bank balance no harm at all. We do see people coming out and saying I'm not too happy with what happened there, but at the same time, if you sign the contract, you roll the dice, you take your chances.
0: That's the thing, and it's obviously worth taking financially, I'm sure. Stephen King is a famous example with The Shining, am I right?
1: You are, in fact, correct. This might be the most famous test case of this, because Stephen King is himself very vocal, very outspoken, even on Twitter to this day. And he's usually fairly magnanimous and he usually kind of uplifts other horror authors and that kind of thing. But he hated The Shining, the Jack Nicholson, Stanley Kubrick version of The Shining, which most people, myself included, would say is one of the great horror films. It totally works on pretty much every level. But Stephen King thought it was terrible, really. Well, not terrible, but it didn't work for him. He didn't like the fact that the Jack Nicholson character he felt was crazy from the get-go, as opposed to a character who slowly loses his mind over time. And he just felt that it didn't really reflect the book's themes. But he said, look, Stanley Kubrick is a very smart man, and the film is like a big, beautiful Cadillac with no engine inside of it, which is a really backhanded dig, if you ask me, because you're just kind of saying this thing looked nice but didn't work. And again, I disagree with him, but he wrote the book. He's entitled to his opinion. There is a miniseries, though, that was made in 1997 that he was on the production team of, which is okay. Some fans will tell you it is the better version, but King himself says it is the definitive visual adaptation of his work. I don't agree with him, but mm-hmm. he is Stephen King and I'm not.
0: He would, of course, say that. Do you think authors should be entitled to an adaptation that they're happy with? Or do you think it is a case of, as you mentioned, you hand it over, you sign something and that's it?
1: Yeah, come on now. It's 100% that. If you are signing a contract and you are signing the rights away and you are getting a massive amount of money and also a boost, I'm sure, in your own book sales as well. Yes, it would be wonderful if at the end of the process, the thing you see on the big screen is in fact faithful and perfect and wonderful. But if it isn't, you're entitled to turn around and say, I didn't like it. But you're not entitled to this to be your dream vision unless you in fact make it yourself. If you look at an author like Clive Barker, a horror author who Stephen King actually is very, very fond of, he made a film called Hellraiser in 1987 based on his own work. Mm-hmm. It's a really, really good horror film. And he did it himself. Like he very much was like, look, this thing was made for almost no money, but it's my vision on the screen, and therefore no one else can get better about it. Now, they did make a ton of Hellraiser sequels that he has nothing to do with, and they are terrible. But that's the gamble that you take when you sign away the rights.
0: A couple of other examples that we have. Alan Moore with Everything. Now, I have a note here. Yeah. You said he hates Everything, but we're actually talking about Everything.
1: Yeah, I mean, this is the thing. Alan Moore is a wonderful character, and I just want to clarify, I'm a fan of his work. If you Google this man, you will see a man who looks like an ancient wizard. Like he's got an incredible aesthetic about him. He is a UK comic book graphic novel writer. He's written some of the best. He's written Watchmen, V for Vendetta, From Hell. A lot of these have been adapted into films or TV shows. And at a certain point, Alan Moore just said, look, would you take my name off these? And also, don't pay me. I don't want any money. I don't want my name in the credits. I don't want anything to do with them. What? And look, he might sound like an old crank, but he actually has spoken very kind of fairly about this. He said, they just don't understand my work. And what I see on the screen doesn't reflect that. So he's totally entitled to do it. But I must say, like, it is quite the move to say, I actually don't want any royalties for this.
0: Yeah, that like, surely that's a wild decision.
1: How? It is, but it's also kind of an altruistic one, because he has turned around and he has said, like, give the money to the guy who illustrated it, give the money to my co-writer. And he also clearly has enough money.
0: Yeah.
1: So fair play. Like for him, integrity comes first. And he's just like, these Hollywood productions are not me. I don't like them.
0: That's admirable. Roald Dahl is another, am I right?
1: Yeah, I think so. So, like, I think a lot of us have read Roald Dahl when we were growing up, and an amazing author to read, especially when you're of a young mind, because I thought he mixed darkness into kids' stories ostensibly very, very well. And definitely, like, he worked on some things that were quite terrifying. I remember reading The Witches when I was a kid, and even the other... Right, they were absolutely shocking to see for a child's imagination, but also it allowed your imagination to run wild. But Roald Dahl did not like Willy Wonka and the Chocolate Factory, for example, which I think a lot of people do love. They love Gene Wilder's performance, but not Roald Dahl. His friend came out and said that actually he felt that Gene Wilder was too nice, too kind. It was too child-friendly. There was no edge to it. His voice was too light. He's got a cherubic, sweet face. But that kind of reflects the fact that Roald Dahl thinks that these characters can be monsters in human form, and some of us see Gene Wilder and go, oh, he's cool and nice, isn't he? So again, it's kind of a little from column A, a little from column B there.
0: I've never seen I Am Legend, but apparently that's another one on our list.
1: Yeah, so this is the Will Smith film from 2007. It's adapted by the book of the same name by Richard Matheson. Now, this thing has been adapted like three or four times. There's a film called The Omega Man with Charlton Heston. Essentially, it's about a post-apocalyptic world. Will Smith's character in this one is like a scientist. He's like the last man, seemingly the last human being alive in New York City. It's just him and his dog. And in the end, basically, you know, he fights monsters and that's kind of the end of it. But the ending that we get in this film doesn't work at all. It is not reflective of the book whatsoever. They change it to such a degree that it doesn't even make sense for the text to be done, because without giving too much away, he ends this film in kind of a heroic sacrifice, whereas in the book, it's actually revealed that he's the real bad guy, which is quite a clever reversal, but that's not in the film.
0: Yeah. Dave, while we have you, anything we definitely need to see before the summer is out? What have you watched lately that you're like, yeah, you got to see that?
1: Oof, good question. I'm going to see Tony on Sunday,
0: okay,
1: which is the new kind of Anthony Bourdain film, which is directed by a guy called Matt Johnson, who people might be familiar with from Nirvana, the band, the show, the movie, which is currently in screens, which is a great, great movie. He also directed Blackberry, which was surprisingly good. So for anyone who knows Anthony Bourdain, Kitchen Confidential, late television personality and chef, this is a film that basically takes place in a certain period of his life, as opposed to giving you the full autobiographical overview. Now, I've yet to see it, but my friends have seen it ahead of me and they all say it's brilliant. I'm going on Sunday and I absolutely can't wait.
0: Dave, as soon as I get to see The Odyssey, I will be in your DMs to see with my star
1: Three
0: review.
1: Stars. Three stars, Darren, all the way.
0: Arts and culture journalist Dave Hanratty, thank you so much for taking the call.

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0: Nobody but the chickens are getting laid, says Casey. Casey Musgraves. Dry spell. Yep, here on 2FM Mornings, 11:27. Now it is time to find out who has got a chance of winning the fabulous family break at the K Club. We have Niamh on the line. Hello, Niamh.
1: Hi, Jenny. How are you?
0: It's Darren here.
1: Oh, Mary, sorry.
0: Did you say Jenny?
1: That's a great start, isn't it?
0: Niamh, it's Darren here on 2FM Mornings. Are you listening to the right station?
1: I am. Sorry, very confused. Very excited.
0: You're all right, Niamh. Where in the country are you and what are you up to?
1: I'm in Dublin.
0: Lovely. Are you working today? Are you off? What's the story?

0: No, I'm off today, and why I'm so excited was I was just about to head out the door to get school supplies for the kids, which they hate me for. So if I win this, they'd be delighted.
1: So, see, this would be great because it would just extend the summer for you, Niamh.
0: Exactly.
1: Lovely. Well, listen, shall we play our little quiz and see how you get on?
0: Yes, I'd love that.
1: Okay, Niamh, how many kids have you got and how many would you bring to the K Club?
0: I have two, and depending on their humour, I'd bring two.
1: See how they behave. Okay, Niamh, let's lay down these rules for the quiz. So, it's pretty straightforward. I have five questions in front of me, and all you have to do is get 3 out of 5 right in order to win. Is that okay?
0: Okay.
1: It's very simple. The answer to every question is either June, July, or August. So, we've made it extremely easy for you.
0: Okay.
1: Are you ready, Niamh?
0: I am.
1: Here we go, Niamh. Question one. In Ireland, primary schools traditionally break up for the long summer holidays at the end of which month?
0: June.
1: Is absolutely right. One and done. Well done, you. Question two. The phrase dog days of summer traditionally refers to the warmest, muggiest weeks of the season. In late July and early what?
0: August.
1: Oh my God. She's a genius, lads. She's a genius. 2 out of 2. Well done, Niamh. You have 3 left. We only have to get 1 more right. Are you ready for question 3?
0: Yes.
1: A big event for James Joyce fans. In which month do people dress up in Edwardian gear around Dublin to celebrate Bloomsday?
0: Bloomsday. That's June.
1: Is it June? Will this win you the fabulous stay at the K Club? Oh my God! Yay! Niamh, you've gone and done it! You have gone and done it! And guess what? I'm not deducting any marks for getting my name wrong. Isn't that fantastic?
0: Yes, I apologise for that.
1: Don't you worry, Niamh. The prize is all yours. Well done. Congratulations. I hope you have a fabulous time.
0: Thank you so much. That's great.
1: Good luck with the school supplies.
0: Thank you. Just forgive me for this now.
1: You're all right, Niamh. Good luck. Have a great one.
2: On your smart speaker and the RTE radio player. This is

0: you are going to feel it get very dull and the light is going to dim and you're going to feel a drop in temperature, and more than likely the birds around you are just going to stop tweeting.
1: Oh, that's eerie.
0: It's really eerie. Because what's happened is that every now and again, you know, we're a planet and we're going around the sun and we have this moon that goes around with us. And it lines up in such a way that it completely covers the sun in a certain part of the world for a couple of minutes, and it goes completely dark. Now, that's happening in Spain, but either side of it, a little less of the moon covers the sun. And for us, we're getting between 93 and 97% coverage. So it's enough for us to feel that it gets dark. It won't go completely dark, but the animals respond and the temperature responds.
1: Okay.
0: And so that starts at 6 p.m.
1: Right.
0: So the moon basically starts to get in the way of the sun. It'll cover it to its max around about 10 past 7. And then after about a quarter past 7, then it moves past, and then it's less and less and less of the moon in front of the sun.
1: Okay. So yeah, my next question was going to be, when is it all starting? So it's kind of a warm up act from 6 o'clock.
0: Yeah.
1: But the main event, yeah, 10 past 7.
0: Yeah. But be outside, you know, and as you get up to 10 past 7, if the sun is out and it looks like it's pretty good, if it's a break in the clouds, just watch the shadows of trees and leaves. You start to see the sun with the moon in front of it as a shadow on the ground, like hundreds of them. You get really weird shadows as well.
1: Okay, obviously many of us are enjoying the heat today, but is that good for this? Like, how is the forecast in terms of being able to see it and see all the effects of the eclipse?
0: Very good. Now, you'll need eclipse glasses, or you'll need an astronomer with an adapted sort of telescope to be able to look directly at the sun. But you can create your own viewer as well. I've put some up on my, there's a pack I've put up on my website that people can download for free to show them how to do it. And you can Google it. There's loads of them. And they're just literally ways of sort of focusing light onto a piece of card, so you can actually see the sun in real time as a shadow on a piece of paper.
1: Oh my God, that is so cool. Okay, and sorry, why exactly should people not stare directly at the eclipse? Will you just go through the damages it could do just to make sure that we're all aware to definitely not do it?
0: Right. So, Darren, you never look at the sun. Eclipse or no eclipse, you never look at the sun, right? Because you know the way, say you look at a light in your house for a second and then you turn away. Do you know the way it kind of, the light sort of stays in your vision?
1: Yeah.
0: And when you blink, you can still see it. It's like that, except multiplied by a million.
1: Oh, wow.
0: And not only that, you know, the way we kind of get rid of that bright light after a couple of seconds or a minute or so, this never goes away.
1: Oh, wow. Oh, it's
0: so
1: that intense.
0: You will have an imprint of whatever you're seeing in your view for 3 days consistently, and then damage at the back of your retina. So if an optician or something looked at your eyes, he'd see a negative version of what you saw on the back of your retina.
1: Oh my God. Okay, it's good to lay this out, Niamh, because I didn't realise it was that intense.
0: It's very intense. So no sunglasses. Sunglasses just break down glare. They do not stop that light from burning into your eyes.
1: Okay, wow. Niamh, on a scale of 1 to 10, how excited are you about today?
0: 11!
1: What are your plans? Where are you going to look at it from?
0: Oh, so I work with families. I have a project called Town Scientist, and so it's kind of rolling out in Dundalk. So I've partners there, like the Dundalk Credit Union. They have a building, so I've gathered families together. We're completely booked out, so I'm going to take them through that. We're going to help them make their viewers, and we're going to watch the eclipse together. And I have an astronomer there with an adapted telescope, and he used to work at Greenwich Observatory. Benjamin Owens is his name. He now works at Research Ireland. So we'll have some expertise there. We're just going to celebrate it together, because that's the thing, is like, watch it with people.
1: Yeah.
0: Because that moment that it goes dark, you're going to go, oh my gosh, it's like really freaky, and you'll love it. It's time to celebrate. It's a natural phenomenon that's been happening for thousands of years, and it's happening in Ireland for free.
1: For free.
0: From 6 to 8 p.m. tonight.
1: And the next time really is 2090.
0: 2019, we'll have a total eclipse, which means it'll go completely dark. It's going to be even better in 2019. Unfortunately, I'll be dead, but the rest of you can enjoy it.
1: You never know. With the way science is going, you just never know.
0: You know what? I might just freeze myself and wake up in 2090 to experience it.
1: Where are some of the best places in Ireland to be?

0: able to see it from tonight? Are there some places better than others?
1: Not really. Just make sure that you're not in front of a building or anything that's obscure your view. You know, like Phoenix Park would be a good one by the sea. You know, wherever you have a good view of where the sun sets, that's all you need to go, because the sun is setting around that time. So it's in the west. It'll be pretty still high up in the sky. And you just watch it. Just watch it there. Just make sure you have a clear view and try to be with people.
0: Yeah.
1: And if you have eclipse glasses and everything, just down tools when it's happening. Just enjoy it. Watch nature.
0: Watch nature. Be present. Dr. Niamh Shaw, thank you so much for joining me. Enjoy the wedding, or should I say show tonight. Loads more info on eclipse26.ie, so check that out. We'll be back after this. Thanks, Niamh.
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0: Chew. 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

0: Drake with Passion Fruit on 2FM. No. Oh, yeah. Nice little throwback there. I like that. Oh, sorry, Mikey. Mikey's Mike.
1: Dearin.
0: It's in the name. How do I not remember?
1: It's okay. Have you ever had a passion fruit?
0: Yes, I like passion fruit flavored things. I think the texture of a passion fruit is a bit gross.
1: Yeah, I like passion fruit flavor, but I haven't had one yet in its entirety.
0: No.
1: Soon.
0: They're quite bitter as well. Anyway, Mikey, yeah. We won't talk about passion fruit. We'll talk about you.
1: Ah, thank you. I want to talk about you for a second, dear.
0: Okay.
1: How are you?
0: Ah, Mikey, thanks. I'm good.
1: Yeah?
0: I'm good. People were slagging my dress this morning.
1: I think that's a lovely dress. It's floral. It's exciting. It's red. And I wouldn't mind. I'm wearing red accents today. So matchy matchy.
0: Carl Mullen and Aisling Bonner were slagging it this morning. They said it looks like curtains.
1: Curtains?
0: Yeah. Look. I mean, they're not really wrong. Sorry.
1: No. They don't look like curtains. Also, Ash and Karen look like they're going to Benidorm this morning. Did you see the two of them?
0: No.
1: They're up there in floral shirts. And you know the way Carl, when he looks at the sun, it's like he gets airdropped

0: Pan. He looks like he's at a gate in Alicante. True.
1: Thank you, Mikey. You have my back.
0: Ah, well, I love yous all.
1: Ah, listen. What's coming up on the show today?
0: Oh, well, we have Stats Right. We've got two tickets to go see As Soon As Possible Rocky, ASAP Rocky in the Three Arena. That's going to be exciting.
1: As soon as possible. Very good.
0: Yeah. Also, €5,000 after 2 o'clock. Also, we've teamed up with Boots all week. They're taking over Electric Picnic this year, and we've got two tickets to EP to give away a little bit after 2 o'clock as well. And guys, it's only 2 weeks till
1: I was just about, can you believe how fast it's come around?
0: It's crazy. And the lineup, just every time I look at it, I'm realizing how big it is. Like, to see Sombers, Dara, Larson, Fontaine's DC, to name a few. Aaron Rowe just got named as well.
1: Do you want to know how old I feel?
0: Go on, dear.
1: My very first Electric Picnic was 13 years ago.
0: Really?
1: 2013.
0: Who did you see?
1: I performed.
0: Did you? What did you do?
1: I performed in the kids area in order to get free weekend tickets. I swear to God, I studied drama. And so myself and four other college mates, we were like, how do we get to Electric Picnic? We can't afford the tickets. We were like, why don't we come up with a kids show and perform? And they accepted our entry.
0: Genius. And was that the main stage?
1: Yes, it was, yeah.
0: Saturday night, 10:15.
1: Main stage of the kids area.
0: Oh, I would say that went off.
1: It was lit.

0: Stars and Dua Lipa, One Kiss, wrapping up the show today. Ah, lads. Ah, no, Sunny Fodera. You're going to have to wait till tomorrow. Sorry for that. That is all we have time for. Thank you so much for joining me between 10 and 12. I'm here weekdays from 10 to 12. Thank you very much to the team. I'll be back tomorrow from 10, coming up on the show in a very meaty interview. Chef Andy Noonan, see what I did there? We'll be chatting about the biggest barbecue of the summer. Paulina Padlow from Dogs Trust is going to be in telling us everything you and your pooch need to know about this year's dog census. Yes, that is a real thing. It also reminds me I need to book Bertie's vaccines. I nearly forgot that. He's due his vaccines. And my, sorry, but that's just my internal thoughts. And my pals Eddie and Magoo from Kingfisher. Lads, last year, around this time last year, we had a very intimate performance with Kingfisher here in 2FM. It was so special. It was just gorgeous. And so much has happened for them since then. They're on tour in the US at the moment. I got to catch up with them and have a little chat about everything that's happened for them. All that's going great. They're as humble as ever. We're going to play that interview tomorrow morning. I can't wait for you to hear it. The lads are just brilliant. I love them to bits. So yeah, my pals, Eddie and Magoo from Kingfisher, they gave us all the goss from their US tour. You're going to hear it here on 2FM mornings tomorrow, just after 11 o'clock. Thank you so much again for tuning in. Mikey is on the way. He is with you until 3 o'clock. Have a lovely, lovely Wednesday.
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2: 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Seja. Or Marco from Trapoya. Or, I'm sorry, Brian, I work behind the desk now. Jean-Claude, I work behind the desk. 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It was paradise. I was cold, she gave it to me. The jacket. I was cold, she gave it to me. There are so many quotes from that film that we go
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1: We're back today from 3. 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Need a quick breather? 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It's almost 12 o'clock, and at McDonald's, our most essential ingredient is our farmers. 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
3: It's midday. Good afternoon. I'm Emma Cunahan. A 28-year-old man has drowned in a river in Cavan. It's understood he was fishing in the Annalee River in Ballyhays just after 8:30 yesterday evening when he fell into the water. It's understood the man was taken from the water and received medical attention but was pronounced dead at the scene. A man in his 90s has died in a workplace accident in County Leitrim. The incident, which is believed to have involved a tractor, happened at Ballinamore at 20 to 5 yesterday afternoon. The number of people who've died in the earthquake that struck Colombia last Monday is now at least 250. Attempts to rescue people trapped under the rubble are continuing. There have been more than 100 aftershocks. Hospital visitors here had to fork out almost €18 million on car parking charges last year. That's more than double than in 2021. The largest increase in annual revenue over the past 4 years was at Cork University Hospital, University Hospital Limerick, Tala University Hospital, St James's Hospital in Dublin, Waterford Regional Hospital and Beaumont Hospital also made up the 6 largest increases in revenue. The Irish Cancer Society is reiterating its calls for hospitals to waive parking charges for cancer patients.
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3: Cloudy but very warm. Sunny spells will increase, especially in the east and southeast today, and highest temperatures of 25 to 30 degrees.
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5: All right, we made it. Happy Friday, Junior Doll.
6: Oh, it's not, my darling. It's not.
5: Wait, what? Hold on.
6: So you got one day right this week. And you know what? I'm going to give it to you, Mikey. I'm going to let you have that win.
5: Oh, my God. It's humping day.
6: It's humping day, my friend.
5: All right,
6: and
5: well,
6: what
5: we
6: better
5: made it
6: to talk about on a humping day than a great top of the pop story that's doing the rounds? So I love this kind of thing because it's basically one of those old school stories where somebody has just been around the block so many times they decide they're going to tell all the stories from back in the 90s and the early 90s.
5: I love that. And can I just say as well, this has been a bit of a theme over the last year, hasn't it? Do you remember you brought us a couple of like Hollywood people who are kind of just not biting the tongue no longer?
6: And do you know what? It's not all negative.
5: No.
6: Like it's not just who was demanding and who caused chaos. There's a little bit of who was lovely.
5: Oh, good.
6: Which is great. So a former member of the production team of Top of the Pops, Gareth Davies, has been talking about some of the huge stars that he personally got to work with in the late 90s and the early noughties. And apparently the biggest diva of them all is J-Lo.
5: I'm not surprised.
6: Yeah, so her dressing room was pretty basic and she had to have the whole thing covered to be white from top to bottom, basically turned the BBC dressing rooms into something completely different for her small performance. Shania Twain sounds even funnier to me. He said that she had this massive entourage with her everywhere she went and there was basically a line of people walking ahead of her because apparently somebody's job was to stay always in front so she never had to touch a door handle because she didn't like it. So there was always somebody opening a door for her.
5: She's Shania Twain.
6: What? So that gives her a pass?
5: Completely.
6: Okay. Janet Jackson, complete opposite.
5: Yeah, I could see this now.
6: Everyone thought she was going to be the big diva, huge star, but she and her dancers were there before anybody else. They said they quietly waited on the studio floor before any of the team arrived, and that she was just the most kind and gentle human and just wanted to be nice to everybody that she met.
5: I could see this, definitely.
6: And then finally, Kylie Minogue also comes out of this looking lovely. Gareth was a huge fan of hers, knocked on her dressing room door, looked for an autograph, and she invited him in, sat and chatted with them for ages. It seems like it's almost like the bigger the star you are, the kinder you are.
5: The kinder. That's always the case. Those mid-levels are always a little feisty. Thanks, Lottie.
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5: Good afternoon. Welcome in. We made it. It is Wednesday, the 12th of August. Happy humping day. Hello, Laura. Hello, Graham. Hello, producer Jonathan Projo. As we lovingly know, Projo. I have to make an announcement on Projo's behalf. We always track how everyone's doing on this show, whether they're on air or not. And by God, has this man made strides. Now, he's working with some youngins as of late in myself and Demi because we're in our mid-20s. In the last 9 months, and there's something we've added to this list. We've spoken about this on the show. But we can't reveal his handle because we're not ready for him to go viral yet. But Projo has Instagram. In the last 9 months, these are the technological advancements in Projo's life. He took a photo on his smartphone. We taught him how to do that. He took a photo of a Chinese duck on a holiday. It was his only photo he took on a whole holiday, but he took it. Also, we got him 5G on his phone because his sim was 12 years old and it only had 3G. So we hooked him up with a 5G sim. Instagram. And guys, as of today, and I want everyone in the gallery as well to clap for Projo, he's got online banking. How on earth has that man run his life for the last decade? I have no idea, but welcome.

Noah Kahan here on 2FM. Welcome in. It is Wednesday, the 12th of August, and we've got a big show for you. Now, on the way, as you know, on Monday, Demi was here, myself and herself. We chopped it up, and now she's back on her secret project. We'll be reunited this Friday. But because we were together on Monday, we decided to have a classic game of... Now, because we've mixed up a couple of the items on the show to different days, we feel it's fitting, because it's Wednesday, we're going to do the Monday Mare. So a little bit later on, if you have a mare in your life, no matter how big or small, it could be a thump in your engine of your car, your fridge, might be on the blink. Whatever mare you're having in your life, let us know right now. 51552, WhatsApp 087 187 9200. We will try and solve it for you. I've got a little bit of a mare. It's ongoing in my life. It's a love-hate relationship. We'll talk about that later. Also, stats right. Yesterday was a movie. Yeah, we got four tickets to Bluey given away yesterday on Stats Right. It was always a relief. Huge tickets today, though. Much similar. ASAP Rocky, he's bringing his Don't Be Dumb World Tour to the Three Arena. You could be going to see that if you get past me on Stats Right a little bit later on. 5,000 euro as well after two. Plus, we've got the double to go to Electric Picnic. Thanks to our friends at Boots. And big tunes on the way. What I wanna do to get you closer. Roe Byrne and Closer. 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

0: For now, friend of the show. We all love him.
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0: It is 2FM. Now, as of 6 o'clock this morning, you might have seen status yellow weather warning for high temperatures. Became active. It's going to remain in place for 2 days, we're being told. Now, the experts at MedEireann are expecting temperatures to reach as high as 28 or even higher. That's what they're saying right now. Now, I want to know, and we don't get this often in this country, but the word heatwave is the topic at every water cooler in the country at the moment. And it got me thinking. Now, upstairs at our offices, it's quite warm. I won't lie. Now, it's fine. It's manageable. But it got me thinking, if you were to put in place, let's say, a rule, or the temperature, what is the temperature where you think you should be allowed to just walk out of work? Now, in particular, if you're in an office or confined space. And also, sorry, in fairness, if you're working in the sun outdoors as well. Let me know. 51552 WhatsApp 087-187-9200. What is the temperature that if it is reached in the next few days, you get a walkout? You can just walk out of work straight away. I'm also going to double down on it, right? Because I was thinking about this morning coming into work. Do you remember during COVID, you had to get a 9 euro meal or something? You had to get a sufficient meal if you were going to sit in an establishment, right? Let's say it reaches a certain temperature. What should your boss have to provide you? Like something like that. Is it an ice burger? Is it an ice pack? 2 liters of water. Let me know. I think we should get some rules put in place here. 51552. WhatsApp 087-187-9200. It's getting hot.
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1: All right, gather around. Everyone, be quiet. It's time for Stats Right. How would you like to go and see the rap legend that is, as soon as possible, ASAP Rocky? He's going to be taking over the Tree Arena. September 2nd, it's close, guys. He's going to be bringing his Don't Be Dumb World Tour. It's a hitting title. I love it. To the Tree Arena, all you got to do is get past me, Media Mikey. Here's what I got. I have three fun, unique, and interesting stats in front of me right now. The key is only one stat is right. The other two are made up rubbish. Now, I have... I never have the correct answer in front of me. I just have the three stats, as always. I'm going to read them out. I'll have a ponder and try and guide as to which stat I think is correct. But it's up to you guys to text your name and stats to 51552 or WhatsApp the same thing to 087-187-9200. And guys, be near your phone. I'm going to call you back in the next few minutes. Answer within 10 rings. I don't want to repeat it yesterday. That was, what do we have, 25 rings or something like that? Three people. We used a lot of credit. Okay, with that being said, let's get the three stats for today. Thank you. Stat number one. Darts, pickleball, and interpretive dance, here we go, are the newest additions to the 2028 Olympic Games. Ooh. Interpretive dance, okay. Ugh. Stat number two. The Emu War of 1932 was an Australian military effort to control emu populations that ended with birds outsmarting the humans. That happens. Been outsmarted by many a bird. Stat number three. Do we pronounce the B or the J on that one? Both. Oh, Bjork. Oh, thank you. Bjork held a rave in Iceland last night for the solar eclipse. It's a day too early, I feel.

0: Wouldn't have seen much. Probably got a cheaper rate. Okay, here's what I'm thinking. Stat number one, darts, pickleball, and interpretive dance. I think one of those has been messed with. Stat number two, the emu war. Be mad for obviously I didn't make these stats up, the production team did. The only thing is they always tamper with the year. The emu war of 1932. Okay, this is what I'm going to say today. I think stat number two is correct. The emu war of 1932 was an Australian military effort to control emu populations that ended with the birds outsmarting the humans. That's what I think. Stat number two today. But that means Nish. And be careful. I try my best, but I do not know the correct answer. If you would like the double pass to go to ASAP Rocky, it's going to be in September 2nd, Tree Arena, the Don't Be Dumb World Tour. All you got to do is text your name and stats right now to 51552 or the same on WhatsApp. Stats on your name to 087-187-9200. And guys, be near your phone. Going to call you back in the next 5 minutes. Answer within 10 rings. You have an open guess. Let's get our track of the week on right now. This is Florence Road, 7563. I've been loving this song. Lily, the lead singer of the band, is going to intro it here on 2FM.
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0: All right, gather around. Everyone stop what you're doing. It's time for Stats Right. How would you like to go see ASAP Rocky, the Don't Be Dumb World Tour, 3 Arena next month? Be ready, September 2nd. It's going to go off. Here's how this works. We have three fun, unique, and interesting stats in front of me. Now, as always, I never know which stat is right. There's only one correct stat. The other two are made up. I guess today's stat number two is correct, but ultimately I am not I do not know the correct answer, and I am wrong a good bit of the time. I'd actually love to get my percentage of wrong to right, because I don't feel it's been good recently. With that being said, you guys have been texting to try to get your hands on the ASAP tickets. Let's make a call outside. If you answer within 10 rings, you have an open guess. Here we go. It's two rings. Three. Oh, four. Oh.
2: Hello?
0: Hi, Talia. This is Mikey from 2FM. How are you?
2: Hi, I'm good.
0: Talia, did you enter a competition called Stats Right for ASAP Rocky tickets?
2: I did, yeah.
0: And tell us this. Where in the country are you today?
2: I'm in Cardiff.
0: In Carlow. What's going on in Carlow? Yeah. Is it a holiday or are you working?
2: Oh, no, I just live there.
0: You live in Carlow. And are you a big ASAP Rocky fan?
2: I am, yeah.
0: Okay, well, look, Talia, I'm going to give you a quick reminder of the three stats again. If you guess correctly today, you're going to see ASAP, okay?
2: Yeah, okay.
0: Best of luck, Talia. Stat number one. Darts, pickleball, and interpretive dance are the newest additions to the 2028 Olympic Games. Stat number two, the Emu War of 1932 was an Australian military effort to control emu populations that ended with the birds outsmarting the humans. Stat number three, Bjork held a rave in Iceland last night for the solar eclipse. Okay, Talia, they are your three stats. For the double to go see ASAP, which stat do you think is right?
2: I'm going to go with number two.
0: Okay, you're going to follow my lead.
2: Okay.
0: The lead of a plonker, potentially. Okay, I'm looking out to the team. Okay. Talia?
2: Yeah?
0: If you were going to go, who would you bring?
2: I

0: My boyfriend.
1: Well, tell your boyfriend you're going to ASAP Rocky. Congratulations, you got the tickets. We are correct. The Emu War. Wow. All right, Talia, have a good afternoon, and Carla will send out your tickets, okay?
0: Thanks
1: very much. Cheers. Sorry, you might get a little bit more info on the Emu War maybe at the back end of the show. That happened. Wow. Okay, thank God. You know, if I give away the tickets tomorrow on Stats Right, I haven't let anyone down on this game in Demi's absence. Adele now, Easy on Me here on 2FM. Mikey with you till 3.

0: Adele, Easy on Me here on 2FM. On the way, all the details on how you could win yourself some electric picnic tickets and 5,000 euro after two. But now,
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0: we opened the show with maybe suggestions. For this heat wave, as of 6 o'clock this morning, we got 48 hours of a status yellow warning because it's a little bit hot. Now, apparently it's going to get up to 28 degrees. I was suggesting, look, I think 30 degrees and all the bosses should say, go on home. Now, a couple of suggestions. 35 degrees, apparently this comes from Liam. Now, I don't know what rule book this is from, whether it's legal or your company, but 35 degrees means you can leave. And anything above 28 means your boss gives you a bonus of a tenner an hour. I need to tell my colleagues about this if this is true. A nice chilled mixed fruit pot is Kieran's suggestion. Or I said maybe if obviously you're not able to be marching out of work, you've got to stay in work. What's an incentive to stay? A chilled fruit pot. We got a couple of texts and stuff that is a great suggestion, but we can't read on the radio at this time. Oh, friend of the show. I'll re-jog your memory. Mikey John. You might remember he's the gentleman that brought a snack box with gravy into the Odyssey in a cinema. He's been in touch, or either he's welcome back to the show. Hello, Mikey John.
1: There should be no rule in place, really, because like I just farm and I'm milking cows, and you can't really walk away from milking cows.
0: Yeah.
1: The farmer should supply a big bottle of water or ice and a fan if you walk indoors. But other than that, just get on with life.
0: Do you know what? He's a man of the world, is Mikey John. Sometimes it's a guy like Mikey John that you need to bring you down to earth. We don't need cash incentives. We should be grateful of this weather. If you're in it, though, be careful. Wear your SPF. Okay, the details on how you could be going to EP on the way. 5,000 euro after two as well. And, of course, it's Wednesday, which means it's the Monday Mayor. For now, Leon Bridges, light the way here on 2FM.

0: Leon Bridges here on 2FM. Dean's been in touch.
1: I'm looking for that song that you played there, Roeborn. You said sang it, up and coming artist.
0: Yeah.
1: And I don't know the name of the song and I can't find it. Can you please tell me the name of it?
0: Of course I can, Dean. No problem at all. That is 2FM rising artist Roeborn. Remember the name. The song is called Closer, Dean. Enjoy it. It's a great tune. Yeah, look, all this week we've got an amazing competition for you. 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All the details a little bit later on in the show. But for now, Paul Russell here on

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7: It's 1 o'clock. I'm Jan O'Connell. Eye specialists are appealing to parents and guardians to ensure children obey safety precautions during the solar eclipse this evening. Doctors say that following these natural events, some patients seek treatment for retina burns and that if there is damage, it's often irreversible. Kevin O'Mahony reports.
8: The most prominent solar eclipse in 27 years is expected to be visible from Ireland this evening, with maximum coverage of the sun by the moon taking place shortly after 7 o'clock. The Irish College of Ophthalmologists has said while a solar eclipse is a special occasion, it's also potentially very harmful to the eyes. It said staring at the sun with the naked eye can permanently scar the retina and cause irreversible loss of central vision, especially in children. The recommended way to view the eclipse includes using certified eclipse glasses, which contain special filters. But retailers across the country have been reporting high demand for the specialty eyewear.
7: A man is recovering in hospital after being bitten by a shark off the coast of County Waterford. The Coast Guard was alerted to the incident on board a small fishing vessel south of Ardmore yesterday evening. A spokesperson for the Coast Guard said the report was that a man on board the fishing vessel had a leg injury inflicted by a bite from a shark. The Waterford-based rescue helicopter was tasked to the scene and the man was taken to Cork University Hospital. A 28-year-old man has drowned in a river in Cavan. It's understood he was fishing in the Annalee River just after 8:30 yesterday evening when he fell into the water. The HSE says that revenue from parking fees at public hospitals has more than doubled over the past 4 years. The information was divulged in response to a parliamentary question posed by the Sinn Féin spokesperson on health, David Cullinan. He said that the income of parents visiting sick children, carers and people with disabilities were being targeted relentlessly.
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7: Very warm this afternoon with sunny spells, top temperatures of 25 to 30 degrees.
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9: In Paris this morning, it's been another busy morning for the Irish in action at the European Swimming Championship, likewise at the Athletic Championships in Birmingham. But in Paris, Ellen Walsh was second in her heat of the women's 400 IM and so was safely through to tonight's final. That returns to the water just before 7 o'clock. Owen Corby and Jack Kelly will be in the water for the semi-finals of the men's 200 breaststroke this evening. Corby was fifth in his heat this morning, Kelly third in a time of 2:10.14. Danielle Hill has advanced to the women's 50 metre backstroke and swims in the semis this evening. Lottie Cullen was eighth in that race. No luck though for Danielle Farrell, Victoria Catterson or Grace Davidson. They all failed to progress in the women's 200 metre freestyle heats. Likewise, Jacob Arman and Matthew Hamilton failed to make it out of the heats of the men's 100 butterfly. At the Alexander Stadium in Birmingham, there was just a handful of Irish on track this morning. Sophie Becker placed third in her heat of the women's 400 and so advances to tomorrow's semi-finals. While Lauren Roy is qualified for tonight's semi-finals in the women's 200, she ran 23:20 this morning. She'll run again this evening, and also in that event this evening will be Rashida Adeleke in the semi-finals from around 8:20. I'm Siobhan Madigan, that's RTE Sport here on 2FM.
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0: music, arts, spoken word, comedy, food, and holistic health festival.
1: Lonnie, you came back?
2: Well, yes, I'm contracted to.
1: Oh, hi.
2: Hi, how are you, darling?
1: I'm very well. How are you?
2: I'm excellent. We've got our final contestant for the new series of Strictly.
1: Dun, dun, dun, dun. Let's hear it.
2: So Emma Power is going to be very happy.
1: Oh, Gavin, I thought it was Emma Power. I was
2: no.
1: Like, oh my God.
2: Oh, wouldn't that be amazing?
1: I wouldn't be surprised.
2: I wouldn't either. But Gavin and Stacey Starr, Melanie Walters is
1: deadly.
2: Joining the Strictly family. So she's the final name that's been announced for the 2026 series, which is going to start in September. So it's just around the corner, lads. And speaking about the news, she said, "Performing in pantomime for the last 15 years, I am thrilled to be swapping my fairy wand for sequins dance shoes." So this woman's got a bit of stage pizzazz already.
1: She's good to go a little bit.
2: She's good to go. Strictly put a post up on their Instagram account announcing the news, saying, "Stacey's mom has got
1: it going on.
2: Bringing a little bit of Barry Island sparkle to Strictly. She's obviously best known for playing Gwen West in the show, but she's also been on Coronation Street. She's been on Hollyoaks.
1: She popped up in something I watched recently. Don't ask me for a name,
2: stage,
1: but a limited series.
2: Film,
1: thing.
2: Limited
1: yes.
2: series. She's done it all. So she completes this year's lineup. We have Lacey Turner. We have Danny Dyer, Delta Goodrum, Will Best, as we spoke about yesterday, Chris Appleton.
1: Do you want to make a prediction here and now? 12th of August. I'm gonna say this, right?
2: Okay.
1: Delta Goodrum wins it this year.
2: I think it's a high possibility.
1: Do you think so, yeah?
2: I do think it's a high possibility. I think Delta, Danny, I think Melanie has a chance of at least getting to the final.
1: So do I, actually. And also, I've only realised in the last few weeks when you've been giving us updates on like who's going to get the presenting roles and stuff, Strictly is like the royal television. Like the noise around being on it or getting a gig on it. Newfound respect.
2: Oh, it's hardcore. You know, you should try.
1: Team Delta Goodrum.
2: Yeah, Team Delta.
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1: Good afternoon. Welcome in. If you're late to the party, don't worry, you haven't missed much. Ah, you have. But we still have a lot. Two tickets to go to Electric Picnic is what you could win in the next hour or so, thanks to our friends at Boots. €5,000 after 2 o'clock as well. And we've done a bit of a shuffle of the deck, or the topics on the show. Normally on a Monday, we have the Monday Mare. It's usually something in your life that we can solve together, whether it's car problems, it could be a utility in your house is broken, whatever the case may be, just let us know right now. Are you having a mare? Could be a little mare at work. 51552, love a WhatsApp voice note, 087 187 9200. I have a mare that I'm hoping we can all sort together. But for now, let's get back to the music. Moving to the sun. Here on 2FM.

0: friend of the show. Teddy Swims. Bringing his new tour to the Tree Arena. Now it is 2FM. Normally Demi here with me, currently on a top secret project she won't tell anyone about. She'll be back Friday. We're being reunited actually at Portlaoise Shopping Centre for a broadcast from there. If you're in the area, do drop by. We're going to have some fun. On the way, it is Wednesday, which means we have the Monday Mare. So if you're having a mare in your life, whatever that may be, it could be car problems, could be an issue with someone at work, could be your fridge, could be any sort of calamity in your life. Let me know right now. WhatsApp, voice notes, 087 187 9200 or 51552 on text. We'll try and solve anything we possibly can. Also, the EP tickets on the way as well, plus all the details on 5,000 euro after 2 o'clock. I hope everyone is enjoying the heat at the moment.
1: Oh, it's too warm for me. Oh, it's warm. I like it warm, but I don't like it this warm.
0: Bit of Peter for you. Oh, we got a voice note in from Fanula and Co. That's what it says on here. Let's have a listen to this. Hi.
2: Hey, Mikey.
0: Hello.
2: We're on the beach here in Portugal, and we'd love it if you play Ring My Bell by H.
0: Ooh, okay. Let's see if we can do that a little bit later on in the show. I'm getting a nod from Projo. It's a good choice. Right now, though, pump it up here on 2FM. Mikey till 3 on the Sound of the Nation. 5,000 euro.

0: It is 2FM. Now, as I mentioned a little bit earlier on in the show, we have tickets for the sold-out Electric Picnic to give away this week. It is all to celebrate Boots at the Picnic. They are back this year as the festival's official health and beauty partner. And this time, they've got three ways to keep you refreshed, recharged, and restocked all weekend long. Now, the big news is that for the first time ever, there's a Boots Festival store on site at the Janis Joplin Junction. 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
1: 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Born and raised in Dublin, the singer-songwriter Sorka moved to New York at just 18 years of age. She began performing in dive bars, sharing bedrooms, made demos online, just grinded, and then early singles she put out included Petrol Station. That introduced kind of her distinctive mix of catchy melodies, sharp and intimate songwriting. A 2FM rising act in 2018, she released her debut album, First Prize Bravery, in 2019, followed by Smiling Like an Idiot in 2022. Now based in West Kerry, Sorka returns with their third album, Draw the Outline, and that's going to be out next month. So here to perform in Studio 8, a brand new track called Illinois Again, in this exclusive performance from Studio 8 here in 2FM. 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

0: Zorka Richardson, Illinois Again here on 2FM. 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
0: Okay, now's your chance. The Monday Mayor is on the way. Whatever it is in your life, it could be anything. Car trouble, household troubles, whatever it is. 51552 WhatsApp voice notes 087-187-9200. We're getting down to business shortly. 24K Golden now in Mood here on 2FM. Well, you always

0: That's right. She's on a secret project right now, which means we moved the Monday Mayor to Wednesday. It makes sense, right? Okay. Here's what we've gotten in so far from you guys. We got to solve a couple of things. By the way, can I just say, we got a text in there from Julia. Julia, you've texted in saying you have some fridge trouble. I'd love a follow-up message. I know you've texted on WhatsApp. I'd love to hear your voice. WhatsApp voice note 087-187-9200. On our old show on Drive, if I'm not mistaken, we had a lady called Lauren. She was our fridge correspondent. But she did bestow a lot of information onto Demi and I, so we can try and help. Not an expert, though, on anything. We also got a message in about having a very clean kitchen and having flies. Now, I can totally empathize with this. I would call this the windows open tax. I don't know what they are. I also want to say as well, I think I can speak for my fellow urban livers. If you're living in an urban area, it's not the cleanliness of your house. Unfortunately, in a built-up area, there's just more flies. What I'll say to you is, your best friend at the moment is your fruit and veg. You've got to be in a drawer in the fridge, and nothing can be left out. But again, I just think it is what it is. It's flies at the moment. You just got to deal with it, or a £5,000 AC, I'm sorry, which no one wants. I'm rocking with the windows open. I still will not buy a fan. Also, is anyone in that position where they won't buy a fan because they're gaslighting themselves into believing that it'll all be over soon and it'll be a waste of money? Okay, I need to discuss my Monday mare. It's Wednesday, I'm having a mare. This is it. It's about air fryers. We're all using them, I feel. I feel like a lot of people are using them. Now, as someone who cooks for one a lot of the time, they're so handy. Such a handy vessel, until they need to be cleaned. Now, I need to ask you guys, fellow air fryer users, two things. One, how are you cleaning your air fryer? I've tried a good few methods. Again, I'm not a professional. I'm just going to tell you the two methods I have tried. One is I've put like a dishwasher tablet in, a little bit of boiling water, only a little bit at the bottom, and then I've put the air fryer on for about 5 minutes, drain that, give it a little scrub with a brush, and then it's grand. Although, that's a lot of effort. The other thing I've done is given it a rinse and thrown it in the dishwasher. I think that's not good for the dishwasher. Second bit of this. Who's using the inserts? Will I buy the inserts? I'm worried though, when you put them in, the air fryer is going to sound like this.
1: Destroy them all!
0: It's wrong sound effects. I feel like my sound effects are broken today. That was meant to be a shredder. Let me know though, are the inserts safe? 51552. I'd love to just go to the inserts. I'd never really have to clean it. 087-187-9200. Inserts, first of all, and also how are you cleaning your air fryer? Because at this rate, I am done. I'm done trying to keep it clean. I'm thinking of retiring the air fryer and going fully to cold foods. Unless you give me an option. Taylor Swift now, help me with my Monday mare. Come on, it's Wednesday.

0: Tay Tay.
1: I knew it, I knew you.
0: Recently married at Madison Square Gardens.
1: Well, that seems fine.
0: He has actually positively influenced Projo, who works on the show, to renew his vows in the Tree Arena. Congratulations, brother. Guys, it's the Monday Mare on Wednesday. We had to move it around because Demi's not here and I want to solve some problems in her absence. Look, mine is about an air fryer. We're going to get to that in a second. Julia, from the jump on the show, she texted in and all she texted in initially was, I have fridge trouble. Now, a follow-up text is that Julia will not get a professional out to her house. She's been told for at least 5 days, but she has left us a WhatsApp voice note. Julia, hi, welcome to the show.
2: I bought a new house and we have moved in and the fridge doesn't work and it's not ideal in this hot weather.
0: Okay, I don't know how to help with that. I think you're going to have to wait for someone. I thought I could solve that straight away because I do. I'm apt with fridges because I did have fridge trouble a while ago and I mended that with my own bare hands. But unfortunately, I think that just needs to be hooked up by a professional. So I'm not going to give you advice because I don't have much. Okay, let's go really quickly. I do want to follow up because we had two or three texts, funnily enough, about flies obviously becoming a problem with this heat. Andrea has been in touch with the show. Thank you very much, by the way, Andrea.
3: Another one.
0: Suggestion here, a small amount of wine and a dash of washing up liquid in a bowl left out. It'll be full of flies the next day, all gone for good. That could solve it. All right, guys, I do want to hear from you guys. My Monday Mare this Wednesday is that my air fryer, I'm not really sure. I want to start using those insert things because I'm sick of washing the thing. I don't feel I know how to wash it properly and I think I'm going to use the inserts. But I'm willing to be open to your hacks on how to wash this thing properly. 087 187 9200 on a WhatsApp voice note or 51552 to get through. Here on 2.
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0: by people here on 2FM. Welcome back. It is Wednesday and we are doing the Monday Mayor. Don't ask. We've had to swap a few things around. Okay, so right now I am trying to sort out a little bit of a problem I have. Have to say, not a lot of people getting in touch with the show who use the inserts for the air fryer. And that's kind of the root of my apprehension of using them. Because I'm absolutely sick of cleaning the air fryer, but it's something that has to be done, cleanliness, especially if you're cooking raw meat in there. Like, you know, you got to make sure it's clean. So you guys have been giving me a bit of a steer on how to get it properly clean. Hi, Mouse and the lads. Thank you. Always getting in touch. Really appreciate the text.
1: Another one.
0: Get a Brillo pad, bit of hot water, and fairy liquid works a treat on the air fryer. Yeah, okay, Mouse and the lads, I am agreeing a little bit. The only thing is, I've been told don't put a Brillo pad to the air fryer because it takes the non-stick off. Here's another one. Skip the fairy, skip the washing up, leave for a minute, and spray it. I'm guessing spray it with some sort of solution. Scrub away the grease, especially in the hard to reach places of the crisp plate. See, that's what's getting me, Susan. It's that crisp plate. Here's one, Claire. I clean my air fryer with washing up liquid and hot water. Always spotless. You're welcome. Do you know what I think? I think I just need to come away from the inserts thing and just lock in and just properly clean this thing and give it some heart. Okay, Bob in Wexford has been in touch with the show. I believe this is quite the contribution. With that being said, I haven't heard this at all. Bob from Wexford, welcome via voice note.
2: Hi, Mikey.
0: Hi.
2: Enjoying the show.
0: Thank you.
2: Something that might help you there. Flies. Get a lemon.
0: Yeah.
2: Cut it in half. Stick a few cloves in it. And leave it beside the doors and your windows.
0: Right.
2: All it's around
0: flies,
2: the house.
0: By the way, guys.
2: It seems to work very well.
0: Yeah.
2: Another little tip. Keep your bins as far away from the house as you can. Because the bins attract the flies as well.
0: Yeah.
2: Your deep fat fryer, Mikey. Yeah, not too far off the mark with the dishwasher tablet.
0: Let me get a pen and paper.
2: The drop of hot water. And just leave it soak away there for about 5-10 minutes. Empty out the whole lot. Quick rinse, quick rub of the kitchen towel. Job done.
0: Job done.
2: And we do use the sheets in the disposable. You get them in different sizes there. I think they come in a 10-pack. And find them very, very handy there.
0: Yeah.
2: Soak up nearly all of the grease. Very little left in the bottom of the trays. Hope this helps. Enjoying the show and the good weather. It's 30.5 degrees here on Wexford.
0: Bob.
2: Thanks, Mikey.
0: Thank you.
2: Bob in Wexford.
0: Bob in Wexford. 30.5 degrees. That is as hot as my air fryer. I think Bob has single-handedly solved every mayor in Ireland right there. All right, so what did we learn there? Lemon in the cloves. That's for the flies. Also, Projo, I hope you wrote this down. 5 to 10 minutes. Did he say a rinse and a rub? A rinse and a rub in the air fryer. I'll get that done. Thank you, brother. And yeah, that's an absolute worldie. Thank you very much.

0: busted.
1: The stranger in his bed, guys. All right, just before we finish up the Monday Mare, really quick, Mikey John, friend of the show, he's been in touch. Hello, brother.
2: Yeah, I use hot water and washed up liquid as well for the air fryer.
1: Yeah.
2: I put it in, I leave it aside for 3 or 4 minutes. And then I go clean it in.
1: Yeah.
2: And it comes out spotless.
1: Wow.
2: And missed you on the radio, Jimmy and Mikey.
1: Thank you so much, Mikey John. You never let me down. And a spotless, wow.
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13: 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The jacket, I was cold, she gave it to me. 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
14: It's 2 o'clock. I'm Jan O'Connell. Eye specialists are appealing to parents and guardians to ensure children obey safety precautions during the upcoming

0: Coming solar eclipse this evening. Over the coming hours, millions of people will have the opportunity to see the eclipse as the moon passes in front of the sun. The eclipse path will start in Siberia before travelling on to Alaska. The last significant eclipse visible in Ireland was in August 1999. The next one is not due until 2090. Shops selling specialist glasses to see the eclipse have been selling out. There's been huge queues outside some shops in Dublin. We spoke to some people in the queue. Kevin O'Mahony has the latest.
1: The most prominent solar eclipse in 27 years is expected to be visible from Ireland this evening, with maximum coverage of the sun by the moon taking place shortly after 7 o'clock. The Irish College of Ophthalmologists has said while a solar eclipse is a special occasion, it's also potentially very harmful to the eyes. It said staring at the sun with the naked eye can permanently scar the retina and cause irreversible loss of central vision, especially in children. The recommended way to view the eclipse includes using certified eclipse glasses, which contain special filters. But retailers across the country have been reporting high demand for the specialty eyewear.
0: A man is recovering in hospital after being bitten by a shark off the coast of County Waterford. The Irish Coast Guard was alerted to the incident on board a small fishing vessel south of Ardmore yesterday evening. A spokesperson for the Irish Coast Guard said the report was that a man on board the fishing vessel had a leg injury inflicted by a bite from a shark. The Coast Guard-based helicopter was tasked to the scene and the man was airlifted to hospital. It's emerged that a number of people were injured after being attacked by a dog in County Clare. The sheepdog, which was described as extremely vicious, was put down after the attack, which happened last Saturday near O'Brien's Bridge. Clare County Dog Warden Frankie Coote said he was alerted to the incident after receiving a call from local Gardaí.
2: When I arrived anyway, the dog was so extremely vicious, it was unreal. For a sheepdog, no. You might expect it from a larger breed. We had no choice then in conjunction with the Gardaí. We sedated the dog, but I did eventually secure the dog and bring him away. And then he was brought to the vet then and humanely destroyed. But he was an unbelievable, most savage dog I had seen now in any breed.
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0: Very warm for the rest of the day with sunny spells and top temperatures of 25 to 30 degrees.
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5: Will today finally deliver some silverware on the European front? Certainly it's set to be a busy evening in the pool in Paris. A 5:40 start as John Short is first in final action in the final of the men's 200 backstroke. Following on from that, Olympic medalist Mona McSherry is in the water at 5:58. In the final of the women's 100 breaststroke, Ellen Walsh goes in the 400 IM final at 6:54. She was second in her semi this morning in 4:41.76. And the Olympic champion Daniel Whiffen rounds off matters in the water. He goes in the men's 800 free final just after 7. The Donegal doctor Mark English arrived at the European Athletic Championships in Birmingham as the number one ranked runner over the distance. He backed it up this morning, winning a semi-final in a new championship record time of 1:43.49.
6: Felt really good and tried to control it as much as I could, and I had a lot left in that last 100 metres, so thankfully it all worked out nicely. The key is just not panicking. I think a lot of the guys ran 1:43, so it's really good competition. I know going into tomorrow they'll all be gunning for their best race, and so will I, so it'll be an exciting race. And I actually saw the championship record before starting the race. I thought that'll probably go at some point this championship, so it was nice to get it, but it's a new race again tomorrow and everyone starts from zero.
5: Sophie Becker placed third in her heat this morning and returns tomorrow in the 400. Lauren Roy will be in semi-final action of the 200 this evening. Rashida Adeleke also makes her championship bout tonight. And Nicola Tuttle will be involved in the women's hammer final from 7:45. All the action is live on RTE2 television, as is the annual pre-season clash of the Champions League winners and the Europa League champions. PSG take on Aston Villa in the Super Cup in Salzburg. And in the fourth of five scheduled ODIs between Ireland and Afghanistan in cricket in Breedy, Ireland won the toss up to the field. Afghanistan 276 for 2 after 42 overs. I'm Siobhan Madigan, that's RTE Sport here on 2FM.
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2: Laddie, what do you got here? Oh, sorry.
3: Home of Electric Picnic, August 28th to 30th.
2: Sorry, I'm not used to this fancy new stuff.
4: Excuse me, I need to touch you. That's a tut-tut. That's what I do to my five-year-old.
2: God, it feels like Demi's back.
4: I'm not happy.
2: Oh,
4: I'm not happy.
2: Why?
4: Julie Andrews isn't going to be in The Princess Diaries 3. And my head's melted about this. I'm
2: probably
4: not happy.
2: Booked and busy.
4: No, actually, it's quite the opposite. So back in 2022, Disney said they were moving forward with the third film in the series. Anne Hathaway confirmed she was going to reprise her role as the one and only Mia Thermopolis. Julie Andrews, who is the young age of 90,
2: yeah,
4: said she was offered the chance to return as Mia's grandmother, but declined because she says she has retired from screen acting.
2: I get that. She's 90, Lottie.
4: No. She could have sat on a throne, put that crown on, and just said a couple of lines for
2: me. In fairness, my grandmother is turning 90 in November. She's still killing it. Goes into town, gets her hair done,
4: listen,
2: driving around.
4: This is what I'm saying.
2: Wearing cool blouses. Actually, yeah, I'd say she should do it.
4: So, Julie Andrews said, I think I'm retired. That's the best way to describe it. And the film's creative team asked me last year if I'd be keen to do it. It was very, very hard to say no. But because I thought I'd a wonderful ride, this was the way I felt it would flourish the best. And they didn't need a granny going in there at my age. Well,
2: Lottie, don't be like that.
4: God damn it, Julie.
2: No, it's a negotiation tactic. I know it is.
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2: It's open. Martha's back from annual leave. The deli is back open, albeit somehow Demi has given herself a lot of leave from her own business. How ironic. Nonetheless, I'm hungry. Martha, I believe you've already made a sandwich and it looks quite nice. Ham, cheese and sauce is what we have every single day. Ham is something to ham it up, a high BPM song. Cheese is something a little bit cheesy and sauce is something saucy. That could be anything, R&B, it could be reggaeton, whatever you like. Today, the ham, some Calvin Harris, Benny Blanco on the cheese. And Justin Bieber with a little bit of sauce. And I believe it's some vintage cheddar with Hold On. But first, Calvin Harris opening the deli. 51552, what do you want to hear? Open to suggestions every single day. But for now, My Way opens the deli on 2FM.

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0: 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It doubles to 20, 40, 80, 160, all the way to 5 grand cash. 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

0: Sienna Spiro, Material Lover, here on 2FM. All right, you've been waiting long enough. It's time.
1: Double or bluffing.
0: It is now time for Double or Bluffing. The game where you can double your money if you can figure out if we are bluffing with our questions or telling you the truth. Taking on the 10 questions today is Jordan. Jordan, welcome to the show. How are you?
2: Not too bad. How are you getting on?
0: I'm doing very well, Jordan, today. I have to say, Demi is away on a secret project, so I'm by myself. So it's nice to have company, Jordan. It's nice to have you with me today, by my side.
2: 100%.
0: Tell us this. If you won $5,000 cash, what would you do with that money, Jordan?
2: Oh, I don't even know what I'd do it. Cry with happiness, probably.
0: What?
2: Cry with happiness.
0: Oh, lovely. That's beautiful. That is also a very cheap activity as well, so you wouldn't have to part with much of the money. Where in the country are you?
2: We're just pulled outside Mullan here.
0: Very nice. And are you on the way to work? Are you on the way to...
2: No. We're in Dublin there for a few days. We're just heading back to Donegal.
0: Very nice. Who's we?
2: Yeah. Me and the girlfriend here.
0: Lovely. Very nice. And did you enjoy what Dublin had to offer?
2: Oh, definitely. I love the spot now. Definitely is a lovely spot. Great weather as well.
0: What was the highlight?
2: We went down Grafton Street there yesterday. It was a nice spot walking around. So it was so.
0: It's a nice buzz on Grafton Street, I have to say, if you get the right day.
2: Lovely spot.
0: Right, Jordan, I'm going to go through a couple of rules of the beautiful game. And then once I do that, we'll get you on the board and hopefully get you some cash, okay?
2: 100%.
0: Okay. In front of me, I have 10 questions, starting at €10 for question 1. Each one you get correct, I'll double your money. 10 goes to 20, then 40, 80, 160, 320, 640, all the way up to €5,000 cash. Now, you got to be careful. If you get one question wrong, you lose everything and leave with nothing. At any stage, you can stick with the money you have and leave with that amount, or try another question and risk it all. 5 seconds is what you have to answer each question. I can only ask each once, and I must take your first answer. There's a timer. You will hear it. With that being said, Jordan, are you ready, sir?
2: I'm ready.
0: Okay, best of luck, man. Best of luck.
2: Thanks.
0: Question 1 for €10. Question 1. The Irish flag contains the colour white. True or false?
2: Straight
0: in there. I think you know that's correct. €10 for question 1. Question 2 is for €20. You ready, Jordan?
2: Ready.
0: Question 2. In terms of square kilometres, Germany is bigger than France. True or false?
2: True.
0: Jordan, was that a guess?
2: That was a pure guess. Over the ocean.
0: I would have said the same, but unfortunately, it's false.
2: Ah well.
0: Man. Give

0: That's
1: gave it a go. I'm sorry.
0: That was a bit of crack, wasn't it?
1: It was a bit of crack, man. Will you still listen to the show?
0: Oh, yeah, yeah.
1: Thank you.
2: Another one.
1: Listen, Jordan, thanks for keeping me company. It means the most, especially when Demi's not here, because I'm on my own. So, Jordan, you get back safely from your trip from Dublin. And I hope this isn't leaving a sour taste of Dublin in the end.
0: Dead on. Thanks very much.
1: All right. Have a good one, Jordan. All right. We're loading it back up. Another $5,000 tomorrow after two. Hey, on the way. Your last chance to get involved, Boots to 51552. Two tickets to Electric Picnic. It's happening next here on 2FM.

0: Riri here on 2FM. The whole team pumped because of the eclipse. Something in the air tonight, I feel it. Hey, on the way, we've got that stay in Monaghan, as well as that, the double for EP. And we're going to get a little peek at what's to come from 3 o'clock here on 2FM.
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0: Gracie Abrams. Look at my life here on 2FM. It is now time for our boots competition as we give someone the chance to win those much coveted electric picnic tickets. Now, I believe on the line joining me right now in Donegal is Blahan. How are you?
1: I'm good. How are you?
0: I am very good. How's things in Donegal, Blahan?
1: It's good. I'm just doing a bit of shopping with my mum.
0: Oh, lovely. What are you shopping for?
1: She's trying to find a wedding outfit, guest wedding.
0: What colour?
1: She's looking at pink, but I'm not too sure. She wasn't successful yet.
0: Ooh, pink. Very nice. Very nice. I wore a pink tie to a suit. A pink tie to a wedding a couple of years ago with a suit, and I felt fierce.
1: Yeah,
0: it's a good choice.
1: It is lovely.
0: Yeah, I hope she finds the right pink dress. More importantly, tell me this: electric picnic. Had you plans to go and couldn't get tickets, or have you been in the past? What's your relationship with that big festival?
1: Yeah, no, I've been like the past 3 years to it, and then this year I just could not get tickets at all. it was stressing me out.
0: Yeah, and you know what? We've had that all week. This year it was particularly hard. The lineup is just so good. A lot of people want to get there. But look, this is your chance. Thanks to our friends at Boots Blahan. I'm going to explain exactly how to win these tickets, okay?
1: All right.
0: Right, so earlier on, I popped into Boots and I picked up some electric picnic health and beauty essentials for the festival, okay? Now, I've got a list of 10 of those in front of me. I'm going to read the 10 and I'll read them twice, okay? If you can give me back 5 of the 10 on the list, I'll give you the tickets.
1: Okay.
0: Now, you can lean on your mum for a bit of help if you want here. And also, if you have a pen and paper, I can't see. So.
1: Perfect, yep.
0: Okay, are you ready? I'm going to read out the 10 products I bought myself to look fabulous at Electric Picnic, yeah?
1: Yep.
0: Here we go. I bought a Fenty Beauty Diamond Balm. 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Would you like that?
1: Yes, please.
0: Okay, here we go. 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

0: me back just five of those products. You are getting two tickets to Electric Picnic, thanks to our friends at Boots.
1: Okay. The Laura Mercier Eye Shimmer.
0: Okay, that's one.
1: Fenty Beauty Diamond Bond.
0: Yeah.
1: Bomb.
0: Two.
1: Baraka Hydrate.
0: Three, you're flying.
1: YSL Black Opium.
0: Don't forget it.
1: And Benefit Let's Get Real.
0: The Benefit Let's Get Real. That's right. Congratulations, Blind. You and a pal are heading to the sold-out Electric Picnic. Plus, let me tell you as well, on Friday, you are in with the chance to win our draw. It's happening live from the Roadcaster at Lee Shopping Centre. You could have your prize upgraded to the Electric Picnic guest experience tickets and the overall winner as well, which could be you. You're going to possibly get the Electric Picnic beauty box and recovery kit as well. So congratulations, Blahan, and well done today. Superb work.
1: Yay.
0: Have
1: Thank
0: a good
1: you
0: one.
1: Thank you so much. Oh my God.
0: No
1: you.
0: Worries. All right. Have a good one. Look, guys, if you're devastated, do not worry. More chances to win tomorrow. Thanks to Boots.

Sean Mendes, why? Here on 2FM. All right, guys, it's that time of the day again. I know it's been a busy one, and thank you for keeping me company. Last 10 minutes, 51552. And guys, it's tight. We need a final tune for this song, or final tune for the whole show, in fact. Normally, we're a little earlier to this, but we've been very busy with all the crack we're having. But look, we need a request from you guys. It can be anything you want to hear for the last tune of this show. Something for us to bounce out into that heat wave too. And by the way, everyone that gets in touch, in with a chance of winning our draw for a stay at the beautiful Hillgrove Hotel, where one lucky listener will enjoy two nights, dinner on an evening of your choice at PK's Bar and Restaurant alongside Brekkie on both mornings. It's only a short 10 minutes stroll from Monaghan Town. It offers the perfect, elegant rooms, warm hospitality and fantastic leisure centre. For all the details on how you could book and discover the last of their summer offers, visit hillgrovehotel.com. Okay, guys, get them in right now.

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0: 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Now, this is time for our bounce track, the final tune of the show. Stephanie and Donegal, the second we saw it.

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5: It's 3 o'clock. I'm Jan O'Connell. Excitement is building over the solar eclipse that will be visible in Ireland and Europe this evening. The eclipse will become visible in Ireland shortly after 6 p.m. with maximum darkness occurring at around 7:10 before ending after 8. In Spain, where the total eclipse will be best seen, 1.5 million people are expected to visit the country to witness it. Eye specialists are warning people not to look directly at the sun during any part of this evening's eclipse. Demand for special glasses has been huge, with many places selling out. These people have been queuing for hours to try and get them.
6: Well, I'm queuing to get the solar eclipse glasses today. I'm hoping to go somewhere elevated. The cloud cover is meant to decrease from 6 p.m, so can't wait, looking forward to it.
7: My name is Tommy. I'm 8. We're going to go to Phoenix Park to look at the eclipse, and I think it would be very cool.
8: I'm Greg from Toronto.

0: So, but we live here now for work. We're queuing so that tonight we can go with the dogs to see the clips.
1: Yeah, someone shared me the information with our group in Trinity. So I was like, okay, maybe I'll have a look. But I didn't expect that the line would be so long.
2: A man is recovering in hospital after being bitten by a shark off the coast of County Waterford. The Irish Coast Guard was alerted to the incident on board a small vessel south of Ardmore at 4:15 yesterday afternoon. A spokesperson for the Coast Guard said the report was that a man on board the fishing vessel had a leg injury inflicted by a bite from a shark. It's emerged that a number of people were injured after being attacked by a dog in County Clare. The sheepdog, which was described as extremely vicious, was put down after the attack, which happened last Saturday near O'Brien's Bridge. Clare County Dog Warden Frankie Coote said he was alerted to the incident after a call from the guards.
3: When I arrived anyway, the dog was so extremely vicious, it was unreal. For a sheepdog, no. You might expect it from a larger breed. We had no choice then in conjunction with the Gardaí. We sedated the dog, but I did eventually secure the dog and bring him away. And he was brought to the vet then and humanely described. But he was unbelievable. Most savage dog I had seen now in any breed.
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2: Very warm with spells of hazy sunshine. Top temperatures 25 to 29 degrees.
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6: A busy night in store at the European Swimming Championships in Paris. First of the Irish John Short goes in at the 200-metre backstroke final at 5:40. Following on will be the Olympic medalist Mona McSherry in the women's 100 breaststroke final just before 6. Ellen Walsh is in the 400 individual medley final at 6:54. She was second in her semi in 4:41.76 this morning and is aiming for a podium this evening. And the Olympic champion Daniel Whiffen rounds off the final action for the Irish. He goes in the men's 800 free at 7:03. Mark English arrived at the European Athletic Championships as the number one ranked runner over 800 this year. He backed it up again this morning, winning his semi-final in a new championship record time of 1:43.49. Final is tomorrow. Sophie Becker placed third in her heat this morning and returns tomorrow in the 400 semi-finals, while Lauren Roy and Rashida Adeleke go in tonight's 200 semi-finals, while Nicola Tuttle will be involved in the women's hammer final from 7:45. You can follow all the action live on RTE television. The annual pre-season clash of the Champions League and Europa League winners takes place tonight. PSG take on Aston Villa in the Super Cup final. That's in Salzburg. After a season in Portugal, the Ireland midfielder Joe Hodge has today joined Motherwell. The 23-year-old played with Tondela last term after spells previously with Wolves, QPR and Huddersfield. Sad to report the passing of another former All-Ireland winner today. This time it's in the Midlands at the age of 76 and following illness, Pádraig Horgan. Horan, who captained the Offaly hurling team in 1981, has died. And Afghanistan have set Ireland a target of 344 for victory in the latest cricket ODI. Ireland won the toss, they opted to field first, and they're now about to begin their chase. I'm Siobhan Madigan, that's RTE Sport here on 2FM.
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9: Lottie Ryan, how are we?
10: We're excellent. And speaking of Electric Picnic, happening obviously, Stradbally County Leash, as you've just heard, from the 28th to the 30th of August. Happy Monday's vocalist Rowita. Dustin the Turkey Lads and Jinx Lennon are among the acts that are going to be appearing. It's been announced for the Fishtown stage at Electric Picnic. Obviously, home to the Jerry Fish Electric Sideshow, which is this annual late night event, now in its fifth year at the picnic. It takes place in the forest forest that's just kind of surrounding the festival site.
11: Yeah. Mm-hmm.
10: MC is Jerry Fish, and this year they've also

0: got DJ sets. They've got wrestling.
1: What?
0: They've got a circus tent, cabaret, burlesque. This is right up my street. And they've got a pole and a drag show.
2: As yeah, that tent is mad. You can land in there and you don't know what you're going to get next.
0: In the best possible way.
2: Yeah, I fell in there 1 year and it was like cheerleaders and then it was like a really heavy metal band and then it was just like jazz. It was everything. It was mental. It
0: so
2: was
0: you
2: brilliant.
0: Need to have your wits about you.
1: Yeah, go in.
0: Or you might get a bit freaked out.
2: If you don't know what to do, throw the head in there. You won't
0: there
2: go
0: you
2: wrong.
0: Go. There you
2: Glad
0: go.
2: Ryan, thank you very much. RTE 2FM.
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2: We're good for the Shaka Horde. 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
1: Hello, hello. I hope you're having a fantastic evening so far. Thank you very much to Mikey for the last 3 hours. Myself and Andrew with you all the way till 6 o'clock. Nyarth, the Charter, and Clare, Kyler and Volok, Ololi Young, and Samber. But to kick off the hour, Calvin Harris and Jazzy. This is Satisfying Cha or 2FM.

0: jazzy, satisfying short 2FM. It is 2FM Drive with me, Andrew DePuyer, and with Hugh Carr. And coming up on the show, Hugh, we got loads of stuff.
1: We have an unbelievable amount of stuff. Tommy Byrne is going to be back in to talk about some of the greatest fictional bands of all time. They're not real.
0: Yeah.
1: In case you were worried, they're not real. Don't be afraid.
0: Don't be afraid. Some of them flirted with real life, and so we'll have a look at that. As well as that, yet another quiz that I'm going to be overzealous and try and answer questions I don't know the answer to. Myself and Hugh are going against each other. Producer Joe tells me it is solar eclipse themed or related. Okay. How related is it? Because sometimes I do related quizzes and it's nothing got to do with the thing we're talking about at all. So we will wait and see what that is going to be like later on.
1: The more tenuous the link, the better. We, of course, have got still

0: have Booby Trap Bingo. The week's theme is food and drink. We had an excellent score of 4 yesterday. Again, though, it is doable. I think that we could maybe have someone who could even get 5 or 6.
1: Yeah, it's in front of you. We'll tell you how you can get involved in that and what you can win. We're also going to be having our playlist playoff. It is themed. The song has to either have a place name in the title or in the lyrics somewhere. I've won 2 out of 2, but Hugh has also won 1 out of 2 because we both picked the same song on Monday. So it's all to play for, as they say.
0: I have one last chance to do this. I believe myself. I think that I've really picked a strong one today.
1: Yeah, Joe also has his finger perilously hovering over the prize klaxon button, so hopefully we have some tickets for you later on. Kia ora, Malak, Beyonce, Somber and Lola Young. But first, a bit of Prospect. Free Your Mind on 2FM.

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1: The people, not the place.
2: Or the actor.
1: Or the actor, yeah, there you go. It is 2FM Drive with Andrew and Hugh. Hugh, how are you?
2: I'm very, very good, Andrew. Do you remember Tattoo Hainer, Maji?
1: Come on, Nish. From a scroll all around on Netflix, I was scrolling through and there's a Jose Mourinho documentary out now.
2: Yes, the special one. As happens to be me wearing my Chelsea jersey today, as you're talking about it as well.
1: Always on brand.
2: Yeah.
1: I didn't get to watch it. I'm watching something else, but I will get around to it and have to get around to the Istanbul documentary as well.
2: Oh,
1: but
2: yes.
1: I was just thinking about, like, there's a sports documentary about everything nowadays.
2: Yeah, it really seems like everyone is getting, like, any amount of footage is being squeezed out now for any kind of an amazing sports moment.
1: They're going to make it about all the great stuff and that kind of thing. And even real life documentaries about other stuff. I get bet into them. I love them so much. Mm. It's like, you know, the mystery, crime, thriller kind of stuff.
2: Yeah.
1: I'm mad into those. But I was thinking, you don't really see many documentaries about things that didn't go well. Which is more interesting to me.
2: Yeah, you would think, like, it's great. Listen, I'm happy for Liverpool that they came back in Istanbul and won that Champions League. I'm happy that, you know, Jose Mourinho had an amazing career at Chelsea and at Real Madrid and everything. But, like, what about the

0: things that didn't go particularly well for the organisers or for the contestants or anything like that?
1: When I worked on the breakfast show here years ago and sports stopped during COVID, we did like sports facts, and I found myself I kept going back to one sporting event.
0: Okay.
1: And I fell in love with it, and it's something I would love to see a documentary about.
0: Right, okay.
1: It's the 1904 Olympic Games in St. Louis. Right? It's mad. So back in the day in the Olympic Games, they were kind of figuring out this is only the third one to ever happen. Okay. It's the first one where the gold, silver, bronze medals were introduced.
0: Okay, yeah.
1: So like a bit of history there. Mm-hmm. It's when you get the Olympics back in the day, there's also a World Fair. There was some not great stuff going on at the World Fair, some racist exhibitions, all that kind of stuff.
0: Oh, God.
1: But we're not going to talk about that. The sports side of it is mad enough as it is.
0: Okay.
1: So I would love for someone to do a deep dive and make a documentary with this, or even a reenactment or something, right?
0: A reenactment?
1: So first off, the swimming events were held in a temporary pond. They just dug a big hole, filled it with water, and said, that's where you can swim.
0: Stop.
1: And it doubled up where they also did life-saving demonstrations. So they showed you how to be a lifeguard and all that. But also did expositions of unsinkable lifeboats and ocean liners.
0: Not a great look for...
1: No, and honestly, to be honest with you, if you're in a pond, you're grand.
0: Yeah.
1: But to this day, we're still yet to find one of those, right? There's one guy there, his name is George Iser. He won 6 medals, right?
0: Wow.
1: Even though his left leg was made of wood.
0: What?
1: So that's one episode. This man has won 6 medals. Frank Kugler then, he won 4 medals. He did freestyle wrestling, weightlifting, tug of war... Hardy.
0: Sorry.
1: He's just Hardy.
0: Tug of war was an Olympic sport.
1: Tug of war is an Olympic sport. He's the only competitor to win a medal in 3 different sports at the same Olympic Games.
0: That is crazy.
1: So there's another episode.
0: Yeah.
1: Then the team representing Great Britain, they won 2 medals. But they were both Irish. So they were both Irish athletes, because obviously occupied times. So gold athletics all around. This fella, I've forgotten his name, but he competed... Qualified for Britain, but ran in a shamrock vest.
0: Oh, okay. So that
1: he was kind of making a stand there. And the other guy, John Daly, he got silver in the athletics in the steeplechase. The 2.5 kilometre, 2,500, because why make it easy?
0: Yeah, of course.
1: And it says it was notably chaotic.
0: Of course.
1: So basically, they had a load of different trial sports there as well.
0: Okay.
1: So like Gaelic football and hurling were exhibition sports.
0: What?
1: So you could go and watch Gaelic football and hurling at this... In St. Louis.
0: Oh, but it wasn't an Olympic sport. It wasn't like they were bringing lads from all over the world to play Gaelic football or
1: hurling. Basketball was there, hurling was there, American football, Gaelic football, unofficial sports. Go have a look at these. Hey, aren't these mad? Is what they did.
0: That's unbelievable.
1: But I suppose the thing that stands out the most is the marathon.
0: Okay.
1: And I think you need to do a story on the marathon because it was wild. I mentioned it not too long ago with yourself and Katia. We were chatting about your man that jumped in the car.
0: Yes,
1: remember?
0: You did mention
1: that. Was this
0: that,
1: one. So okay, I'll take it from the start. Basically, the track was you had to start and finish on Olympic Way.
0: Okay.
1: But you ran from Olympic Way to a stadium, did a load of laps, and then you ran back down Olympic Way. So it wasn't like you're plotted through the city or anything. Really
0: they bring
1: great.
0: You through the entirety of, you know, London or Dublin or wherever like that, yeah.
1: It was held in 33 degrees Celsius temperatures.
0: Oh, God.
1: It was hilly. It was dusty. At the express orders of the game's director... He believed that dehydration was good for you. It's not. He thought athletes performed better when dehydrated, so he said there's one water station and that's it. For context, there's 15 in the marathon now.
0: Oh my God.
1: So that was a bit mad. So it was about, again, 12 miles in. So basically 18 out of the 32 runners dropped out. They could not finish it.
0: Yeah.
1: Exhaustion, dehydration. South African runner Len Townyane, he was chased a mile off course by a pack of wild dogs. So he went the wrong way.
0: What?
1: Came back around. Cuban runner Felix Carvajal was laid low. He got stomach cramps after stopping to eat some apples because he was dehydrated.
0: Obviously,
1: he just saw apples on a bush. I'll have one of them. No good. But that said, he finished 9th and your man got ran off by the dogs, finished 4th. So
0: well,
1: he didn't
0: course,
1: do too bad.
0: Well, of course, he ran quicker because there was a pack,
1: there
0: of,
1: was a pack
0: dogs.
1: Of dogs. Actually.
0: I would run pretty fast too if I had that on my tail as well.
1: It was eventually won by Thomas Hicks of the USA. He ran it in 3 hours, 28 minutes and 53 seconds. It's the slowest in Olympic history by half an hour.
0: Half an hour?
1: Half an hour. So he spent the last 10 miles of the race in agony. Like, he was given egg whites and brandy to try and get him over the line. And he was also given something called strychnine sulfate. So it was an illegal stimulant at the time. But he is the reason that is the first anti-doping rule was put in place.
0: Wow.
1: Because they said that gave him too much go.
0: Even though he was absolutely dying and he was not.
1: Yeah, it was no good. And also, if you use a lot of that stuff, it is rat poison, basically.
0: Oh.
1: So,
0: not
1: good. So, he's the reason why Rule 4 was instated in 1908.
0: That's unbelievable.
1: And of course, like I said, the first athlete to cross the line was Fred Lawers. He did pull

0: out of the race out of exhaustion, hopped in a car, and then jumped out of the car and ran over the finish line. And for about an hour or two afterwards, he had the medal. He was going around and they're like, "Hey, you!" Then he got banned for life
1: in
0: 1904, but was reinstated for the 1905 Boston Marathon. You're banned for life for a year.
1: I was going to say, not even a year at that point. That's unbelievable. That's what is it, the banning in The Simpsons? The your children and your children's children for 3 months.
0: For 3 months, forever, for a year. So I think the 1904 Olympic is perfect ground for a documentary.
1: That's a very I would watch that. It's a very compelling argument.
0: Even if I had a time machine, I'd go back there.
1: You'd go back. Would you go back and make the documentary, or would you go back and watch this?
0: I'd join the race. Get an Olympic medal.
1: This rate, Andrew,
0: I have not trained, but I think I can beat 3:30 in a marathon if I was to try a little bit.
1: Yeah, just try and make sure you're not smelling of dog food or anything like that. Maybe that might be
0: stay away from the wild dogs. But I'm sure you've loads of stuff that you like to see a documentary about.
1: There are loads of little sport in the moment. I mean, they're just we're spoiled for choice. I mean, in the 100 and so year, I really think we're spoiled. We'll come back to that soon. But right now, we'll get some Lully Young. This is Messi on TFM.

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0: Somber, my body isn't ready on Short 2FM Drive. It is Andrew and Hugh with you until 6. We're chatting there. The Jose Mourinho documentary is out on Netflix and there seems to be a documentary with Everton. I was lamenting my love for the 1904 Olympic Games and the shambles that it was. Tom Kiely was the Irishman that won gold for Britain wearing a shamrock on his chest.
1: Go on, Tom.
0: As a point of protest. But we're looking to see if there's anything that you... It doesn't have to be sport, lads. It could be anything. Is there anything you would like to see? A mad story, you know, that you'd love to see in a documentary? 51552 is text. 087-187-9200 is the WhatsApp. Hugh, you said you had a few. What would you like to see?
1: I have a smattering of ones. It's not like a one singular event, but more just there's been so many iconic moments, particularly in Ireland for the last wee while, that I'd love to... Of course, there has to be a documentary this year about Nemeo winning the All-Ireland. I'd be very, very surprised if that's not on your tallies at Christmas this year. And then maybe even talking about Kobe starting in AFL. No, I just feel like there's just so much going on there that we need to figure out. I need to know everything there is to know about what happened in Budapest with Parrott, Troy Parrott, the hat trick. Honestly, I was screaming. I don't know if you remember, were you here? You wrote the song.
0: I was here. I watched it. I watched that match with my girlfriend's father, who leapt out of the chair so much he pulled a muscle.
1: Oh my God.
0: I had to take the next day off. He pulled a muscle in his leg.
1: Well, I think he's probably not the only person who days off, because what I remember so clearly is I obviously leapt off the couch and one of my housemates had just come home from a holiday and literally she opened the door to be like, I've come back, and all she could just hear was me in the kitchen be like, yeah! And like, I fully nearly ran into the street, like, you know, Christmas morning style.
0: Yeah.
1: I need to know everything about that moment, everything leading up to it, the fans feeling around it afterward as well. It was unbelievable. But also in kind of the same vein, Ronaldo's first international red card, it happening in the Aviva. Just a full kind of breakdown of everything that had happened on that day that led to this now becoming, and then obviously the aftermath, him mysteriously having his...
0: Yeah, he kind of packaged it all together. You know how that Reel in the Ears thing comes up, so another disappointing year for Irish football.
1: Every time.
0: An almost very exciting year for Irish football is what you could call it.
1: It was unbelievable. On a similar kind of vein, my first big sporting memory is sitting on the floor in our sitting room and watching in awe at the 2006 World Cup and how amazing it was and it going to extra time and everything like that, and the Zidane headbutt. I need to know, because obviously then it was this a big thing that they've never been in a room together since, that they, you know, there was all this talk in the press afterwards. The whole thing was that Zidane was coming back to kind of finally put a crown on him being, you know, the king of French football after having won it in 98, I think. Mm-hmm. And now obviously he's going to be the new French manager. So it's just like, there are so many links and stories that I just, like, I need to know.
0: It gave us one of the greatest photos in sport as well. So I'd watch an hour of that. But also, like, sticking with French, there's a lad I'd love to see one about. It was like Gilles Varier.
1: Gilles Varier.
0: If you don't know the name, that's fine. He played rugby in 1910.
1: Okay.
0: He got a call up for the French team to go and play Scotland. Very excited. His first call up, his first cap.
1: Yeah.
0: He was on the team train. Train stops for a few minutes.
1: Okay.
0: He gets hungry. He gets out. He joins a line for a sandwich. He hears the whistle, he turns around, the train goes.
1: No.
0: French rugby were like, we've no time for that sort of carry-on, and he never got called up again, and he never played for France.
1: Oh my God.
0: Isn't that a mad story? I'd watch that as like a TV drama.
1: I was going to say like a mini-series of him, you know, the work to get the call-up, and then to see the train pull off. And especially in 1910, it's not like you could just hop on the phone and be like, here, listen, lads, you've forgotten me here.
0: You can't go on the next train.
1: No, you definitely can't go on the next train.
0: Well, yeah, the French rugby board were like, no, all that for a sandwich. Hope it was good.

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0: Lucky Kid. Easy does it in short 2FM Drive. It is Andrew and Hugh with you. Katina Shea. And we are chatting about documentaries love to see made on the back of the old Mourinho doc, and that there's a documentary for everything.
1: Yeah, no.
0: We've fallen down a wormhole of sports stuff.
1: Yeah.
0: Because we're sporty guys.
1: Yeah.
0: Another one, obviously we were talking about two French ones back to back there, but a third French one definitely needs to be made.
2: What is it with you and the French? What is it now?
0: Wait, tell you what is me and the French in this one.
2: Okay, what's going on with you and the French?
0: I'll bring it back to 2010.
2: Oh no, don't. No.
0: Henry's handball.
2: Andrew,
0: outrageous.
2: Don't. Andrew, don't. Come on.
0: Ireland and what was it called? The crusade for the 33rd spot, I suppose we can call it, or something like that.
2: Oh, God.
0: If you weren't here, I was at the first leg. I saw the Anelka screamer, right?
2: Oh, stop, yeah.
0: And then I was watching the second leg at home, and I was allowed dream. So if you don't remember it, France beat Ireland in the World Cup playoff, first leg, 1-0 in Dublin.
2: Mm-hmm.
0: Ireland went to Paris, yeah. A ragtag group that shouldn't have had a hope,
2: no,
0: against the superstars, see? Yeah. And they went over and they gave it their best shot, yeah, in the way Trapattoni played football. Forget that.
2: Don't talk about it. Yeah, exactly. It's fine.
0: And they went over, mm-hmm, and they got to go to extra time. They won 1-0 in normal time, went, yeah, to extra time. Everyone's like, this is on.
2: It's happening.
0: There is hope.
2: Yeah.
0: Then, Florent Malouda. Remember him?
2: I do.
0: Whatever happened to him?
2: I do know.
0: Played,
2: yeah,
0: the drums.
2: Yeah.
0: He took a free kick over the top.
2: Yep.
0: Paul McShane got caught under the ball.
2: I can actually see this like so clearly in my mind now.
0: A lot of people blame Henry. I personally blame Gallas the most.
2: You blame Gallas the most?
0: I blame Gallas the most. So the ball went over Paul McShane's head.
2: Yeah.
0: The ball hopped. It kind of skidded on the turf.
2: Mm-hmm.
0: In Shea Given's goal, it was his right hand side.
2: Mm-hmm.
0: The ball scudded up. Henry naturally put a hand towards it once.
2: Yeah.
0: Just natural.
2: Natural, as you do. Yeah, happened, yeah. Who among us hasn't tried to handle a ball while on a football pitch?
0: He hit it again.
2: Yeah.
0: He brought it back into play.
2: Mm-hmm.
0: Flicked it with the outside of his right boot, if I remember correctly.
2: You do,
0: and
2: yeah.
0: Willem Gallas, who was, I say, maybe 5 yards out, trun ahead of it.
2: Mm-hmm.
0: And they scored. Now, Ireland players went mad. I can still see Shea Given running up the referee, slapping his arm,
2: yeah,
0: with as much vigour as possible. Mm-hmm. Officials didn't see it.
2: Yeah.
0: There was an offside possibly in there as well. They didn't see that either.
2: Yeah.
0: Madness. It finishes 1-1 after extra time, which means France go through on aggregate.
2: Yeah.
0: Well, didn't the world go mad? Ireland were fuming.
2: Yeah.
0: Henri even came out and he said, look, it did hit my hand. There was a hand. I'm not the referee, though. That's what he said.
2: I feel like the country was like exploded. Like it was a genuine I've never felt so much collective anger in, yeah, one place. It was ridiculous. Producer Joe's texted and said Roy Keane at the time told everyone to shut up and stop whining about Ireland. You can't be saying that. No, totally.
0: I think
2: wrong.
0: It was valid to be able to give out about it. But look, obviously Henri, he put out a statement saying, look, the most fair thing to do is replay the game, but I'm not in charge.
2: Mm-hmm.
0: I can't make that happen.

0: happened. The schedule is really tight. FIFA, like, I don't know. The FBI went and they talked to Sepp Blatter, who was in charge of FIFA at the time, and said, look, any chance to let us in anyway? We'll play as a 33rd team. And said, look, as a favour, I'll bring it up at the next meeting of all the powers that be. Mm-hmm. We don't know exactly what happened that, but a few Irish papers said it was practically laughed out of the room.
1: Yeah, of course.
0: So Ireland didn't go, no. Right? So you have the controversy here of, like, the build-up of Ireland having been at a World Cup since 2002. Mm-hmm. This has happened. It's going to be amazing. They're playing the superpowers that are one of the greatest footballers of all time. Thierry Henry is there. All that. Then you have the controversy of it. Yeah. You have the fallout afterwards.
1: Yeah.
0: But then you have the bit at the end as well, because when France went to the World Cup, there were stone uses.
1: Yeah.
0: Listen. There's a documentary about that bit. There's a documentary about that bit on Netflix about the French, how they all fell apart and didn't win a game.
1: Yeah.
0: They were playing in the same group as South Africa, which were the worst ranked team in the tournament. Now, they were a host team.
1: I'm here.
0: But they didn't win a game. I was like, Ireland could have went there and been useless and would have been fine.
1: So what you're saying is that at one time, Ireland was knocked out of the World Cup qualifying by a team that then went on to be terrible in a group with South Africa in the same group. Thank God that hasn't happened again. Thank God, never happened again.
0: All I'm saying is, well, at least this time it was our own fault, right? It went to penalties and we didn't win.
1: Yeah.
0: There was no controversy.
1: No.
0: It was fine.
1: Oh, God.
0: This man hit the ball with his hand twice and then said he did it!
1: And then he said he did it!
0: He said he did it! And the referee said he was sorry it happened, but there's nothing I can do about it, which, to be fair to him, is true.
1: Yeah.
0: We did get a text in here saying, hi, Andrew and Hugh, I would love to see a Westlife documentary. Yes!
1: Yes.
0: Of course!
1: 100%, yeah.
0: They're going to take over the Tree Arena. They're definitely making a documentary about that, aren't they?
1: They surely
0: They're moving into the Tree Arena for like a year.
1: Yeah, exactly. Yeah, I wonder now, what's the food situation going to be there? Are they just going to be having the hot dogs and the croissants and all this?
0: Don't know. I did hear, though, they're not mad on chicken, so you'll have to go flying without wings there. There we go. You're welcome! 2FM, the best jokes live here.
1: I hate you.

0: Brand new Florence Road, 7563. I like the sound of that. Playlist Playoff. It is time for Playlist Playoff. You, where I pick a song and you pick a song, and the people at home pick which song they want to hear after 4 o'clock. It is that simple.
1: It is that simple, and I really, do you know what? I need a win. I just feel like I really need a win.
0: What's that win store?
1: I know. That's tough. It was tough. Obviously, we picked the same song on Monday.
0: Yeah.
1: Then you won yesterday with San Diego's song. So
0: yes.
1: I had to pull out the big guns. I had to go for a song that I really think that the people are going to want to hear on a Wednesday. To get over the hump of the week, I think there's no better track than this, to be honest. Come on now.
0: I almost went with this today.
1: What?
0: I got very close to
1: God's sake.
0: So we dodged that one at least.
1: Have we become the same person?
0: Our brains have melded.
1: The fact that
0: which
1: we're
0: is bad
1: to...
0: news for one of us. I don't know which one it is.
1: Literally, if you just hung around, I literally was about to say the words "our brains have melded" until you said the words "our brains have melded."
0: Stop it.
1: The twins.
0: I've gone with a song that is about to celebrate its 16th birthday, believe it or not.
1: Oh, happy birthday.
0: It's coming up. It is a song from my youth that is an absolute bop, and I would love to hear it on the radio. Have a listen to this. Miami to Ibiza. If you want to hear that on 2FM, I know you do. Text Andrew, whatever way you want to spell it, 51552, or WhatsApp it to 087-187-9200. If Tupac is more your game, you want to hear California Love, you can text Hugh to 51552 or WhatsApp it to 087-187-9200. But don't do that, text my name.
1: I think you'd want to text my name.
0: It's fine, Hugh, don't worry about it. They can pick my song, it'd be nice.
1: Anyway you want to spell it, 51552,
0: yeah, whatever way you can figure out how to spell it. We're going to keep the tunes going. Here's a bit of Dermot Kennedy, Glory, on 2FM Drive with Andrew and Hugh. 51552 087-187-9200 is the text line. Get your text in. Which song do you want to hear? Miami to Ibiza or California Love? You can let us know. We'll play it right after 4.
2: For all the moments never known, cause he stepped off of the tallest sail. For all the love he left below in the waves, he made his peace with letting go, said some things he never dared to say. The one the lighthouse left alone.

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I wrote it very long ago, in different days.

0: Dermot Kennedy, Glory on 2FM Drive with Andrew Puir and Hugh Carr. You can still vote for a playlist playoff. We'll be playing the winning track after news and sport and ends and all that. But we've got loads more in the next hour as well, Hugh, don't we?
1: We do indeed. We have Tommy Byrne, who's going to be coming in very shortly to talk about the fictional bands that you might have seen in movies and television over the last while. And as well, he's going to be giving us a wee quiz. And I think it could be solar eclipse related. How related? We'll find out very shortly.
0: Yeah, we'll find out very shortly. Also, music in there from Barry Can't Swim, Role Model, Charlie XCX, August Alex Warren. So Fanny Glynn, Accords with Nash.
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9: It's 4 o'clock. I'm Jan O'Connell. Excitement is building over the solar eclipse that will be visible in Ireland and continental Europe this evening. The eclipse will become visible in Ireland shortly after 6 p.m. with maximum darkness occurring at around 7:10 before ending just after 8. In Spain, where the total eclipse will be best seen, 1.5 million people are expected to visit the country to witness it. Eye specialists are warning people not to look directly at the sun during the eclipse. Demand for special eclipse glasses has been huge, with many places selling out. These people have been queuing for hours to try and get them.
10: Well, I'm queuing to get the solar eclipse glasses today. I'm hoping to go somewhere elevated. The cloud cover is meant to decrease from 6 p.m, so can't wait, looking forward to it.
11: My name is Tommy, I'm 8. We're going to go to Phoenix Park to look at the eclipse, and I think it would be very cool.
12: I'm Greg. From Toronto, but we live here now for work. We're queuing so that tonight we can go with the dogs to see the eclipse.
13: Yeah, someone shared me the information with our group in Trinity, so I was like, okay, maybe I'll have a look, but I didn't expect that the line would be so long.
9: A man's recovering in hospital after being bitten by a shark off the coast of County Waterford. The Irish Coast Guard was alerted to an incident on board a small vessel south of Ardmore at 4:15 yesterday afternoon. A spokesperson for the Irish Coast Guard said the report was that a man on board the fishing vessel had a leg injury inflicted by a bite from a shark. The man is recovering in hospital after being airlifted there. It's emerged that a number of people were injured after being attacked by a dog in County Clare at the weekend. The sheepdog, which was described as extremely vicious, was put down following the attack, which happened near O'Brien's

0: Bridge. Clare County Dog Warden Frankie Coote said he was alerted to the incident after a call from the Gardaí.
1: When I arrived anyway, the dog was so extremely vicious, it was unreal. For a sheepdog, no. You might expect it from a larger breed. We had no choice then in conjunction with the Gardaí. We sedated the dog. But I did eventually secure the dog and bring him away. And then we got to the vet then and humanely described. But he was unbelievable. Most savage dog I had seen now in any breed.
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0: Warm with spells of hazy sunshine, top temperatures of 25 to 29 degrees.
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4: A busy night in store with medal potential at the European Swimming Championships in Paris. First off for Ireland, John Short goes in the 200 backstroke final at 5:40. Following on, the Olympic medalist Mona McSharry at 5:58 in the women's 100 breaststroke. Helen Walsh goes in the 400 individual medley at 5:27. She was second in her semi-final in 4:41.76 this morning. And Olympic champion Daniel Whiffen rounds off matters in final action when he goes in the 800 pre-final just after 7 o'clock. Mark English arrived at the European Athletic Championship in Birmingham as the number one ranked runner over 800. He backed it up again this morning, winning a semi-final in a new championship record time of 1:43.49. Sophie Becker placed third in her heat of the 400 and returns for tomorrow's semis. Lauren Roy and Rashida Akeleke are into tonight's 200 semi-finals, while Nicola Tuttle will be involved in the women's hammer from 7:45. You can cover all the action from Paris and Birmingham live on RTE2 television. Also, the annual pre-season clash of the Champions League and Europa League winners, PSG, take on Aston Villa in the Super Cup final in Salzburg. And after a season in Portugal, the Ireland midfielder Joe Hodge has today joined Motherwell. The 23-year-old played with Tondela last season after spells previously with Wolves, QPR and Huddersfield. Sad to report the passing of another former All-Ireland winner today. This time it comes from the Midlands at the age of 76 and following illness, Pádraig Horan, the Offaly hurling captain from 1981, has passed. And Afghanistan have set Ireland a target of 344 for victory in the latest of cricket's ODIs. Ireland won the toss, opted to field, and they are 35 for the loss of no wicket in the early stages of their response. I'm Siobhan Madigan, that's RTE Sport here on 2FM.
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9: Lottie Ryan, how are things?
10: Things are good, and I think they're good for the world of music because Spotify's making a pretty big move when it comes to AI-generated music. So, from the middle of September, artists who are not real people and have been created using AI are going to start getting an AI persona badge onto their profiles on Spotify.
6: Ah.
10: So Spotify is saying that those AI artists will also be removed from its editorial playlists and any of their algorithmic recommendations. But if you still might come across them, like if you're already following accounts, you still might come across them. But the whole idea is just to make it much clearer when you're listening, is it a real person or is it an AI generated artist? Like, people have been complaining for a long time by finding an artist that they thought was human only to realize later that they weren't. And it's not going to affect real musicians, so nobody should have a problem with this. Even real musicians, like, say there are people who are using AI within their music as part of their music, but Spotify has a separate system where artists are able to explain how AI was involved. So essentially, like, AI music is not going to disappear from Spotify, but from September you'll just have a much better idea whether it's an actual human or whether it's AI.
11: Yeah, very good. Clarity. That's the main thing that you want.
9: Take that, robots.
11: Yeah.
9: Another win for the humans. Lottie Ryan, thank you very much.
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0: Alex Warren, Passenger on 2FM Drive. It's time for this. We both picked a song, yep. Hugh and I, and you at home got to decide which one gets played on the radio. There were two big contenders today. You had California Love with yourself.
1: Yes.
0: I had Miami to Ibiza. We did get a text in from Philip, who was trying to sneak out the door and work. So if you work with Philip, it's definitely not him.
1: No, definitely not. No, not at all.
0: He says, with the weather we have, he needs some cracker players playoff choices, and what a choice we have. Andrew for the win. Little trophy emoji. Doesn't bode well for you.
1: No, well, hold on a second though. I have said, you know, I'm going to be away tomorrow on Friday, yeah. And I just think it's time for a win. I've had this, you know, this victory speech written for, God, for a few weeks now at this point, and I'm going to give it now. I really feel strongly and confidently about who is going to. Andrew, thank you for conceding this. I can't, it happened again.
0: You can listen to California Love on the plane. Enjoy it. Here it is. Thank you, everyone who voted.
2: She

0: to Abbey Fox.
1: Swedish House Mafia. I made a mess of that. Tiny Temper. I was like, just don't say Miami to Ibiza.
2: Yeah, Miami to Ibiza.
1: So come here to me. It's 2FM Drive. We're joined by your friend and mine.
3: Well, hey.
1: it's Tommy Byrne. How are you?
3: I'm good. How are you getting on?
1: I'm good. We were chatting about AI music there with Lottie, and it's kind of mad that now we're talking about fake bands.
3: Music, but fake real music. Yeah. Real fake music. Real fake music is what we're talking about. Yeah, so I was watching a film last night that came out earlier this year. A film called Mother Mary with Anne Hathaway in it.
1: Yeah. Okay.
3: So she plays this pop star who's making a big comeback, and it's a load of the movie is actually set at like a fake concert of hers. It happens to be set in Dublin.
1: Oh,
3: yeah.
1: Wow.
3: Now it ends in tragedy. She falls off stage, breaks her back, and then they have to get an Irish ghost to help her out. It's a very strange film. She does a bit of Irish speaking in it.
1: Oh, great.
3: She's not very good.
1: Oh.
3: But you know what? She tries. And isn't that the most important thing? That's the most important thing. That's what we're always saying. But a load of the movie is actually just set at her, at like a fake concert of hers. Okay. And the tunes are kind of bops in it. Like. This is your burial.
1: Oh!
3: So this is Anne Hathaway doing a Charlie XCX and Jack Antonoff song. So they did all of the music for this.
1: Oh my god!
3: Fake
1: there is a bang of Charlie.
3: It's a bang of Charlie. Yeah. And the whole movie is kind of songs like that. And it's like, it's really well done and it's really well produced and all the songs are up on like any and all of your streaming services to listen to like in full, not just these snippets. But it got me thinking about like the best real fake songs out of like movies and TV shows and how there has been like so many like fake bands over the years that have just like genuine real bangers.
2: Yeah, really great songs.
3: And just like really great songs. So I kind of wanted to go through a lot of them like and just like see where we stand in them. Like I think what's crazy is you forget like that the biggest song of the last year comes from a fake band.
1: In,
3: yeah, Golden.
1: Go
3: which
1: away.
3: You kind of forget that this is like a fake girl group who fights demons off a Netflix cartoon.
2: Of course, K-pop so demon
3: real.
2: Hunters.
3: They're not real, no. That's three real singers, but the band itself was developed for just the animated movie for Netflix.
1: Wow!
3: So it's just, so it's, there's a boy band in that one as well that also like has a full, like the movie's a musical, but like that song has been everywhere. I'd like to know like how many people know that it's like a fake band.
1: Mm-hmm. Yeah, I didn't know that. I thought it was like they got one of the several
3: like
1: K-pop
3: bands to actually do it. No. It's like three separate singers who then all came together to create this, to create this fake band.
2: And it became the biggest song of the year last
3: year. Yeah, it became the biggest song of the year last year. Another one of the big ones like that also had Anne Hathaway in it last year was she was in a movie for Amazon with your man Nicholas Galantine, who was in the He-Man movie based off a fake One Direction band.
2: So they
3: had their own thing. So there's been loads of that with it. I have a personal favourite that comes from a 2000s movie by a band called Stillwater.
1: Right.
2: Okay.
3: Which is the movie Almost Famous.
1: Oh,
3: have we ever
1: yes.
3: seen the movie Almost Famous?
1: I haven't seen it, but I've heard so many people talk about it that
3: is,
1: I need to get on watching
3: it. I would say the coolest movie of all time. So it's a 70s band, Stillwater. So we'll play a bit of their name now. So it's about this like young lad, this kind of teenager who sneaks away in a tour bus with this 70s rock band and
2: it's
3: like starts writing
2: story.
3: About it. It's based on a real story, yeah. And he starts writing for Rolling Stone magazine about them.
1: Oh, I know the real story.
3: Yeah.
1: Yes.
3: And it is. Firstly, the tunes are like unbelievable. There's some great music in it, but it is also, I just think, one of like the best films of all time.
1: Okay. Yeah, I've been meaning to get around to watch it, but it's mad. Like, with any of these kind of things, they're always.

0: just comes a bit of a buzz about it, like, will they become a real band?
1: Well, they released a full album with that, and like they do that for some of the other ones. Like another Amazon thing that came out last year was Daisy Jones and the Six, and they released that's kind of like half based, a huge book, and it was kind of half based on Fleetwood Mac. But they released a full album, and they're going on tour.
2: Are they?
1: Yeah, they're making a second season of that, and they're putting that like fake band on tour.
0: Yeah.
1: So like they do kind of become real a bit out of it, like every now and then.
2: Okay.
1: One of the other ones that I got that I love is, and this is, I want to know if anyone else, there's a movie Eurotrip that came out in like the early 2000s. It was one of those like American Pie knockoffs of like a guy trying to get with any girl. Yeah. So the song is Scotty Doesn't Know, which is an absolute mid-level pop punk ballad.
0: Not the world's greatest cover.
2: Scotty doesn't know. I love that.
1: But
2: so
1: do you know who the lead frontman of the fake band is?
2: I know exactly who it is, but I wonder if Andrew, do you know who the lead singer of the front band of the band is?
0: Is your man Stifler?
1: No. It's Matt Damon. So Matt Damon was friends of the writers of that movie, and he just showed up on set one day, and they were like, "We're about to film this." he was filming another movie down the road.
2: Yeah,
1: and they were like, "Would you just come down and do this?" Like. He comes on like shaved head, loads of tattoos, uncredited, and just sings this song about like stealing this poor lad's girlfriend.
2: Yeah, and that's the way he finds out is because Scotty doesn't
1: know. Yeah, his girlfriend breaks up with him. She's like, "I just think we're both going to college and maybe we should, split ways." And then Matt Damon comes out on stage and sings a song about how Scotty doesn't know all the things that he's been doing with his now ex-girlfriend.
0: Oh my God.
1: Yeah, Matt Damon is a divil. You can't trust him at all.
0: Yeah, well... I think he's trustworthy. I like him. If he can write Good Will Hunting,
1: he can do it. One of my favourite things as well is when they do a fake band or a fake singer in a movie or a TV show, and it's like that they're supposed to be terrible, but then the song kind of catches on like big in real life. So I don't remember, like, if you remember a few years ago from Black Mirror, they had Miley Cyrus do an episode about, like, that was basically kind of like a one-to-one allegory of her and about how she was this like teen sensation who was releasing all of this like really cheesy music, and she was so sick of it, and then they were like holding her up, and then the song was Ashley O, I'm on a Roll.
2: Oh no.
1: That song took off on the charts though.
2: Really?
1: And yeah, that song like charted really well here and in the States, and like if you go into like certain clubs now that maybe I'm attending a bit more than you are, but that's not a song that's not like not often played.
2: That's so funny.
1: Yeah, that song went really, really like that did really well and charted for ages, and then like Miley Cyrus ended up like performing it at some of her live shows, and it's supposed to be like a isn't this so manufactured and absolutely terrible.
2: I was gonna
1: terrible.
2: Say in the series they're definitely like, oh god,
1: this is so cheesy and awful. But the same thing kind of happened Lady Gaga when she did like A Star Is Born. Obviously, I think a lot of people associate those songs with just being Lady Gaga songs.
2: Yeah.
1: But she is playing like a fictionalized pop star. Like those songs are not belonging to herself. So there's a song that she does on like a fake performance at SNL in that show called Why Did You Do That To Me?
0: Is she sad or happy?
1: Well, she's not. Yeah, she's pretty sad at that one. But that is another one that she just ended up adding to her set list because people were like, again, it's like in the movie, it's like she's sold out and she's like supposed to be this like terrible pop star at this stage. Mm-hmm. But like actually that just ended up performing really well for her and like got added to her set list. Because then the other one from that movie that I think people forget is not actually like technically a Lady Gaga song, is Shallow.
0: Yes.
1: Yeah.
0: You can't escape this song.
1: Can't escape it, but that's not like technically a Lady Gaga song. So that is billed in the movie as being like Bradley Cooper's character's song that she features on.
0: Yeah.
1: And then obviously it like grew legs of its own. So that's actually a song that's written by a country star called Jason Isbell, who wrote a load of the music for that.
2: Is that Jason Isbell?
1: That's Jason Isbell, yeah. So if you kind of know your country or folk music, like he'd be huge. He's massive in the States. But yeah, he wrote that, and that's like not a Lady Gaga song, which I think is like always a bit crazy because it's so just like heavily associated with her.
0: Yeah.
1: I mean, there's other big ones. There's obviously like the Blues Brothers.
0: Oh, of course. My guy.
1: I figured you might be into that.
0: Just good fun.
1: And
2: they did tour as well.
1: But that like just set it off as like a Saturday Night Live sketch.
0: Yeah.
1: That was just them pretending to be a band that then got turned into a movie that then got turned into like,
0: tour.
1: got turned into a tour and then got turned into another movie. Yeah. So there's been loads of that. I mean, like obviously one of the biggest ones I think that everyone would know would be Spinal Tap.
0: He's got to 11.
1: That's it. So they did like the sequel of that movie last year, but like on the sequel of that film last year, they did like, again, massive performance. Like they had Elton John come out and write songs with them. They had Paul McCartney coming into that. Like, again, just like fake band that write like what is in universe supposed to be like pretty terrible music.
2: Yeah, it's nuts.
1: I think one of my favorite ones is probably Jack Black

0: Skill the Rock.
1: Well, of course.
2: Oh, yeah.
1: I get chills when I hear that song. It really does. It just brings me back to such a specific time.
0: That is, I think, something that I just watched more than anything as a child.
2: Yeah.
0: That's the one that has really stuck with me. And that's also like become this like huge musical. That's like a huge West End and Broadway show.
2: Yeah.
0: They got back and they did a 20th anniversary reunion show.
2: Mm-hmm.
0: Yeah. So like they made that into a real concert out of just like this children's fake band.
2: So what you're telling me is if I want to make a good song, pretend it's a bad song, pretend it's a fake song, and then I'm going to make it huge.
0: And then you're going to make it huge.
1: You're going to be rich.
2: Simple as that. Tommy Byrne, thank you
0: very
2: much for coming back with a bit of quiz with

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0: On 2FM. How are you now, lads? There's a bit of crack, isn't it?
2: Great, great crack. Here we go.
0: Tommy Byrne, you're back. How are you?
1: I'm great after that.
3: It's Tommy. Tommy. It's Tommy. Yeah, it's perfect.
1: Yeah, I know. I need to remake that now. Get that through every time I'm coming into the studio. That's what you're hearing.
3: Of course, yeah. It's a Tommy Byrne theme song.
1: It's a Tommy Byrne theme song. Exactly. I need a theme tune from wherever I'm coming in. I'm back with a quiz.
0: Yes.
1: Okay. And lads, I don't know if you know, but there's an eclipse today.
0: What?
3: Yes.
1: We've been talking about it a lot today. So we've got a quiz for you. So I have got 5 questions for you here. And each one of them is going to have an answer about a film that either has the word sun or moon in their title.
0: Oh.
1: So there's no multiple choice or anything like that.
0: Oh. So, okay, there could be a lot of silence, lads.
1: I've got some clues if you're not getting it, but I think you should be able to get it.
0: Mad for clues.
1: Yeah. So we'll kick it off here. So, obviously just... Dramatic. Tension bait, of course. Yeah, make it as dramatic as possible. So yeah, jump in with your name whenever you think you know the answer.
0: Okay.
1: So this movie won 2 Oscars, including Best Screenplay at the 2007 Oscars.
0: What were the words that were in the thing?
1: Either sun or moon.
0: Write that down.
1: Or moon. So won 2 Oscars, including Best Screenplay.
0: Right.
1: It starred Toni Collette.
0: 2 of them. Sorry, that 2 was a joke for me.
3: A single Toni Collette.
1: Yeah, single Toni Collette.
3: Oh, this is a tough one.
1: It also had Abigail Breslin.
0: Oh, yes.
1: As a young child.
0: I was 11 now. I didn't know what movies really were outside the Power Rangers.
1: So it's a young girl going into a beauty contest. I'm giving you the plot.
0: Oh, yes, Andrew.
1: Andrew's out there first.
0: Little Miss Sunshine.
1: Hey! Andrew up on the board straight away.
0: I don't care how this was.
1: So, question 2. This 2009 movie starred Sam Rockwell and was directed by Duncan... Oh, Hugh.
3: Moon.
1: There we go. Ooh, it's getting tense. 1-1.
3: One of my favorite.

0: If it's, yeah, that's no good. Now, you should be able, yes, take a swing here.
1: Because I know how this works. Yeah,
0: there's 50, there's a 50-50 chance.
1: You should have never told me this
0: thing.
1: There's
0: a 50-50 chance you'll get it. I mean, it has to say one or two words into it.
1: Oh, God.
0: A big sci-fi epic.
1: I know what word in the of the two it features.
0: So you're halfway there.
2: What word is it, you? You're not going to answer it. May as well help me answer
1: it. It has the word sun in it.
2: That's not good enough.
0: Oh,
1: God. Oh, no.
0: And there's not a lot of words that have sun in it now. And I'm telling you, a big sci-fi epic.
2: This is getting embarrassing.
1: What do you mean this is embarrassing?
2: Come on now, Hugh.
0: Someone's going to take a swing at it here.
2: Come on, say something.
1: It's not sunrise.
0: It's not.
1: I know it's not sunrise.
0: It's sunshine.
2: Sunshine. That's the other one.
0: The other one. Right. So we're all square going into the last one here.
2: Okay. Against all odds. So
0: against all odds.
1: Someone take a look at me now.
0: So, yeah. Question five. This is a Jim Carrey movie in which he has his memories erased.
1: Oh, Hugh. Eternal Sunshine of the Spotless Mind.
0: I took you right at the end there, Andrew. Now, unfortunately, that's a point to you.
1: Yeah.
2: I looked out the window. I want to give him that. He fell all over that. He fell all over that. Total eclipse of the heart, he said.
1: No, I did not say total eclipse of the heart. I did not say
2: total eclipse.
0: First answer
2: only.
0: Total
1: eclipse of the heart. Total sunshine.
0: I'm in a generous mood here today.
1: No.
2: Generous. You're never generous in the only other things. This is outrageous.
1: Eternal sunshine, the spotless mind. Listen, you'll want to forget that now yourself. Now, will eternal sunshine, the spotless mind yourself, and you can forget that any of these quizzes happened because I've won both of them.
0: Yeah. He's gone now, that's it.
2: Write it down. Never coming back.
1: Oh,

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0: Aaron Rowe, one of our 2FM rising acts with Hollywood Sign. 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
1: But how do you win that prize? I hear you crying out. Well, of course, it is Booby Trap Bingo, and it's a good old-fashioned game of

0: Jeopardy. If you want to know how it works, here's how. We've got 20 clips in front of us, and all you have to do is pick a number between 1 and 20. You'll then hear a piece of a song, and you have to give us either the name of the artist or the name of the song. If you do that, you'll get yourself a point on the board, and if you get it wrong, it's grand. It doesn't matter. We'll just move on to the next clip, and you won't get penalised for a wrong answer. You can stay going for as long as you like, but if you land on one of these lads, then you are gonzo. You lose it all. There's two of them hidden among the 20 clips. Our theme this week is food and drink. So if you think you have what it takes to get the highest score by the end of the week and to win that prize, text the word bingo and your name to 51552 or WhatsApp us on 0871879200 and we could be calling you back. Four is the score to beat. Aoife got it yesterday. I believe, Andrew. I think that could happen today.
1: Very good. Here's Olivia Dean. Man, I need to get on to us, lads. We could be calling you back.

0: So Jackie Chan and Shore 2FM Drive. It is Andrew the Player and Hugh Carr with you. Good day,
1: we have loads coming up on the show. Booby Trap Bingo very shortly. It's bingo with your name to 51552 or WhatsApp 087-187-9200.
0: Coming up in the next hour, we're going to have some Jazzy, some Amble. But first, here's a bit of Casey Musgrave's Dry Spell on 2FM.

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5: 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What's Adam doing 10 years later? He's a drag artist. And the most amazing drag artist. 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
7: It's 5 o'clock. I'm Jan O'Connell. Europe's first eclipse in decades is happening in a few hours, bringing total daytime darkness to parts of Greenland, Iceland and Spain, and a partial eclipse to much of the rest of the continent, including Ireland. Met Éireann forecaster Gerry Murphy has said the best place to view this evening's solar eclipse in Ireland will be in the southeast.
8: The eclipse will begin around 6 and will end around 8. The peak coverage of the sun will be between about 7 and a quarter past 7 this evening. The peak coverage of the sun will be in the southwest of the country, but the best place to view it will be in the southeast of the country because that's where the most sunshine is. So there's more cloud to the west and to the northwest, but the cloud is not... it's not covered in clouds. So there will be breaks in that cloud. So hopefully with breaks in cloud, people can see it. Okay. But for maximum visibility, you're better off in parts of the southeast.
7: Only a small number of places will see a full eclipse this evening. One of them is northern Spain, where people from all over the world have travelled. Dublin-based photographer Tom O'Donoghue is one of them.
9: I'm inside the shadow, which is where the totality will be seen, where the moon will completely block the sun. It's normally only about 150 kilometers wide. And if you're not in the shadow, you don't get the full effects of a total solar eclipse. So in Ireland, for example, I think you get 94 to 96% coverage. So there will be different effects that will be seen from where I'm situated at the moment compared to what everyone will see at home.
7: A man is recovering in hospital after being bitten by a shark off the coast of County Waterford. The Irish Coast Guard was alerted to an incident on board a small vessel. Our southeast correspondent, Mark O'Driscoll.
10: A group who are understood to have been shark fishing set off in their boat from Helvig Point on the southern end of Dungarvan Harbour yesterday afternoon. The Irish Coast Guard has said that it received a report at 4:15 p.m. that a man on board the fishing vessel had a leg injury inflicted by a bite from a shark. The Coast Guard's Waterford-based helicopter, Rescue 117, was tasked to the scene, while the Ballycotton RNLI all-weather lifeboat and the Yawl RNLI inshore lifeboat also responded. The man's injuries were deemed sufficiently serious to be winched on board Rescue 117 and then taken to Cork University Hospital.

0: Very warm this evening with the mixture of cloud and sunny spells, mild and humid overnight with lowest temperatures of 15 degrees.
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2: Four Irish swimmers in finals action at the European Championships in Paris this evening. First off, John Short goes in the 200 backstroke final at 20-6. Mona McSherry in just before 6 in the women's 100 breaststroke. Ellen Walsh will line up for the 400 IM at 6:54. And rounding off matters, Daniel Whiffen just after 7 in the men's 800 free. At the athletics, Nicola Tuttle will take her place when the final of the women's hammer gets underway in Birmingham. Ahead of that, Lauren Roy and Rashida Adeleke go in the 200 sprint, while earlier on Mark English set a new championship record in winning a semi-final of the men's 800, and that medal race is scheduled for tomorrow. LIV Golf have officially cancelled their season-ending team championship event in Michigan. The circuit's 13 teams have been scheduled to compete for a $40 million prize pool. And Afghanistan have set Ireland a target of 344 for victory in their latest ODI. Currently the hosts are 104-2 and they're in the 22nd over. I'm Siobhan Madigan, that's RTE Sport here on 2FM.
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7: 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I'm living in a Shea Plug with Booby Trap Bingo on the way.
8: And we've got music on the way from Gracie Abrams and Amble Acker, Deuce Buera, some Jazzy, and Chris Lorenzo. Invisible in Char 2FM. Let it go.

0: Amble the Swell on 2FM. It is time to play a game called Booby Trap Bingo for the chance to win a two-night stay for two at a Leonardo Hotel in Ireland of your choice, and on the line to give it a shot, we have Jack. Jack, how are you?
1: How are you?
0: Good. What's now? Whereabouts in the world are you?
1: I am Wexford Gorey.
2: Oh, very, very nice. What do you call? What are you doing in Gorey now today, Jack?
1: Wait, what did you say?
2: I said, what are you at? What are you up to?
1: Well, I'm not in Gorey at the moment. I'm actually driving home from Dublin.
0: Oh, very good. Okay. Well, come here to me. We were only discussing it.

0: there, myself and Hugh, while the song was playing there. Are you going to take in the old solar eclipse? I don't know what it is. Are you going to look at it later on? What were you?
1: I'll see how the form is after I'm home.
0: Yeah, fair enough. Get the dinner into first and see how it is.
1: Yeah, definitely.
0: Very good. If you were to win this day, who would you bring with you?
1: Probably my missus.
0: Oh, lovely. Very good. A nice old romantic breakaway.
1: Yeah, we'll take it.
0: Very good. So look, I'm going to explain the rules here one more time. If you do us a favour, if you have us on a loudspeaker or if you have the radio on in the background, would you be able to just turn that off, put the phone against your ear, turn the radio off, because we're hearing ourselves back just a little bit, if that's all right. The rules are, we have 20 clips in front of us here and all you're going to have to do is pick a number between 1 and 20. We'll play the clip that matches your number. You'll hear a bit of a song and you have to give us either the name of the song or the name of the artist before the timer runs out. If you get it right, brilliant, pint on the board, happy days. Get it wrong, no hassle, don't worry about it. Pick another number and we'll keep going. The only jeopardy is that mixed inside those 20 clips there are two of these booby traps. Land on one of them, it is game over. Back to zero. No bueno. You are out of the game. The theme this week is food and drink, so somewhere in the name of the artist or the name of the song is some sort of food or some sort of drink or something to do with food and drink. Don't get hung up on that. It's only to help us put a list together. If there's someone there who's trying to help you, that's no hassle, but we have to hear the answer come from your mouth. We can only take our first answer, and it has to be in before the klaxon. Is that all right?
1: Yeah, that's perfect.
0: Fantastic. So, Jack, Gonna Hill and Willie, where would you like to start? What's your first number?
1: Can I go with number one, please?
0: You can go for number one. Have a listen to this.
2: No!
1: No way!
0: He pulled out of it. He pulled out of it. It's okay. He didn't say it.
3: Yeah.
0: Right.
1: Oh my
0: God. You know what? We kind of have a list of people that will ask back. Look, it's live radio. Lad. Sorry if you did hear something that slips out. It was a very passionate game.
3: Yeah, exactly.
0: We have a list of people that are allowed to come back if they had a bit of misfortune. You had a bit of misfortune. We hit it straight out of the game. So look, you might come back down the road and give it another shot, will you? 6-7 months' time, maybe.
1: That is my chances. Thank you.
0: No bother, Jack. I'll let you go. Go home safe. Have your dinner and then maybe go outside and take in the old solar eclipse. Mind yourself. Good luck. Bye. Bye. Bye. Bye. Bye. There you go, lads. So, Aoife, you're still on four. You still lead going into Thursday. So, yeah, we're getting closer. The further you get into the week, the better the smaller scores look.
3: Yeah, it does.
0: It's like four looks really daunting now with two more days to go.
3: It does, yeah. Especially with that. My God, poor Jack.
0: Yeah,
3: God
0: but if you think you have what it takes, you can text us 51552 or WhatsApp 087-187-9200. Bingo in your name. Get it into us for tomorrow and we'll see if you can get on and give it a shot. We're going to play some tunes now. Here's a bit of Gracie Abrams. Look at my life on 2FM.

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0: Carson, Midnight Sun in Shore 2FM. Rather fitting for Solar Clip is happening in about 40 minutes. Because we were just chatting off air, we should play a song.
1: We probably
0: should. In Omos, Gun Road War, Tor Torlu.
1: Vetchak Mental Money.
0: Yeah, and we're like thinking through a few of them. I was like, oh, about Flowers and Machines. Like, oh, that's the stars, the moon, not the sun, the moon. And then producer Joe, extraordinaire, came out with this one.
1: Of course.
0: Len, Steal My Sunshine. Here it is on 2FM.

0: I know.
1: It has to be done, Andrew.
0: That was good fun. I enjoyed that. Len, steal my sunshine and 2FM drive.
1: No more appropriate day to do it, I think.
0: Take that, Mr. Moon. And 2FM, it is 2FM drive with Andrew and you.
1: Oh, he's done it again.
0: Joe's found a button.
1: He's done it again.
0: Joe, isn't it sentence, Joe?
1: Oh, my goodness.
0: Have a bit of decorum.
1: That's scandalous behaviour. Well,
0: outrageous.
1: Weezer have announced a date in Dublin as part of their world tour, The Gathering, in 2027. They'll have announced a new album called Weezer out on August 21st. So, Joe's saying, if you'd like to win a pair of tickets to the concert in Dublin's Three Arena on the 12th of May, 2027, all you have to do is listen out for the following clip when we play it. Love the song.
0: So, if you want to hear, when you hear that, what you want to do is text us 51552 or WhatsApp 087-187-9200. Weezer and your name and where you're from, and you can be going along to that gig, and you can be having a great old time for yourself. Here's a bit of Harry Styles, American Girls on 2FM.

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1: Europe's first eclipse in decades is about to get underway, bringing total daytime darkness to parts of Greenland, Iceland and Spain, and a partial eclipse to much of the rest of the continent, including Ireland. A man is recovering in hospital after being bitten by a shark off the coast of County Waterford. The Irish Coast Guard was alerted to an incident on board a small boat south of Ardmore yesterday evening. And the amount of money received by hospitals from car park fees has more than doubled in just 4 years. That's it for now. 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

0: Kaylee Noble, come and see in short 2FM Drive with Andrew and Hugh. And there, we played a little clip for you there.
1: I think you might have noticed it, yeah.
0: A clip from Weezer.
1: Mm-hmm.
0: And we need people to send their Weezer and their name and where they are to 51552 or 087-187-9200 if you're on the WhatsApp. And who did it, Hugh?
1: Well, a fella by the name of Joe Brophy in Clonmel.
0: Go on. Congratulations, Joe. You're off to see Weezer live in Dublin's Tree Arena on the 12th of May, 2027. I hope you have a ball. Hugh is jealous, as always.
1: I just really thought I would be so nice and I would be endear myself to people and that maybe they'd want me to bring Weezer because I'm a big fan. But
0: Joe might bring it. We don't know. We haven't heard back yet.
1: No, we haven't heard
0: back
1: yet.
0: Not looking good, but we haven't heard back yet, to be honest.
1: If this week is anything to go by, there has been zero.
0: So far, so good.
1: I'm zero for three.
0: We're going to chat to Benny Bracken very soon ahead of the new music show, Ochardooth, who's a bit of 10. Impala, drag.

0: Sienna Spyro, Material Lover on 2FM Drive. The new music show is up next. Benny Bracken is at the helm. He's here with us now. How are you now?
1: I'm very well. How are you?
0: Very good. What's the crack?
1: Not much now. You know yourself. Same old, same. Are we excited for this eclipse?
2: I'm very excited for the eclipse. Yeah.
1: It really missed me. I was wondering why everyone was talking about it until Tommy, who ye had, he was upstairs there, and he said, "You're on air. You're going to miss the eclipse." And I was like, "What is this? Why do I care? Like, tell me."
3: As in, like, what is an eclipse? Or
1: I knew what it was, but I just didn't see why it was such a big deal. And he was like, "Oh, but it hasn't happened since like
2: 99.
1: And it won't for another long time.
0: Yeah. So I guess unless you live into like your hundreds, you won't see."
1: Yeah,
0: you live to be 110, I think.
1: That's not happening for me. I can tell you that for sure. That's absolutely not happening. So I guess I'm going to be on air, but as you can see from here, you at home listening had, but there is a little courtyard.

0: yard, very close to the studio here. So I might run out and have a look.
1: Don't look at it.
0: Yeah, Tommy said that. Don't look at it.
1: Look at it with your eyes.
0: So will I just go out and just kind of look around me?
1: Well, it'll just be dark. I'll be driving home, so I'd like to be driving home at night.
0: I'll go out and have a crow's breakfast, a bit of water, and a look around.
1: Yeah. Hey, there's been worse things done.
0: Exactly.
1: You know what I mean?
0: A busy show today. I want to chat to you a little bit about Courtesy. Now, we have a clip of... He's a rising artist for us here on 2FM, but this is his latest track. It's called Sunny.

0: And of course, he was in recently doing a Studio 8 for us.
1: He was, our legendary Studio 8, and he came in, have a look at our on our YouTube channel for that as well. We're big fans of Courtesy, but Courtesy performed at Ziggit last night. Would you boys be familiar with Ziggit?
2: Yeah. Ever been?
0: Never been.
1: I could not recommend it enough. It's absolutely brilliant. I was there in 2022, so it was like Calvin Harris, Kings of Leon, Arctic Monkeys. It was really, really good. It's so good because, like, we love festivals as Irish people. We love a good festival, but obviously we're at the mercy of the weather here.
2: Yeah.
1: So if you could have a festival and you're guaranteed sun, I mean, come on, it's perfect.
2: Not too bad, yeah.
1: Yeah. So it's so sunny, so hot. It's really good. It's pretty cheap. But if you don't know what Ziggit is, basically Ziggit is the Hungarian word for island, and it's held on an island in the middle of a river, and you become a citizen of Ziggit for the weekend. You get this passport. It's really cool how they have it all done. Yeah, they brand it really, really well. And big artists go to it. Like, it's a proper international festival. Headliners this year were Somber. Zara Larsson is there. It's akin to our, it's basically the Hungarian version of EP. Underworld was playing last night as well. Dijon. But for some reason, and I don't know why, Irish people love Ziggit. There's always a huge Irish contingent. Yeah, when I went there, the plane was full going to Budapest of all people heading for Ziggit. I don't know why that is or what the connection is or where that stemmed from, but we seem to love it.
0: Mad for go.
1: Yeah, mad for road. Yeah. And there's always a good Irish contingent in terms of artists that go. The year I was there, I saw Kneecap. But Courtesy, that man you've just heard, played there last night on the Dropyard stage. And it's amazing to see someone like him doing it on an international stage and doing it for Irish music and kind of literally flying the flag for us over there. Yeah. And I just know every single Irish person went to it and had a ball.
2: Oh yeah.
1: I'm gonna open the show tonight with a little bit of Courtesy as an ode to his set last night.
0: Very good. Much else coming up?
1: Yeah. As well as that, I have a brand new track from Taylor D. I also have one from Adele, and I have a remix. It's a very risky one now, boys.
0: Oh no!
2: Okay, right.
1: No. I know.
2: We love to produce
1: it. It's a bit late because I played it last night. Anyway, I played it last night. It's a mashup, and mashups are the marmite of music. People love them or they hate them, and it's a mashup from a producer called Chloe, Kloeyy, and I think it's excellent. And I played it last night, and I got a really good response on the text line. So I'm going to give it another spin, and I'm excited. Yeah, I'm nervous but excited because there's definitely someone out there. Like, what's he playing that stuff for? But
0: I never make everyone happy.
1: Listen,
0: you can only try your best, and he's going to be trying his best from 6 o'clock, lads.
1: So I may as well go in there now. Turn on
0: the radio. Bring the radio outside if you're going to put on your special glasses and look at the sun.
1: Oh yeah, put me on a speaker outside and have them a clip.
0: Yeah, you have to get those special glasses. If you don't have them, there's a video on the RT News website of how you can make something to look at the eclipse with a cereal box. So if you are into arts and crafts and you're fair quick at it, lads, because you've found but with 10 minutes
1: how
0: of the start,
1: how long do I have, lads?
0: 10 minutes of the start, and then it kind of peaks between 7 and quarter past 7.
1: Okay, yeah, grand. I'll be ready.
0: It'll be dark, you'll know.
1: Cheers,
0: so look at Penny Bracken's up next. We're going to play our track of the week now. It's from Irish Cuban artist Cubana. It's a bit of neo soul, it's a bit of Latin jazz, it's a bit of pop. It's pretty good. It's called Grande Como Yo, Big Like Me. It's our track of the week here on 2FM Drive.

0: Cubana, Grande Cameo, Big Like Me. That is our track of the week here in 2FM Drive. Shinner, good to say, Gun Law, Nova Horde. That is it from us for today. Hugh, yep. You've been here the last 3 days. We've had a lovely time.
1: We did.
0: You're off on your travels.
1: I am off on my travels. I'm off to Denmark tomorrow morning to do something that I have never done before, which is to go to an international European game.
0: Oh.
1: And it's going to be a very exciting one. It's Midtjylland versus Bohemians, my beloved Bohemians. So we'll see. I'm raging though, because I'm only going to be there for a hot minute, because I'll be back for Weekend Breakfast, of course, 7 to 9 Saturday and Sunday. So it means that I'm missing out on going to the best part of Denmark, which is, of course, Legoland in Billund.
0: Is that where Legoland is?
1: I'm flying into Billund, which is where the biggest Legoland in the world is, and I'm not even going to get to see any of it. I'm raging.
0: Isn't there one like Birmingham or something?
1: Windsor.
0: Windsor. Windsor.
1: Yeah,
0: you'd have a great time.
1: I was there when I was about 4. Listen, I've already done
0: it. Look at this. A veteran of Christmas. Look, all more or less, have a great time. Hope all goes well and you have a lovely time. Katia is back tomorrow. Be myself and her from 3. Benny Bracken's up next with new music show Akadi. A lot more records. A big time with Sloan.
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11: Good evening, it's 6 o'clock. I'm Don O'Ryan. Europe's first eclipse in decades is about to get underway, bringing total daytime darkness to parts of Greenland, Iceland and Spain, and a partial eclipse to much of the rest of the continent, including Ireland. Met Aaron forecaster Jerry Murphy has said that the best place to view this evening's solar eclipse will be in the southeast of the country.
12: The eclipse will begin around 6 and will end around 8. The peak coverage of the sun will be between about 7 and a quarter past 7 this evening. The peak coverage of the sun will be in the southwest of the country, but the best place to view it will be in the southeast of the country because that's where the most sunshine is. So there's more cloud to the west and to the northwest, but the cloud is not, it's not covered in clouds. So there will be breaks in that cloud. So hopefully with breaks in cloud, people can see it. Okay. But for maximum visibility, you're better off in parts of the southeast.
11: Only a small number of places will see a full eclipse this evening. One of them is in northern Spain, where people from all over the world have travelled. Dublin-based photographer Tom O'Donoghue is one of them.
13: I'm inside the shadow, which is where the totality will be seen, where the moon will completely block the sun. It's normally only about 150 kilometres wide. And if you're not in the shadow, you don't get the full effects of a total solar eclipse. So in Ireland, for example, I think you get 94 to 96% coverage. So there will be different effects that will be seen from where I'm where I'm situated at the moment compared to what everyone will see at home.
11: And a man is recovering in hospital after being bitten by a shark off the coast of County Waterford. The Irish Coast Guard was alerted to an incident on board a small vessel south of Ardmore at 4:15 yesterday afternoon. It's understood the man suffered an injury to his leg. Our South East correspondent Mark O'Driscoll.
14: A group of five people set off in their boat fishing for blue sharks from Helvig Point on the southern end of Dungarvan Harbour yesterday afternoon. Sebastian Ackham was subsequently bitten by one of the sharks and sustained serious injuries to his left lower leg. The Irish Coast Guard, as well as RNLI lifeboats from Ballycotton and Yall, were tasked to the incident around 4 miles off Ramhead near the village of Ardmore. Mr. Ackham was winched aboard the Coast Guard's Waterford-based helicopter, Rescue 117, and taken to Cork University Hospital. He remains in a stable condition and in good spirits in hospital this evening.
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11: Very warm this evening with a mixture of cloud and sunny spells. Lowest temperatures of 15 to 19 degrees.
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3: Yes, indeed. How are things? It's Benny Bracken here with you. Big thank you to Hugh and to Andrew for the last couple of hours driving you home. It is Benny here on your new music show. I'm filling in for Bella Da Silva all this week. You're very welcome to the show. We hope you've had a good Wednesday so far. I've got a packed playlist for you between now and 9 o'clock. I've got some really good time very soon. I've got a little bit of Brick Nasty because I didn't get a chance to squeeze in Brick Nasty last night. I know Jenny did, but I unfortunately didn't. So I'm going to make sure I get to do that today. But I want to open the show with the man that I was talking about earlier on with the lads. Of course, I'm talking about Courtesy, who we've had in here. And, you know, we're big fans. He's a rising artist for us this year here. And he played the Drop World stage at Sigget last night. And himself and Jazzy are really flying the Irish flag. Jazzy also out with new music called My People. That will be coming up later in the show. But let's kick things off with Courtesy. This is Sunny and 2FM.
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scared of the sheep. 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Have a nephew, he's here on me knee. And I haven't a clue what to teach him. Cause down could be up in a year. You're a pup, never took it in fear. Through the mud and the thunder, I won't let the sunny get that his uncle is here. Don't think I'm the perfect example, but

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0: It's Benny Bracken here with you, taking you home right up until 9 p.m. tonight. And from one chaotic, that last band you heard is called Really Good Time. I think chaotic is a good word for them. But from one chaotic band to another, Dublin trio Brick Nasty, if you've never heard of them. They're three lads who, yeah, they kind of thrive in the chaos a little bit as well. I think that's fair to say. They had a big year last year with their albums called Black's Law, and it did really, really well for them, and they're back for more. They've just released this brand new single. This is called Bobbin Off. It's 2FM.
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0: And I want to talk to you a little bit about Bless. If you don't know who Bless is, you'll definitely know Kisses, the track that he did with our very own Cameron Watson. And it was a massive, massive song of last year. Bless is a Scottish-born DJ and producer, if I'm not mistaken. But basically, he started making music, you know, bedroom DJ type stuff. And it really took off for him. He was uploading stuff on various streaming platforms. And it's really, really happened. But he's back now with a brand new release, which just came out last week. And I was saying last night in the show that it's always very divisive when an artist takes an old, well-known, well-liked, or loved in this case, song, and they put their own stamp on it and they remake it and re-release it. And I personally am a big fan of it because those songs always go down so well during my DJ sets, because it's the best of both worlds. There's a beat that people can dance to and they know the lyrics because it's a song that's already been a hit. In this case, it's Bon Iver's Skinny Love. Obviously, Birdie covered that once upon a time and re-released it, and it was huge for Birdie as well. But Bless has come along now and put his stamp on it. And it's funny because there are people out there who will criticize DJs for sampling other songs, and they'll criticize DJs for remaking and remixing songs. But those same people don't criticize, like, movie studios when they released the 100th version of Spider-Man. Do you know what I mean? And it does grind my gears a little bit, because it seems like everything else out there can be remade and recycled over and over again. But when DJs come along and do it with music, people have a problem with it all of a sudden. But I personally don't at all, because I'm a big fan of this. It's brand new. It's from Bless. This is Skinny Love on 2FM.

That's Bless and Skinny Love. I think he's done a cracker of a job on that one. It's Benny Bracken here with you. It's our new music show, and I want to tell you a little bit about Adela, who you might not be familiar with, but somebody you're definitely going to be familiar with, I think, over the next couple of months. So Adela is originally Slovak, but has been making strides over here lately, has done gigs in the UK. She's done a couple of dates over in the States as well. Going to be an EP this year as well. So it's really, really kicking off for her. Thanks kind of to social media, because her songs have been used by some big, big creators out there, and once they start to pick them up, those songs start to trend, and you know how the rest of it goes. But she had a busy year last year with her debut EP. It was called The Provocateur, and she's been hotly tipped as a next, you know, big star in music here in Ireland and the UK. But she does have an album coming out very soon as well. It's going to be out in September. It's on the 4th of September. It's going to be called Prima, so watch out for the name Adela. But I wanted to bring you one of her singles. This is the one, it's the lead single from that album that I was talking about. This one is called Ain't in LA. It's 2FM.

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1: And he released that song a couple of days ago along with a post on his Instagram, which is actually gas. It is him standing in front of. So that song that you've just heard is called Hollywood Sign. And as you've heard, the lyric is two thumbs up in front of the Hollywood sign. And there is literally a picture of him doing exactly that on his socials. Later in the year as well, he's doing a big tour in the UK and Ireland. Irish dates are, to my knowledge, all sold out. But you might be able to pick up a couple of tickets on resale. Just be careful, as always. But he's doing Galway, Limerick, Cork, Belfast and Dublin. His Dublin date sold out in minutes, I think, in the Olympia. They added a second one and boom, gone again. So that man is unstoppable, and we're very, very happy for him. His name is Aaron Rowe, and that was Hollywood Sign. I've got some Florence Road on the way for you, and that one from Gorgon City that I'm pretty much in love with at the minute. But right now, let's do some Ezra Williams. This is Blight, that's 2FM.

0: It's Chameleon Angelina here on 2FM. It's your new music show. Benny Bracken here with you. I've got a little bit of Gorgon City on the way for you, but I'll be back right after this with some Florence Road.
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0: Head over to our YouTube and have a look at them doing the live performances. I've always been somebody who goes down a massive rabbit hole of live music performances on YouTube. Like, I don't know why, I'm just obsessed with them. I find them just really relaxing. And it's good background music to have on as well on the telly if you're just doing a bit of housework or making the dinner or whatever it is. So, check out 2FM's one now, because we have a nice bit of content up there and more to come, plenty more to come. What I've got more to come here in this show, though, is three bangers back to back to back. So we have a couple of heavyweights of dance music to finish out this hour before we head over to the newsroom at 7. So we're talking big names, Swedish House Mafia and Likey Lee teaming up. We're talking 49th and Main, which is probably my favourite of the three that I'm going to get on for you, but we're going to kick one off right now with this absolute, it's a gem of a song, and the vocalist is called Jem Cook, providing the vocals for Gorgon City. This is Oracle.

0: The Swedish House Mafia, Likey Lee, debuted at Tomorrowland this year. And a busy summer in Ibiza for the lads as well. I am back in the next hour after we check over with the newsroom. I've got some Ariana Grande. She's back to her best. Beyonce's in there as well. And two pop icons getting together and making a track. It's all on the way for you.
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4: Good evening, it's 7 o'clock, I'm Donal Ryan. Hundreds of people have gathered in the Phoenix Park to see the partial solar eclipse over the country this evening. People were also waiting for special glasses which are to be given out by the Astronomical Society of Ireland. The event in Dublin will run until 10 past 8 this evening with the midpoint of the eclipse due shortly. These people in the Phoenix Park said it was a chance to see a once-in-a-lifetime event.
5: It's a, you know, very unique event where the sun and the moon meets kind of, and only happens once or twice in a lifetime, so it's a good chance to see it.
6: I mean, the great weather, of course, you know, good weather, and then first time that I've ever been alive for a solar eclipse, so, you know, I gotta come up and see it.
7: I suppose because, like, it's the first time I've ever, like, seen this ever, and probably, like, might be the last time, and also the weather's great, so might as well go out.
8: Fabulous day, and it's a once-off opportunity to see this.
4: Met Aaron forecaster Jerry Murphy has said the best place to view this evening's solar eclipse will be in the southeast of the country.
9: The eclipse will begin around 6 and will end around 8. The peak coverage of the sun will be between about 7 and a quarter past 7 this evening. The peak coverage of the sun will be in the southwest of the country, but the best place to view it will be in the southeast of the country because that's where the most sunshine is.
4: And a man is recovering in hospital after being bitten by a shark off the coast of County Waterford. The Irish Coast Guard was alerted to an incident on board a small vessel south of Ardmore at a quarter past four yesterday afternoon. It's understood the man suffered an injury to his leg. Our southeast correspondent Mark O'Driscoll reports.
10: A group of five people set off in their boat fishing for blue sharks from Helvig Point on the southern end of Dungarvan Harbour yesterday afternoon. Sebastian Ackham was subsequently bitten by one of the sharks and sustained serious injuries to his left lower leg. The Irish Coast Guard, as well as RNLI lifeboats from Ballycotton and Youghal, were tasked to the incident around 4 miles off Ramhead near the village of Ardmore. Mr. Ackham was winched aboard the Coast Guard's Waterford-based helicopter, Rescue 117, and taken to Cork University Hospital. He remains in a stable condition and in good spirits in hospital this evening.
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4: Very warm this evening with a mixture of cloud and sunny spells. Another mild and humid night with lowest temperatures of 15 to 19 degrees.
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11: Yes, indeed. How are things? It's Benny Bracken here with you, filling in for Bette da Silva all this week. I hope you're well. Welcome along to the new music show if you have just joined us. We dialed it up nicely there just before the news, and the text line is seems pretty happy with that. So I thought, you know what? Let's kind of keep that energy up. We'll switch it up a little bit later on. But for now, let's keep going on that vibe. And who better to do that for us than Peggy Goo? This is Woah Man. It's 2FM.

0: It's Ariana Grande, Like I Do, here on 2FM. 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
0: I'm happy to hear that kind of sound from Ariana. That's, of course, from the new album Petal. And I hope that there's plenty more of that type of energy and sound coming from her. Somebody else who I would put in a similar category to her is Pia Mia. And I chatted a lot about Pia Mia last night on the show, so I'm not going to get into it again tonight because my feelings are strong, let's just say that. But I think Ariana Grande is the pop star that Pia Mia should be and could be if she maybe had better management or, I don't know, better support behind her. I don't know exactly what went wrong, but something went wrong for sure, because she'd been dropped from her label twice and then released an album independently. It was called Anti-Romantica. I'm going to fact check myself on that because I don't trust myself. I think it was Anti-Romantica. But anyway, I'll have it for you by the time the song is over. So she's on the way for you in a couple of minutes. But two pop queens getting together right now to bless our ears. And as I said, it's

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0: It's Pia Mia, like you here at 2FM. It's Benny Bracken and her new music show. Definitely need to get that one into the sets. P-I-A space M-I-A if you want to check out more of her stuff. She's got a cracker of a song called Ocean Drive. It's really good as well. So we really, really enjoy that one around here.
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0: Now, if you are a Bashed fan, then you are going to want to hear about this because Bashed have recently announced, they have a new album coming up as well, but they have announced that they're going to be doing in-store performances and signings the week before the release. Dates are as follows: Sunday, 4th of October, in Spin Dizzy Records in Dublin. Tuesday, the 6th, they're going to be in Steamboat Records in Limerick. And on Wednesday, the 7th, they're going to be in Music Zone in Cork. So, and then the album Poor Advice, it's called, it's out then on the 9th of October. So that's all in the lead up to its release. So if you're a Bashed fan, you're going to want to get to those three locations and some performances and signings as well and stuff of the album that is due for release. Poor Advice, by the way, spelled P-O-O-E-R, Poor Advice. Nice one, lads. A taster of the album now, what you can expect from it. This is from Bashed. It's new music. This is Terror TV.

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0: I don't think they ever got their garden or patio that they put a shout out on their Instagram for, but they did have a pub. I saw videos of them this morning up on the bar, on the counter of a pub, having a few tunes, which is what the boys do best. I feel very stupid at the minute because I was very unaware and unsure and uneducated about the eclipse that was happening, literally currently happening, and I really didn't follow any of the content that closely. And I was asking, I thought it was going to get like properly dark, as in like nighttime dark. Like I was talking to Andrew Dupuyre about it earlier, and United are playing Leeds tonight in Dublin, and I was like, well, they have to turn on the lights in the stadium for that. And he was like, oh, I don't think it'll get that dark. And then I was looking out, so I have no windows in the studio here, but I was running outside just to check to see what was happening, and it was still bright, and I was like, this is all a farce. None of this is actually happening. But one of the producers that works on another show here came in to me there and said, I have got the proper glass, the glasses, goggles, whatever you call them. Do you want to come out and have a look? And I've just gone out there and had a look, and it actually is really cool. But you do need the glasses. And I feel really stupid for thinking it was getting proper dark, because I walked out to her, I was like, but it's still bright, it's obviously not happening. And she was like, oh no, it doesn't get proper dark. Like, anyway, now I know about eclipses. Not that I'll ever need to know about them ever again, because I will 100% be dead by the time the next one rolls around. Anyway, let me get some Maverick Sabre on for you now. He has he's a lot of new music out at the minute. He's been really busy, and one of his tracks called Eight Stages was a track of the week for us on our weekend afternoon show, myself and with Helen Galgi. But this one was a track of the week for Blonnet Tracy, and it is a cracker of a tune, and we're big Maverick Sabre fans. So this is 11 on 2FM.

talking with the 49th of Main tune I had on, I think, but I agree, what a tune. And Regina, who sent me in some absolutely cracker pictures of the eclipse in Kildare. Regina, thank you very much. That's we're looking at two completely different skies. So whatever's going on down in Kildare, Regina, it's very cool down there. It looks pretty different where I'm from, in Dublin here. It's not like that at all. That's very cool where you are. I want to get this track on for you from Chloe. It's called Pardon Me, Feet, Mashup, Collab, whatever way you want to put it, We Found Love. So a little bit about Chloe, a producer who's basically a bit of a mashup pro. And once again, like I said last night, mashups are controversial. People aren't always big fans, but I personally am. And I'm DJing this Saturday coming, and I'm thinking about including this one into my set list because it just came across my desk yesterday. And I played it last night and had a really good reception. And I was chatting to Hugh and Andrew about it. And I was saying, like, you know, it's tricky with mashups because you never know if people like them or not. And the boys were like, you know what? Give it a spin. See what happens. Because as I said, I got a nice bit of support on the text line for it last night. So it's very different for this show. Very, very different for this show. It's akin to the Halfway House. That's all I'll say. It's what I would have in my on my weekend show from 1:30 to 2. Every weekend I do the Halfway House, and this is the kind of energy we bring to that. So I'm going to get this on for you now. And as I said last night, you can either text me on 0871-879-200 or 51552 saying, Benny, don't ever do that again. Or, Benny, definitely do that again. Okay, you are the judge on if this is the type of thing that you're happy to hear. Okay, why am I nervous? These weak arms are sweaty. Anyway, here's Chloe. It's 2FM. Days-

0: Pardon Me, We Found Love on 2FM. So, what are we saying? Benny never do that again? Or Benny definitely do that again? 0817-9200-51552. All criticism, feedback, praise, whatever you're having is greatly welcome. Clementine Douglas is on the way for you, but I'm back just after these with Jenny and Less Than a Lover. Plays next.
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0: It's Benny Bracken here with you on your New Music Show. Got some Sombra on the way for you, who is currently this week lighting up Sigget. If you just joined us, I was chatting to the boys earlier on, to Andrew and to Hugh, about Sigget. It's a festival that takes place in Budapest every year on this week, and it is hands down the best festival I've ever been to. Basically because you're guaranteed fine weather, you're guaranteed sun, but not just that, it's very much a European festival. I mean, it's like there are huge numbers of people from pretty much every country in Europe. Like, you go to a festival in Budapest, you think it's going to be mainly, you know, Hungarian people. It wasn't the case at all. It was really cool. It was like being at a global festival. I was there in 2022, one of the lads, and I've been raving about it ever since. If you're ever looking to go to a festival abroad, I've heard the same about Benicassim, but Sigget is my pick. But anyway, Sombra is one of the headliners for this year, and he's on the way for you. But right now, well-known UK dance vocalist Clementine Douglas. You will know Clementine from lots of other tracks with DOD and Sonny Federa and Calvin Harris as well, actually. But right now, a solo project from Clementine. This is Trust on 2FM.

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0: Yes, indeed. How's things? Benny Bracken here with you. Welcome into the final hour of the show. And I forgot to say as well, I got a nice bit of support on that Chloe track that I played earlier. So that's it. I've decided it is both going to be part of the halfway house coming this Saturday, and I'm going to include it in my DJ set on Saturday night in Carlo. If you're about Carlo Saturday night, do swing by, say hello. I'll be there. And yeah, I'm glad. I feel more confident now. So thank you for the messages that I got in on that as well. I don't know why. It's just when you're covering a show for someone else, I'm like, I don't want to mess up Betta's vibe. I know it's a different song than he would normally play it. But you know what? I know Betta would support me as well. I know he would. He's my brother. So I'm glad I gave it a spin. Coming up in this hour, I will have a little bit of Arlo Parks for you. I've also got some of The Big Moon and some Leon Bridges. By the way, that Shaboozy track that I played

last night went down really, really well. It's from his new album. I'll tell you about the album as well. And it's coming up next, right after we kick off this hour with a little bit of flow. This is Don't Break Her Heart. It's 2FM.

0: motto after the rain. How nice is that? I just love the sound of that track. Really, really enjoy that one.
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0: And before that, we had a little bit of Leon Bridges and, of course, Shaboozey. And I wanted to give you those two together consecutively, purposely, because the connection between them, which is that Leon Bridges actually features on Shaboozey's new album. So Shaboozey had an album come out there on, like, last week. It was the last day of July, actually. It was like 31st or whatever, and it was called The Outlaw Cherry Lee and Other Western Tales. Shaboozey really knows how to do it when it comes to studio album titles. Like, his last one was Where I've Been Isn't Where I'm Going, and now The Outlaw Cherry Lee and Other Western Tales. But himself and Leon Bridges do have a track on it. It's called Burn It Down. I might do my best to get that on for you tomorrow night, because we've had both of them with their solo stuff, so might do that tomorrow. You had Born to Die from Shaboozey, and it's a jam-packed, to be honest with you, with collaborations. It's a busy, big album. Jamie Foxx is on it, and Teyana Taylor is on it. I love Teyana Taylor so much at the minute. She's on a track called The Death of Jeremiah Walker. There's also an interlude from Sam Elliott, and Kehlani features on one of the tracks as well. So it's a jam-packed album. It's busy, and there's nearly 20 songs on it, I think. It's really, really big. And honestly, in my opinion, Shaboozey can do no wrong. So yeah, I'll do my best to get that collab with him and Leon Bridges on tomorrow night for you on your new music show. Got Cameron Watson on the way for you, and a little bit of Bonobo, as well as that brand new one. It is literally hot off the press. We gave it its first play last night from Chase and Abbey. It's called Greedy Pigs. That's coming up. But right now, let's do The Big Moon. This is Fun on 2FM.

0: That's Bonobo and Joy Crooks on that track as well. 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
0: And keep an eye out for a brand new album coming from Bonobo as well. The album is out on the 11th of September, and that one with Joy Crooks is the latest single from it. It's going to be called Distance in Static, and by the looks of things, it's going to be a multilingual album as well, because there's tracks in Urdu and Japanese and English as well on it. So if you are a Bonobo fan, then September 11th is the date to watch out for. Now, a little bit of Chase and Abby. I gave it its first play last night. This is called Greedy Pigs. The boys are currently very, very busy and will be right up until Christmas, because they're on a massive US tour at the minute. They're playing in Portland tonight in Oregon, and they have a couple more dates in Canada as well before they come home here to do Limelight, a sold out Limelight, by the way. And there's still a couple of tickets. I think they're down to the final tickets for Vicar Street as well. And those two Irish gigs are going to be unbelievable, because the Dublin one is the night before their album release. It's called Cyberkelt. And the night in Limelight in Belfast is the night of the album release. So the boys are definitely going to celebrate that night. And I hope to make it to the Vicar Street night myself. And and then they're heading back stateside before they go elsewhere in the world. They're doing a couple of dates all over Europe. They're doing like random places like Zurich, and then they're going over as far as Singapore and then on to Australia. So the boys are going to be busy, and it's very easy to see why they're wanted in places like that, because this new kind of era of Chase and Abby is really working for them. And I know the boys, and I was talking to Johnny recently about it, and he was saying they've never been busier, and the fans are really loving what they're putting out. So this is from Chase and Abby. It's called Greedy Pigs. It's 2FM.

0: It's a rising artist this year into FM New Spectrum. Let's call it Come a Little Closer. I really want that at 2 a.m. at a festival, you know what I mean? Starting to get into EP mood now. It's only around the corner. I will be back with a little bit of... Let's do some Martinez Brothers. And Charlie XCX Camera plays next.
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Let's dance. What is change? To love to live. Let's dance.

0: The ones that would go down very well at a festival at 2 o'clock in the morning. It's Chloe Calley, Luke Alessi. It's Change here on 2FM. And as I said, I would, I have to give credit to the one and only DOB who recommended that one to me. And he's actually going to be here holding it down on Friday because tomorrow is my last evening covering the new music show for you. But DOB will be here on Friday. So that is what you can expect. And of course, the weekend dance is what he brings. I have time to squeeze in a couple more before I hand over to the legend that is Miss Jenny Green. I am going to do a little bit of Martinez Brothers after some Harlow Parks. Yeah, that's what we'll do.
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0: And I got time to squeeze in one more before I hand over to Jenny Green, and I'm going to do that in the form of Sorka Richardson. Sorka Richardson was a former rising artist for us here a couple of years ago, so she's well known to us and we're big fans, and she has got an album on the way out. So I was talking about Bash's album coming out on September 11th. On the exact same day, Sorka Richardson is going to be releasing her third album. It's called Draw the Outline, and the lead singer from that is called Ellen Forever. And if you fancy catching her live, she's doing a couple of dates around the place just to follow up that album release in the Academy in Dublin on the 6th of November, and she's doing Cork and the Savoy on the 8th of November. There's tickets still available. She's also going to be doing Saltwater Festival as well in Bundoran. If you've ever been in Bundoran around it, or you've been out there, you'll know just how good it is. I used to go to sea sessions every year up there, and it's a cracker of a town. So 30th of September, she is going to be there at the Saltwater Festival, so that's where you can catch her live. But the lead single from that upcoming album is called Ellen Forever, and here it is right now on 2FM.

0: Sarka Richardson wrapping things up for us tonight. That's Ellen Forever. Time for me to get out of here. Jenny Green is on the way, and I will be back tomorrow from 6, whatever you're up to for the evening. Hope you enjoyed the eclipse, by the way, but whatever you're up to, be good, be safe, and we will chat to you tomorrow. Good luck.
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7: Good evening, everyone. It is Wednesday. It's a big night out there. I don't know if anything's happened as of yet. I can't see. We're down in the basement with no windows, so keep me posted on that one. Big thank you to Benny in for Betta all this week on the new music show. Coming up tonight, we got brand new ones on the way from Pigeon. Also, Bellex One, we have Palace, The Avalanches and Anthony Schmerich. We've got a first play of the upcoming new track as well to share with you. God knows, getting back to the fun of music tonight. It is our track of the week too, Fortet, Human Voice, and then Greatest Album at 10 tonight. This is about as great as it gets. He has just announced a special 30th anniversary edition alongside a full tour of the album. So tonight, we're going to bring you back to where it all began for DJ Shadow and his album Introducing. So that is on the way. If you have any favourites, let me know. If not, I should pick a little selection for you. And if there's anything else at all that you fancy hearing tonight, do let me know. Get in touch. But let's kick off with The Cope and True Romance.

And we open the show tonight with The Cope and True Romance. So we are about to bring you a little exclusive tonight, something very special indeed from Balearic London, which is the label, Party Series, Mix Archive, you name it. Ben Gamori is part of that. And I have to say, everybody has been trying to get their hands on this one. They've just done some big shows over in Ibiza. They did 528 in Pikes as well. You may have seen some of this online. And they always bring that party, that atmosphere, and that kind of classic, beautiful Balearic energy. But they've had a series of EPs. They are now on volume 4 of Balearic London Edits. It is a vinyl-only release. It's available to pre-order now. If you want to get your hands on this, I suggest you do. They're going to be shipping, I think, around October, but they will be gone very quickly. But this is the opening and the one everyone's trying to get their hands on. So exclusive for you tonight. Reworking Seal and Adamski's classic Balearic London. This is Killed It.

What a track that is. And it's from Balearic London. It's called Killed It, for obvious reasons, of course. Seal and Adamski's killer. And as we mentioned, it is on the brand new Balearic London Edits Volume 4, which is a vinyl-only release. There's a handful of copies, I think, still available to pre-order now. If you want to go on Bandcamp, Balearic London, and that is just the opening of the four-tracker EP. Abelix One are back today with a brand new track. It's from their ninth album, Good Bones. They're also going to be announcing some live dates very soon, but this is new from them, Belex One. This is Coughing Up Butterflies on 2FM.

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But it's a fact, we've been living in a trap. Which facts? I hate. 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

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I fear us, nearing the end. But I can't comprehend my fears, wisdom. I fear him. Yeah, I fear the colour of my skin. I fear the colour of my kin. I still feel the colour that's within. Yo, they said that it was all that you could be if you were black. Playing ball or maybe rap, and they would say it like a fact. Trust, so all my people in the back, all the nurses in the front, all my teachers, where you at? Yeah, cause we've been living like a trap. Put the numbers on the wall, hoping people will react. But it's a fact, we've been living in a trap. We're trapped. Yo, they said that it was all that you could be if you were black. Playing ball or maybe rap, and they would say it like a fact. So all my people in the back, all the nurses in the front, all my teachers, where you at? Yeah, cause we've been living like a trap. Put the numbers on the wall, hoping people will react. But it's a fact, we've been living in a trap. We're trapped.

0: next slew. All the way from the sun.
1: That is Lil Kerner and Hate. Before that, what an incredible new one. That was Bellex One and Coughing Up Butterflies. Back in January of last year, Marabou State returned after quite some time away, and for various reasons and personal reasons and illness and everything else, but they came back with the most incredible album, Hallucinating Love. And they're going to be following that up Friday week. We're getting the deluxe edition. And as they've been saying the last week, that normally means two or three extra tracks. Not in this case, it means 22 extras. A ton of new tracks and demos, also remixes of some of the big ones on it, the likes of Jasper Tigner, Cassian and System Olympia. And this is one of those many demos. Last week's track of the week, Marabou State, this is Together.

It is the Green Room on 2FM. That is Marabou State and North Downs with Together. We have a little exclusive for you. This is going to be out on Friday. Good friend of the show, God Knows, is back with a brand new track, collaborating with Godwin, the producer, originally from Clare, now based in Limerick. God Knows as well, of course, released his album, A Future of the Past, just last year. Had a recent collaboration too, La Devine, which we had as a track of the week. And now he has said to me, it is about getting back to making music for the fun of it. So they have combined together for a brand new EP, Getting Nice and Grimy. This is Godwin and God Knows with Hayachi Rhythm. Hey, hey.

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1: Well, in case you didn't know, it is based on the martial arts video game Tekken as well. First play tonight, Goblin and God Knows, Hayachi Rhythm. I can actually feel the atmosphere in the studio for that one. It is on the brand new EP. You can get it in full. It's going to be out on Friday. We got our track of the week on the way and a greatest album from DJ Shadow. But now to Wings of Desire, this is The Way You Feel.

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It is Jenny Green live with you till 11 tonight. Hope you're having a good Wednesday night so far. We got lots to bring you, by the way. Over Mono, we got the Avalanches, also Alexis Taylor. And we're going to be bringing you a greatest album that is about to celebrate

That is Blood Orange and The Field. It has been a while since we played that. Nice little bit for us tonight. Before that, our track of the week, Forte, Human Voice. We're bringing you a true classic tonight. A masterpiece, I think it is safe to say, is our greatest album. It's taken us all the way back to 1996, but it is an album that just does not age. The debut from DJ Shadow introduced him. We're going to be bringing that to you. A little sampling off that at 10 tonight. But this is on their latest collaborative EP, Mike Simonetti and Alexis Taylor of Hot Ship. This is Perfect Kiss on 2FM.

0: Happiness Anytime is the brand new album. It is on the way at the end of next month. It's coming out in three parts. We part one so far. Leon Bridges, that is Light the Way.
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0: So tonight's greatest album, this is a truly special one, and it's one that feels almost impossible to believe was made 30 years ago. Think about that when we're listening to this. DJ Shadows introducing it arrived to us all in 1996, but the story behind it starts much earlier. When Josh Davis was a teenager experimenting with sampling, turntables and four-track equipment, he was already a serious record obsessive, digging through secondhand vinyl for tiny fragments of sound that he could turn into something completely new. And by the early 90s, he'd made a name for himself with tracks like Influx, which brought him to the attention of the influential UK label Mo Wax. And from there, he began developing the idea that would become his debut, Introducing. The concept, while I will say it was simple, it was also revolutionary. The samples weren't just there to support the music, they were the music. Using just a sampler, turntables and a huge collection of records, he chopped up drums, strings, guitars, piano and all sorts of obscure sounds and rebuilt them into these incredibly atmospheric cinematic tracks. And when Introducing finally landed, it didn't really sound like anything else, and despite being entirely instrumental, it told these amazing stories and created moods in a way that felt incredibly powerful. The album's influence has only grown over the years. It is now recognised as a landmark of instrumental hip-hop and sample-based music. Even recognised too by the Guinness World Records as the first album made entirely from samples. And 30 years on, it is still being celebrated, and DJ Shadow has just announced a special 30th anniversary edition alongside a tour dedicated to the album, including a very special London performance with the BBC Symphony Orchestra at the Barbican. So let's go back tonight to where it all began. From Introducing, this is DJ Shadow, Building Steam with a Grain of Salt.
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From listening to records, I just knew what to do. I mainly taught myself. And, you know, I did pretty well, except there were a few mistakes, but I made it. I have just recently cleared up.

I'd like to just continue to be able to express myself as best as I can in ministry. And I feel like I have a lot of work to do still. You know, I'm a student of the drums. And I'm also a teacher of the drums, too.

And I would like to be able to continue to let what is inside of me, which comes from all the music that I hear, you know, I'd like for that to come out. And it's like, it's not really me that's coming. The music's coming through me. The music's coming through.

0: apart.
1: You're crazy. He said, well, they have some outstanding warrants left on you, and they want to just solve them, you know, whatever it'll be. So they take me in on a chain to Long Beach. And now they lock me up in the cell behind the courtroom in Long Beach while I'm awaiting to be heard on my traffic offenses. Parking. And I panicked. I'm thinking, you know, my God, man, while I'm here, don't hold me. Actually, what's to stop them? I mean, what's really to stop them? Oh, I assumed that maybe someday my mother would realize that I should have gotten out. No, she was nice. No, she would have known. But still, what's to stop them? And I'm panicking. And finally, they called.

0: As we said at the beginning, it is just incredible to think that this was made 30 years ago. The exceptional debut from DJ Shadow, introducing from 1996. And we're going to be getting the 30th anniversary edition. It's on the way on the 18th of September, along with a little bit of a tour as well. So you can check out details online. You may have to travel for that tour, but it will be well worth it. That is STEM, Long STEM. 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
1: Insight, foresight, more sight. The clock on the wall reads a quarter past midnight.
0: So we bring you our third and final from it tonight. DJ Shadow, the incredible Midnight in a Perfect World.

Romano after the rain, sampling Smurs before DJ Shadow, Midnight in a Perfect World, final track from Introducing, our greatest album tonight. Now, to a band that they're from London, I randomly kind of stumbled upon them a few years ago. I think it might have been like New Release Friday. I put out an album and just instantly hooked. Followed them since then. They kind of have a little bit of a Bon Iver, Jeff Buckley, Foles, that sort of vibe. They are called Palace. They're going to be releasing their fifth album, Ox. It's on the way. End of next month. This is the second single off it. This is Palace. It's called Dream On.

That's coming up in November. And before that, brand new from Palace, that was called Dream On. On Friday, Tourist treated us to a little surprise release. It features Austrian artist Tamara Flores. This is called Besala Mucho.

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Because it's clear now that none of this is real.

0: Party, Now We Can't Be Friends, and also Brand New Tourist and Tamara Flores with Besala Mucho. Brick Nasty, they are on the lineup joining the likes of John Francis Flynn and Gemma Dunleavy and a whole host of acts performing at Daily Mount Park on the 12th of September. No doubt they are going to be spinning out this one. It is their latest, Brick Nasty. This is Bobby Knopf.
1: It's a real game, look.

is John Hopkins and Imogen Heap with Reckoning on 2FM. Brick Nasty and Bobbing Off as well. The Avalanches are going to be back with their first album since We Will Always Love You, which came out back in 2020. It is called No Bad Memories. It's on the way in October. We've had a few off it so far. Here they are with Karen O. This is The Avalanches and Blue Shadows.

The Avalanches and Karen O of Yeah Yeah Yeahs, of course. That is Blue Shadows, and that is our love for us tonight in the show. Thank you for joining us as always. Hope you found something nice along the way that you're going to add to your own personal collections. I got to be back with you right here tomorrow night at 9. We got a big show lined up tomorrow night. Joining us for our guest mix is Brazilian techno DJ, producer, and so much more than that, I might add as well. Anna is going to be bringing us a very special guest mix tomorrow night ahead of her gig at Block in Dublin Saturday week, which is August 22nd. So we're going to have that and plenty more as well, plus another greatest album and a play out of our track of the week from Fortet. So do join me tomorrow night at 9. Dan is up next on The Alternative. Final one tonight goes to Dino Lenny and Jarvis. This is Magic House.

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3: With Dan Hegarty.

It really does have cinematic qualities, doesn't it? That's Romance from Fontaines DC. Thanks to Jenny and thanks to Beta for the past 5 hours of music. It is Dan here with you. It is The Alternative. Now, on tomorrow night's show, we're going to have highlights of these guys at the Eurosonic Festival. I speak of Tisfu. This is Upstairs.

That's Far Caspian, the sound of changing place. And when he was touring last year, when he played Dublin, I turned up 24 hours late. I was really looking forward to the gig. For some reason, just got the date completely wrong and turned up. And you can't believe, well, I felt equal part disappointed and stupid, actually. Interpol, before that, NYC, that was featured in the Black Rabbit series. I remember just seeing that and just went, oh, I haven't heard that song in ages. And Tisfu, Upstairs, that's what we started with, as I mentioned. We'll have highlights of their set from the Eurosonic Festival on tomorrow night's show. But it's all about tonight, and this is my track of the week. This is from Darkroom Data. It's 90s Double Vision.

A band that were in session on this show a couple of months ago. That's Pot Pot, Hot Scene, Massive Attack. I was listening to the Heligoland album the other night, and that's a track from it, Rush Minute. And Dark Room Data, my track of the week, is 90s Double Vision. Now, here's another band that were in session for this show, albeit it was around 15 years ago. Kappa Kapp, this is Hearts.

I'm sure there are words that would in some way come close to encapsulating how amazing that song is, but I can't think of any of them at the moment. That is Mockingbirds from Grant Lee Buffalo. Just Mustard with a Dreamer. That always reminds me of The Unforgettable Fire. Parts of it remind me of The Unforgettable Fire, the track by U2, and Kappa Kapp with Hearts before that. Now, they're going to be bringing us an album later this year. I speak of Girlfriend. This is Horses.

Affirmations is the debut album from Really Good Time. That's Best Medicine from that. Again, I know I go on about this in the show sometimes. I'm reluctant to fire loads of superlatives at something because it just sometimes, well, it doesn't sound disingenuous, but it sounds like you're like being a little bit too over the top about stuff. But it is a brilliant album, actually. Heartworms, Extraordinary Wings, and Girlfriend with Horses. So I'm going to leave you with them too. From PJ Harvey. Let's go with the old first and then follow with the new. The new is Voyager, but this is Kamikaze.

had the women and I had the booze. But all that I remember is a little kid with no shoes.